0: The 30th anniversary of Jay-Z's debut album, Reasonable Doubt. The album is considered by some to be one of the greatest hip-hop albums of all time. Since its release in 2006, the album has gone platinum with more than 1.5 million copies being sold. This is BIN News This Hour. 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
3: On August 7th, 1948, Alice Coachman made history as the first black woman to win an Olympic gold medal. Her victory in the high jump at the London Olympic Summer Games cemented her legacy as a trailblazer in sports and beyond. Coachman was born in Albany, Georgia in 1923 and grew up in the segregated South where opportunities for black athletes, particularly women, were scarce. Despite these challenges, her determination was undeniable. She trained barefoot on dirt roads with homemade equipment, proving that passion can overcome the biggest obstacles. At the 1948 Olympics, Coachman's high jump cleared the bar at 5'6" 1/8", and she became the first black woman to win a gold medal. Beyond the track, Coachman became a role model and advocate for young athletes, encouraging them to pursue their dreams regardless of any barriers along the way. As we celebrate all of our country's gold medal winners, let's also take a moment to remember Alice Coachman, the first black woman to win an Olympic gold medal. This is Bree Wood for the Black Information Network.
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4: I'm Mike Stevens on your home for Black News First, the Black Information Network. Another black mother is left grieving and asking questions. In West Tennessee, she's crying out for justice for her 15-year-old daughter, who was shot and killed last month. According to WHBQ television, a 16-year-old boy is being charged with first-degree murder for the death of Alexia Curry. Her mom just can't understand this.
5: My daughter was a sweet girl. She never bothered anybody. She was innocent. So why would they do what they did? I don't know.
4: Police say they responded to a weapons complaint in the early morning hours. When they got there, they found the girl dead from a gunshot wound.
5: My daughter has never been in the system, never been a problem child. She's just an innocent girl.
4: The mother says she's pleading for justice and answers about her daughter's death. But another black mayor is dealing with infrastructure issues. It's a new project designed to reduce flooding and strengthen climate resilience on Chicago's west side. Mayor Brandon Johnson and other officials toured the site of the facility they want to build.
6: $12 million of stormwater storage projects that will reduce flooding on Chicago's west side by providing, again, approximately 1.7 million gallons of underwater stormwater storage capacity.
4: The infrastructure investment marks the start of construction on the second of two underground storage installations designed to help reduce street and basement flooding while protecting hundreds of homes and businesses. And historically black, Hampton University is adding a bachelor's degree in dance beginning in the fall. The 87-credit program will be housed in the Department of Visual and Performing Arts and include training in ballet, contemporary, African dance, jazz, hip-hop, and musical theater. I'm Mike Stevens on the Black Information Network. Now your local news.
7: 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We start with BIN politics. Representative Jasmine Crockett, whose current term in the U.S. House of Representatives ends January 3rd, 2027, has been on the campaign trail, but not in her state of Texas. About 2 weeks ago, she did not show up for a Democratic convention in the Lone Star State. Instead, she's pounding the pavement for Democratic lawmakers in California. This, as reports say, her former Democratic challenger, State Representative James Tallarico, continues to struggle with black people supporting him in Texas. A second wrongful death lawsuit has been filed against Atmos Energy after that natural gas explosion at an Oak Cliff apartment complex that killed three people in May. Here's one neighbor, a black man, describing what he saw that day. Here's NBC 5.
8: I seen a little girl was climbing out of debris. And I was trying to get the fire department's attention, and I went and got her and took her to the side, and fire department got her.
7: Personal injury attorney Ted Lyon filed that lawsuit on behalf of the Perez family. I'm Tammy Eswick on your home for Black News First, Dallas's BIN 1630 and 970, the Black Information Network.
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10: Most people know about Restaurant Week, but not everyone knows there's a Black Restaurant Week born in Houston, Texas in 2016 and is now spreading to cities across the country. It's more than just menus. It's a movement.
11: And so we really want to create something that was more all-inclusive to the creative things we were seeing happening in the food scene.
10: That's one of the three founders, Fallon Farrell.
11: As we've grown through the years, we've literally watched businesses start off as like a pop-up food tent and now having like two or three locations.
10: From soul food kitchens to hidden gem caterers, Black Restaurant Week shines a light where it's long been missing. It's helped generate tens of millions of dollars for Black-owned businesses, keeping legacies alive and creating new ones. And it's part of Black history still being written every time a diner takes that first bite. I'm Esther Dillard for the Black Information Network.
12: 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I'm Charlamagne Tha God, host of the world's most dangerous morning show, The Breakfast Club, and my history lives here.
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14: 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I'd rather make a deal because I don't want to affect 91 million people.
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16: Civil rights pioneer Reverend Ed King is being remembered across Mississippi. King was a white minister who fought segregation in the 1960s. He died at 89.
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17: The opinions, beliefs, and viewpoints expressed in this commentary are those of the author and do not necessarily represent those of BIN and its founding partners and employees. Now it's time to bring the funk with Roland S. Martin.
18: In 1988, the nation's first Black network news anchor, Max Robinson, stood in front of a group of Howard University students alumni and gave one of the most powerful statements I've ever heard. He said, quote, "Never ever lose your integrity or your credibility, because in the end, that's all you've got." When I got the news of South Carolina Republican Senator Lindsey Graham dying, I immediately thought of that comment, because Graham was not a person of conscience. He was a craven individual for power.
19: I want to talk to the Trump supporters for a minute. I don't know who you are, and I don't know why you like this guy. He's a race-baiting, xenophobic, religious bigot. He doesn't represent my party. He doesn't represent the values that the men and women who wear the uniform are fighting for. I think he's a kook. I think he's crazy. I think he's unfit for office. And I'm a Republican, and he's not. He's not a conservative Republican. He's an opportunist. He's not fit to be president of the United States. He's disparaged women. He has an 80% disapproval rating among Hispanics. At the end of the day, he would be the most flawed nominee in the history of the Republican Party. He accuses most illegal immigrants of being rapists and drug dealers. He plays into the idea that maybe Obama's a Muslim. 70% of us in South Carolina believe that Donald Trump is not a conservative Republican. We think that he's unfit for office, that he would be a terrible commander-in-chief. He doesn't have the temperament or judgment. I think Donald Trump is a political car wreck, and people slow down and look at the wreck.
18: And in the first term and the second term, all Graham did will suck up to Trump in an embarrassing way. I'm Roland Martin on the Black Information Network.
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10: Permanent Standard Time, which we observe from November through March. This year, seeing the spread of measles in the U.S. outpace the case count for all of last year. The Centers for Disease Control and Prevention said it has received reports of 2,231 confirmed cases of measles as of July 9th. And millions are set to get drenched by heavy rain across parts of the South, Gulf Coast, and Texas through Friday. I'm Amber Payton, and that's what's trending.
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20: The reported Kawhi Leonard trade between the Los Angeles Clippers and Toronto Raptors is on hold as the NBA continues its investigation into the Clippers. The team announced that while they reached an agreement in principle on June 30th, the deal cannot be finalized until the league's probe is complete. The investigation centers on allegations that the Clippers circumvented the salary cap through a $28 million endorsement deal involving Leonard and Aspiration Partners. The Clippers deny any wrongdoing and say they have fully cooperated with the investigation for the past 10 months. The Raptors say they remain interested in acquiring the two-time champion, but will wait for the league's findings. Leonard previously spent one season in Toronto where he won an NBA championship before joining the Clippers in 2019. And in other sports news, just days after saying his son wouldn't wear his retired number with the Miami Heat, Tim Hardaway Sr. has had a change of heart. Tim Hardaway Jr. was introduced as the team's newest player last week, wearing the number 10 jersey after a conversation with his father led to what they called a family decision to bring the number down from the rafters. The younger Hardaway now gets a chance to wear the same number his father made famous during his time in Miami. With the latest in sports, I'm Morgan Wood on the Black Information Network.
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4: Jay-Z is making history at Yankee Stadium. The rapper broke the venue's record for most tickets sold during a concert two nights in a row, reportedly selling more than 44,000 tickets the first night and over 45,000 tickets the second night. Jay-Z performed three shows at the stadium celebrating the 30th anniversary of Reasonable Doubt and the 25th anniversary of The Blueprint. The concerts also brought out some major surprise guests, including Beyonce, Rihanna, Nas, Alicia Keys, Eminem, Pharrell, and Jay-Z's daughter, Blue Ivy. Elsewhere in entertainment, 50 Cent is celebrating after his Diddy documentary earned multiple Emmy nominations. In an Instagram post, 50 reflected on the criticism he received when he first announced the project, saying people had plenty to say. But now the Emmys are recognizing the work. He added, "You can't argue with the work." Sean Combs' The Reckoning received three nominations, including Outstanding Directing for a Documentary, Outstanding Picture Editing for a Nonfiction Program, and Outstanding Documentary or Nonfiction Series. The 78th Primetime Emmy Awards are scheduled for September 14th. The latest in entertainment, I'm Morgan Wood on the Black Information Network.
5: I'm Bill Black with another Betch.

You didn't know music facts. So I just got through reading Mariah Carey's book, The Meaning of Mariah Carey. And in it, she talks about her and Derek Jeter had a brief fling from 97 to 1998 towards the end of her marriage to Tommy Mottola. She also revealed that Derek was the inspiration for this song.

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3: On the Black Information Network, looking at another aspect of America at 250, a black perspective. As America approaches 250 years, we're often invited to celebrate the ideals that shaped this nation: freedom, liberty, and justice. But to truly understand the founding era, we have to hold two truths at the same time. Because while liberty was being declared, labor was being demanded. In 1776, the words, "All men are created equal," rang out as a promise to the world, a bold vision, a revolutionary idea. But for enslaved Africans and their descendants, those words did not signal freedom. They marked a contradiction. At the very moment this nation was fighting for independence, nearly one in five people living in the colonies was enslaved. Their labor helped build the foundations of this country, economically, physically, and politically. From the tobacco fields of Virginia to the rice plantations of South Carolina to the cities where enslaved hands constructed roads and buildings, black people were not just present in the founding era, they were essential to it. And yet they were denied the very liberty being demanded from a king. Some did not wait for freedom to be granted. They claimed it. Enslaved men and women escaped. They resisted. They petitioned. They even fought in the Revolutionary War on both sides, seeking a freedom this new nation had not yet decided to give them. Names like Crispus Attucks, the first to fall in the Boston Massacre, remind us that black Americans were part of this story from the very beginning, not on the margins, but in the moment. Still, when the Constitution was written, compromises were made. Compromises that counted the enslaved as 3/5 of a person for representation, but not humanity. Compromises that protected slavery instead of ending it. So yes, America was founded on the ideals of freedom, but it was also built on systems that contradicted those ideals. And this truth is not meant to divide us. It's meant to deepen our understanding, because the story of America at 250 is not just about where we began. It's about who pushed this nation to become better than it was. Black Americans, through resistance, resilience, and relentless hope, forced the meaning of liberty to expand from something promised to a few to something demanded for all. Black voices have always challenged the hypocrisy at the nation's core. Both enslaved and free African Americans petitioned the colonial and early American governments, sued for their freedom in courts, preached in churches, and organized in communities. Their argument was straightforward and profound. If freedom is a natural right, then the existence of slavery is not just a tragic flaw, but a fundamental illegitimacy. This moral challenge, articulated by known figures and countless unnamed individuals, built across generations. Their courage and clarity forced America to confront its contradictions, even when the nation was not ready to listen. Their advocacy would become the moral engine of future struggles for justice and equality. The founding era wasn't just a beginning, it was a test of whether a nation built on freedom would one day live up to it. And 250 years later, we are still answering that question. I'm Bree Wood, looking back on the Black perspective of America 250 on the Black Information Network.
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5: President Donald Trump is threatening to re-block the Strait of Hormuz and charge a 20% fee on cargo passing through. Whether the president will follow through on those threats remains to be seen, but what we do know is that the federal government paid out a massive $49.1 billion in tariff refunds to businesses in June. That, of course, is after the U.S. Supreme Court struck down President Trump's broad tariffs imposed earlier this year. In fact, the government refunded more than double the amount it collected in tariff revenue during the month of June. Tariff collections totaled about $23.6 billion, creating a gap of roughly $25.5 billion as refund claims continue to be processed. Officials estimate that as much as $166 billion in tariffs and interest could ultimately be eligible for reimbursement. That means businesses may continue receiving payments for months to come. That puts even more pressure on the federal government's finances. Money news at 24 and 54 minutes past each hour. I'm Nicole Deal on your home for Black News First, the Black Information Network.
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5: The heartbroken parents of Nolan Wells just want answers as new details of the teenager's death come to light. The Black 18-year-old went missing after a 4th of July boat trip. His body was found 2 days later near Horn Island off the Gulf Coast of Mississippi. Many, including his parents, wonder if race could have been a factor in his death.
7: I don't want to believe it is, but unfortunately, there's evidence to show that things like this happen. He just had a big heart.
5: That is Nolan's mom, Christine Wells Wansley, speaking to NBC News. Nolan was the only Black person on the boat.
6: Illinois State Police are investigating a mass shooting in East St. Louis that left 5 people dead and 2 others wounded. ISP Director Brendan Kelly says most of the shootings happened Sunday and the others happened earlier.
8: We have a lot of Illinois State Police special agents, troopers, officers from our local partners that are actively involved investigating those particular questions, and I think that'll become apparent over time.
6: 2 teenage suspects are now in custody so far. No charges have been filed. And now to Florida, where Broward County Supervisor of Elections Joe Scott, who is Black, says about 80,000 vote-by-mail ballots are going out from his elections office. Meanwhile, about 168,000 went out last Thursday in Miami-Dade County.
9: If you requested any time since January of 2025 and you said all elections, then you'll be good until after the big election this year.
6: These are two of the state's most populous counties, and they usually play a big role in the outcome of statewide elections. There are lots of new names on the ballot due to congressional redistricting.
5: And finally, President Trump says South Carolina Republican Senator Lindsey Graham was like a member of the family. Trump mourned the death of Graham on NBC's Meet the Press. He says he spoke to Graham just hours before his passing, saying other than being tired, he was fine. Graham's office says he died Saturday evening at age 71 after a brief and sudden illness. I'm Nicole Deal, along with Mike Moore, on your home for Black News First, the Black Information Network. Your Washington Roundup is next.
10: The Senate is back on Capitol Hill following the sudden death of Senator Lindsey Graham. Lawmakers are expected to pay tribute to the longtime South Carolina Republican while also beginning discussions about filling his now vacant seat. Graham died over the weekend at the age of 71 after suffering an aortic dissection following a brief illness. A close ally to President Trump, Graham was a leading voice on foreign policy, judicial nominations, and national security. In keeping with Senate tradition, Graham's desk has been draped in black cloth and flowers, while flags at the U.S. Capitol and the White House remain at half staff. Meanwhile, President Trump says he's recommending Graham's sister, Darlene Nordhorn, to serve as South Carolina's interim senator until a successor is appointed. That's your Washington Roundup. I'm Morgan Wood, your White House correspondent in Washington, D.C. on the Black Information Network.
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12: There are many pioneers in Black radio. Maybe you didn't know Hall of Fame broadcaster Melvin Lindsay was one of them. A graduate of Howard University, Lindsay and radio executive Kathy Hughes are credited with the creation of the Quiet Storm radio format, Black radio's first mix of slow jams and classic love songs. The Quiet Storm combined R&B music with song dedications, listener phone calls, and most of all, Lindsay's signature voice and on-air presentation. Lindsay debuted his first Quiet Storm broadcast in 1977 on WHUR in Washington, D.C. The show quickly moved to five nights a week, grew in popularity, and eventually revolutionized how Black radio stations nationwide programmed music in the evening hours. Lindsay's career would blossom, leading him to becoming one of the first Black radio hosts to receive a $1 million contract. Melvin Lindsay passed away in 1992 from AIDS-related complications at the young age of 36 and was inducted into the Radio Hall of Fame in October 2022. And now you know. I'm Christy James for the Black Information Network.
13: I'm Amber Payton with BIN News Now. Conservative groups are backing Texas Tech's effort to roll back DEI policies and restrict professors from teaching that there are more than two genders.
14: Texas Tech is taking reasonable steps to make sure that classrooms remain focused really on education.
13: A faculty group is suing the university, arguing the new rules are unconstitutional and prevent professors from teaching their classes freely. Faith and business leaders are calling for the Memphis Safe Task Force to leave the city after two deadly shootings involving its members. 20-year-old Tyron Johnson, who was Black, was killed by two Tennessee National Guard soldiers, while Alfonso Ivy, who was also Black, died days later during a confrontation with drug enforcement agents. And Black Newport News Virginia model Trinity Tatum and her partner Bryce Detloff are the winners of Love Island USA. The couple received the most votes from fans and will split the show's $100,000 prize. Get BIN News Now on demand 24/7 on the iHeartRadio app.
15: I'm Vanessa Tyler on the Black Information Network, your home for Black News First. Sad update to an even more heartbreaking story. After searching a Coffee County, Alabama landfill for months, the remains of a little body has not been found, and the search is called off for 2-year-old Genesis Reed.
16: They did a phenomenal job. Again, there's other factors that can be played into there why she was not in that specific area, but there's only one person that knows the answer, and she's not being truthful.
15: Police say her mother killed her on Christmas Day and discarded her remains. Surveillance showed Adrian Reed tossing a duffel bag in a dumpster. Reed is in jail, charged with capital murder and abuse of a corpse. Still waiting on the results of the second autopsy ordered by the family of Nolan Wells. The Mississippi Black team went on a 4th of July boat trip with his group of white friends and never returned alive. His body surfacing on Horn Island. The skepticism around the case is high. He was a strong swimmer and his cell phone and car keys were left on the boat, while his white friends claim he wanted to stay behind to talk with a girl. The teen's grieving mother says she doubts it was simply an accident.
17: Honestly, because of the way the stories are just so inconsistent and how that day went, it's just, you know, we can't say for sure.
15: And his race has become a factor.
17: I don't want to believe it is, but unfortunately, there's evidence to show that things like this happen.
15: Please join the BIN News team for a special report on the Nolan Wells case. The Black Information Network will have the very latest on the death of the Black teen athlete with so much promise. The BIN's special Black Perspective this Sunday at 9 a.m. with a replay at 9 p.m. Eastern Time. A Graham will remain repping South Carolina for now. Lindsey Graham's younger sister, who he adopted when their parents died, has been selected by South Carolina's governor to fill out the rest of his term.
18: I think this is what Lindsey would have wanted, and I plan to honor him in this way. Now to Lindsey, I miss you more than I can even put into words, but I'm going to do this. I got it.
15: Reactions still pouring in over his sudden, shocking death. The senior senator, very instrumental in pushing the Trump agenda, died of a tear in his aorta due to cardiovascular disease. South Carolina's junior senator, Tim Scott, who is Black, among many mourning Graham's passing.
19: Hard to swallow that life moves so quickly and the party doesn't stop ever.
15: Senator Lindsey Graham, dead at 71. For more in these stories and international, national, state, and local news impacting the Black community, listen to the Black Information Network on the iHeartRadio app or log on to BINnews.com. I'm Vanessa Tyler on the Black Information Network, your home for Black News First.
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20: The DC comic book and movie franchise Wonder Woman features the story of a beautiful Amazon superhero warrior.
21: And once I finally destroy Ares, the German armies will be freed from his influence.
20: But did you know there was also a black Wonder Woman as well? Created by writer Don Heck, her name was Nubia, and she made her comic book debut in 1973 as DC Comics' first black superhero. Similar to Wonder Woman, Nubia has super strength, magical weaponry, and comes from a floating island where her family rules. Wonder Woman and Nubia met for the first time in a special DC Comics issue, and the two battled in combat before becoming friends. In 1975, actress Teresa Graves was scheduled to play a black female superhero in the Wonder Woman's TV series that was based on the Nubia character, but the character was never written into the TV script. DC Comics reintroduced Nubia to readers in the early 2000s, and they finally bring her to the big screen in the Wonder Woman movie franchise. And that's a fact. I'm Big Sue for the Black Information Network.
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22: I'm Mike Stevens on your home for Black News First, the Black Information Network. Authorities say a little black girl was tortured and abused until she died at the hand of her father's white girlfriend. And now the biological mother is suing Suffolk County, New York for hundreds of millions of dollars.
23: Not a day that goes by that I don't cry, that I don't think about my daughter, that I don't fault myself.
22: Portia Duncan faults herself because her drug use forced her precious 7-year-old Jordan to be taken away. The courts placed the child in the Suffolk County home of Emily Kelly as the legal guardian. Kelly is charged with murder. She's the fiance of the girl's father, who's currently in prison. Officials say the child suffered months of cruelty and sadistic abuse in the home. The mother's suing for $250 million. Well, thankfully, a 5-year-old Detroit boy is expected to recover after being shot in the arm while riding his bicycle outside his West Side home earlier this week. Black Detroit Police Chief Todd Bettison.
24: His father was supervising, and the father heard approximately 3 gunshots, and his child fell from his bicycle. We got medical assistance here ASAP. Officers arrived very quickly as well.
22: Investigators have identified a person of interest believed to be a teenager who may have been wearing a mask. Authorities do not believe the child was targeted, calling the shooting the result of random gunfire. And this is perhaps something other states might look at for their residents. Virginia is creating a $150 million fund to help lower health insurance costs for people who buy coverage through the state marketplace. The program could help about 200,000 Virginians who make too much money from Medicaid or Medicare, but still struggle to afford private insurance. National figures show black Americans remain more likely to be uninsured than white Americans. I'm Mike Stevens on the Black Information Network. Now your local news.
25: I'm Tammy Eswick on your home for Black News First. Dallas's BIN 1630 and 970, the Black Information Network. We start with BIN politics. Representative Jasmine Crockett, whose current term in the U.S. House of Representatives ends January 3rd, 2027, has been on the campaign trail, but not in her state of Texas. About 2 weeks ago, she did not show up for a Democratic convention in the Lone Star State. Instead, she's pounding the pavement for Democratic lawmakers in California. This, as reports say, her former Democratic challenger, State Representative James Tallarico, continues to struggle with black people supporting him in Texas. A second wrongful death lawsuit has been filed against Atmos Energy after that natural gas explosion at an Oak Cliff apartment complex that killed 3 people in May. Here's one neighbor, a black man, describing what he saw that day. Here's NBC 5.
26: I seen a little girl was climbing out of debris. And I was trying to get the fire department's attention, and I went and got her and took her to the side, and fire department got her.
25: Personal injury attorney Ted Lyon filed that lawsuit on behalf of the Perez family. I'm Tammy Eswick on your home for Black News First, Dallas's BIN 1630 and 970, the Black Information Network.
0: I like to think of the Obama Presidential Center as a tribute to what happens when ordinary people come together to do extraordinary things. We'll tell the story of the volunteers who powered our campaign toward history and the 8 years of progress, setback, and hope that followed. You'll be able to walk through a full-scale replica of the Oval Office, relive the moments that defined my presidency, experience the impact of our history-making First Lady, and check out a few of her dresses, too. At the center of it all, a public plaza will welcome visitors for live performances and community festivals. And on the roof, a garden. That's the Obama Presidential Center. It's happening here in Chicago on the South Side. 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
1: I'm Amber Payton on the Black Information Network, and today we honor a true hero of World War II, Waverly B. Woodson Jr., an African-American medic who risked it all for freedom and his comrades. June 6, 1944, D-Day. Amid the chaos of Omaha Beach, Woodson's landing craft was struck. Despite being wounded himself, he leaped into action. For over 30 relentless hours, he treated the injured under enemy fire, bandaging wounds, performing amputations, and saving countless lives. But Woodson's heroism went beyond the battlefield. In an era of segregation, he shattered barriers, proving that courage knows no color. His nomination for the Medal of Honor was never awarded until the Distinguished Service Cross was posthumously honored in 2024. It's the second highest honor that can be bestowed on a member of the Army and is awarded for extraordinary heroism. Let's ensure his story is never forgotten. Waverly B. Woodson Jr. exemplifies the best of humanity, dedication, bravery, and the power to inspire. I'm Amber Payton on your home for 24/7 Black News First, the Black Information Network.
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3: I'm Mike Stevens on your home for Black News First, the Black Information Network. Another Black mother is left grieving and asking questions. In West Tennessee, she's crying out for justice for her 15-year-old daughter, who was shot and killed last month. According to WHBQ television, a 16-year-old boy is being charged with first-degree murder for the death of Alexia Curry. Her mom just can't understand this.
4: My daughter was a sweet girl. She never bothered anybody. She was innocent. So why would they do what they did? I don't know.
3: Police say they responded to a weapons complaint in the early morning hours. When they got there, they found the girl dead from a gunshot wound.
4: My daughter has never been in the system, never been a problem child. She's just an innocent girl.
3: The mother says she's pleading for justice and answers about her daughter's death. But another Black mayor is dealing with infrastructure issues. It's a new project designed to reduce flooding and strengthen climate resilience on Chicago's west side. Mayor Brandon Johnson and other officials toured the site of the facility they want to build.
5: $12 million of stormwater storage projects that will reduce flooding on Chicago's west side by providing, again, approximately 1.7 million gallons of underwater stormwater storage capacity.
3: The infrastructure investment marks the start of construction on the second of two underground storage installations designed to help reduce street and basement flooding while protecting hundreds of homes and businesses. And historically Black, Hampton University is adding a bachelor's degree in dance beginning in the fall. The 87-credit program will be housed in the Department of Visual and Performing Arts and include training in ballet, contemporary, African dance, jazz, hip-hop, and musical theater. I'm Mike Stevens on the Black Information Network. Now your local news.
6: 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We start with BIN politics. Representative Jasmine Crockett, whose current term in the U.S. House of Representatives ends January 3rd, 2027, has been on the campaign trail, but not in her state of Texas. About 2 weeks ago, she did not show up for a Democratic convention in the Lone Star State. Instead, she's pounding the pavement for Democratic lawmakers in California. This, as reports say, her former Democratic challenger, State Representative James Tallarico, continues to struggle with Black people supporting him in Texas. A second wrongful death lawsuit has been filed against Atmos Energy after that natural gas explosion at an Oak Cliff apartment complex that killed three people in May. Here's one neighbor, a Black man, describing what he saw that day. Here's NBC 5.
7: I seen a little girl was climbing out of debris. And I was trying to get the fire department's attention, and I went and got her and took her to the side, and fire department got her.
6: Personal injury attorney Ted Lyon filed that lawsuit on behalf of the Perez family. I'm Tammy Eswick on your home for Black News First, Dallas's BIN 1630 and 970, the Black Information Network.
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2: White nationalists took to the streets by the hundreds in Washington, D.C. A photo is going viral of a black woman riding D.C.'s metro, surrounded by them. Knowledge is power.
25: The ideals captured at our founding were unprecedented in 1776, and also they remain unfinished in 2026.
0: And the Black Information Network is bringing you the stories that matter.
26: The opinions, beliefs, and viewpoints expressed in this commentary are those of the author and do not necessarily represent those of BIN and its founding partners and employees. Now it's time to bring the funk with Roland S. Martin.
27: In 1988, the nation's first black network news anchor, Max Robinson, stood in front of a group of Howard University students alumni and gave one of the most powerful statements I've ever heard. He said, quote, "Never ever lose your integrity or your credibility, because in the end, that's all you've got." When I got the news of South Carolina Republican Senator Lindsey Graham dying, I immediately thought of that comment, because Graham was not a person of conscience. He was a craven individual for power.
28: I want to talk to the Trump supporters for a minute. I don't know who you are, and I don't know why you like this guy. He's a race-baiting, xenophobic, religious bigot. He doesn't represent my party. He doesn't represent the values that the men and women who wear the uniform are fighting for. I think he's a kook. I think he's crazy. I think he's unfit for office. And I'm a Republican, and he's not. He's not a conservative Republican. He's an opportunist. He's not fit to be president of the United States. He's disparaged women. He has an 80% disapproval rating among Hispanics. At the end of the day, he would be the most flawed nominee in the history of the Republican Party. He accuses most illegal immigrants of being rapists and drug dealers. He plays into the idea that maybe Obama is a Muslim. 70% of us in South Carolina believe that Donald Trump is not a conservative Republican. We think that he's unfit for office, that he would be a terrible commander-in-chief. He doesn't have the temperament or judgment. I think Donald Trump is a political car wreck, and people slow down and look at the wreck.
27: And in the first term and the second term, all Graham did was suck up to Trump in an embarrassing way. I'm Roland Martin on the Black Information Network.
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4: It's trending this hour. A new bipartisan effort is pushing for permanent standard time, which we observe from November through March. This year is seeing the spread of measles in the U.S. outpace the case count for all of last year. The Centers for Disease Control and Prevention said it has received reports of 2,231 confirmed cases of measles as of July 9th, and millions are set to get drenched by heavy rain across parts of the South, Gulf Coast, and Texas through Friday. I'm Amber Payton, and that's what's trending.
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5: The reported Kawhi Leonard trade between the Los Angeles Clippers and Toronto Raptors is on hold as the NBA continues its investigation into the Clippers. The team announced that while they reached an agreement in principle on June 30th, the deal cannot be finalized until the league's probe is complete. The investigation centers on allegations that the Clippers circumvented the salary cap through a $28 million endorsement deal involving Leonard and Aspiration Partners. The Clippers deny any wrongdoing and say they have fully cooperated with the investigation for the past 10 months. The Raptors say they remain interested in acquiring the two-time champion, but will wait for the league's findings. Leonard previously spent one season in Toronto where he won an NBA championship before joining the Clippers in 2019. And in other sports news, just days after saying his son wouldn't wear his retired number with the Miami Heat, Tim Hardaway Sr. has had a change of heart. Tim Hardaway Jr. was introduced as the team's newest player last week, wearing the number 10 jersey after a conversation with his father led to what they called a family decision to bring the number down from the rafters. The younger Hardaway now gets a chance to wear the same number his father made famous during his time in Miami. With the latest in sports, I'm Morgan Wood on the Black Information Network.
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1: 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We sit with elders who remember when Motown meant more than music, it meant movement. We walk with artists painting Black features on city walls. We vibe with DJs spinning house, hip-hop, and freedom into every mix. Black folks here cook love into casseroles, build businesses in blitz zones, and still show up at city council meetings wearing their Sunday best. Even through loss, protests, and isolation, we persist. We don't just make culture, we protect it and pass it forward. From Lake Erie to Lake Street, Black Midwesterners hold it down with heart and hustle. Our cold doesn't stop the fire, and our pride speaks softly, but it stands firm. With Black News First, I'm Katie Gray on the Black Information Network.
2: I'm Amber Payton with BIN News Now. The family of Black 18-year-old college athlete Nolan Wells is still waiting for answers after his body was found on Mississippi's Horn Island. Investigators say there is no evidence of foul play, but his mother does not believe he drowned.
3: Honestly, because of the way the stories are just so inconsistent and how that day went, it's just, you know, we can't say for sure.
2: Tyler Perry is paying for the funeral while Colin Kaepernick is funding an independent autopsy. The Chicago City Council Finance Committee is expected to vote on the proposed sale of the city's parking meter system to Stone Peak. Black Mayor Brandon Johnson's administration previously withdrew a bid of up to $3.2 billion. And Black Love and Hip Hop Atlanta star Tommy Lee is facing a charge after allegedly entering Miami Stadium without a ticket during the World Cup quarterfinal between England and Norway. Get BIN News Now on demand 24/7 on the iHeartRadio app.
4: I'm Vanessa Tyler on the Black Information Network, your home for Black News First. Sad update to an even more heartbreaking story. After searching a Coffee County, Alabama landfill for months, the remains of a little body has not been found, and the search is called off for 2-year-old Genesis Reed.
5: They did a phenomenal job. Again, there's other factors that can be played into there why she was not in that specific area, but there's only one person that knows the answer, and she's not being truthful.
4: Police say her mother killed her on Christmas Day and discarded her remains. Surveillance showed Adrian Reed tossing a duffel bag in a dumpster. Reed is in jail, charged with capital murder and abuse of a corpse. Still waiting on the results of the second autopsy ordered by the family of Nolan Wells. The Mississippi Black team went on a 4th of July boat trip with his group of white friends and never returned alive. His body surfacing on Horn Island. The skepticism around the case is high. He was a strong swimmer and his cell phone and car keys were left on the boat, while his white friends claim he wanted to stay behind to talk with a girl. The teen's grieving mother says she doubts it was simply an accident.
3: Honestly, because of the way the stories are just so inconsistent and how that day went, it's just, you know, we can't say for sure.
4: And his race has become a factor.
3: I don't want to believe it is, but unfortunately, there's evidence to show that things like this happen.
4: Please join the BIN News team for a special report on the Nolan Wells case. The Black Information Network will have the very latest on the death of the Black teen athlete with so much promise. The BIN's special Black Perspective this Sunday at 9 a.m. with a replay at 9 p.m. Eastern Time. A Graham will remain repping South Carolina for now. Lindsey Graham's younger sister, who he adopted when their parents died, has been selected by South Carolina's governor to fill out the rest of his term.
6: I think this is what Lindsey would have wanted, and I plan to honor him in this way. Now to Lindsey, I miss you more than I can even put into words, but I'm going to do this. I got it.
4: Reaction still pouring in over his sudden, shocking death. The senior senator, very instrumental in pushing the Trump agenda, died of a tear in his aorta due to cardiovascular disease. South Carolina's junior senator, Tim Scott, who is Black, among many mourning Graham's passing.
7: Hard to swallow that life moves so quickly and the party doesn't stop ever.
4: Senator Lindsey Graham, dead at 71. 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I'm Vanessa Tyler on the Black Information Network, your home for Black News First.
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11: In the Bay, Black culture isn't just lived, it's protected. At the Black Information Network, we document the resistance, reinvention, and realness that makes the Bay Area a Black cultural capital. In Oakland, history still breathes through murals of Huey Newton and the echoes of E-40. In Richmond, aunties still cook red beans on Sundays, and grandkids still get lined up with clippers in the kitchen. In San Francisco, you'll find poets hosting open mics in places where jazz never died. We uplift community gardens started by Black teachers. We follow youth groups organizing art shows that double as healing circles. Speak to parents fighting for their children's right to learn Black history in public schools. Yes, the Bay has changed, but our culture hasn't. From the steps of Lake Merritt to tech hubs run by Black coders, we see a new generation building while honoring the past. This isn't just a region, it's a reclamation, and the Black Bay is still here. With Black News First, this is Doug Davis on the Black Information Network.
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12: I'm Mike Stevens on your home for Black News First, the Black Information Network. Authorities say a little Black girl was tortured and abused until she died at the hand of her father's white girlfriend. And now the biological mother is suing Suffolk County, New York for hundreds of millions of dollars.
13: Not a day that goes by that I don't cry, that I don't think about my daughter, that I don't fault myself.
12: Portia Duncan faults herself because her drug use forced her precious 7-year-old Jordan to be taken away. The courts placed the child in the Suffolk County home of Emily Kelly as the legal guardian. Kelly is charged with murder. She's the fiance of the girl's father, who's currently in prison. Officials say the child suffered months of cruelty and sadistic abuse in the home. The mother's suing for $250 million. Well, thankfully, a 5-year-old Detroit boy is expected to recover after being shot in the arm while riding his bicycle outside his West Side home earlier this week. Black Detroit Police Chief Todd Bettison.
14: His father was supervising, and the father heard approximately 3 gunshots, and his child fell from his bicycle. We got medical assistance here ASAP. Officers arrived very quickly as well.
12: Investigators have identified a person of interest believed to be a teenager who may have been wearing a mask. Authorities do not believe the child was targeted, calling the shooting the result of random gunfire. And this is perhaps something other states might look at for their residents. Virginia is creating a $150 million fund to help lower health insurance costs for people who buy coverage through the state marketplace. The program could help about 200,000 Virginians who make too much money from Medicaid or Medicare, but still struggle to afford private insurance. National figures show Black Americans remain more likely to be uninsured than white Americans. I'm Mike Stevens on the Black Information Network. Now your local news.
15: I'm Tammy Eswick on your home for Black News First. Dallas's BIN 1630 and 970, the Black Information Network. We start with BIN politics. Representative Jasmine Crockett, whose current term in the U.S. House of Representatives ends January 3rd, 2027, has been on the campaign trail, but not in her state of Texas. About 2 weeks ago, she did not show up for a Democratic convention in the Lone Star State. Instead, she's pounding the pavement for Democratic lawmakers in California. This, as reports say, her former Democratic challenger, State Representative James Tallarico, continues to struggle with Black people supporting him in Texas. A second wrongful death lawsuit has been filed against Atmos Energy after that natural gas explosion at an Oak Cliff apartment complex that killed three people in May. Here's one neighbor, a black man, describing what he saw that day. Here's NBC 5.
16: I seen a little girl was climbing out of debris. And I was trying to get the fire department's attention, and I went and got her and took her to the side, and fire department got her.
15: Personal injury attorney Ted Lyon filed that lawsuit on behalf of the Perez family. I'm Timmy Eswick on your home for Black News First, Dallas's BIN 1630 and 970, the Black Information Network.
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20: 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The plane dips down below the trees, hurtling towards the ground.
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22: The opinion, beliefs, and viewpoints expressed in this commentary are those of the author and do not necessarily represent those of BIN and its founding partners and employees.
23: I'm James C. Harris, and I have something to say. The NAACP has spent the last few years telling black folk that Florida is somehow hostile to blacks. They even issued a travel advisory warning people about visiting the state. But here's what I find interesting. They don't seem to have much to say about one black man who may soon make history there. His name is Byron Donalds. Byron Donalds was raised by a single mother in Brooklyn. He grew up in difficult circumstances as a young man. He made mistakes and even had a run-in with the law, but that wasn't the end of his story. He rebuilt his life. He moved to Florida nearly 30 years ago to pursue business opportunities. He married, raised a family, served his community, earned the trust of voters, and was elected to Congress. Now he stands one election away from becoming the first elected black Republican governor in American history. That's a remarkable American story. Yet when the NAACP warned black Americans about Florida, Byron Donalds wasn't part of the conversation. And when Donalds himself called the advisory stupid and dumb, there wasn't much interest in engaging his perspective. No celebration, no recognition, no acknowledgement that a black man had built a life of success in the very state they were warning people to avoid. It raises an important question. Is the conversation really about expanding opportunities for black Americans, or is it about promoting only certain political viewpoints? Because Byron Donalds complicates the narrative. He doesn't fit neatly into the categories some people prefer. He's a black man who overcame poverty, overcame poor decisions, embraced personal responsibility, built a successful life, and did it while holding conservative political beliefs. Whether you agree with every position he takes isn't really the point. The point is that his life demonstrates something powerful. America still allows people to change their direction. It still rewards hard work, perseverance, family, faith, and determination. That's a message every young black American deserves to hear. A kid from Brooklyn, raised by a single mother, mistakes in his past, success in his future, and now standing on the doorstep of history. That's American exceptionalism. That's a story worth telling. I'm James T. Harris for the Black Information Network.
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0: Here's what's trending this hour. The nation will hear from President Trump in primetime later this week. The U.S. has begun a third consecutive night of strikes against Iran. U.S. Central Command says the strikes were at the direction of President Trump and will continue to degrade Iran's ability to, quote, attack innocent civilians and commercial shipping in the Strait of Hormuz, end quote. And Lindsey Graham's sister is filling his South Carolina Senate seat until the end of his term following his sudden death. I'm Amber Payton, and that's what's trending.
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1: HBCU leaders are coming together to talk about the future of black education, innovation, and culture. The United Negro College Fund is hosting Unite 2026 in Atlanta, bringing together more than 1,000 HBCU presidents, leaders, students, advocates, and partners for one of the nation's biggest gatherings focused on the future of historically black colleges and universities. The lineup includes conversations with leaders like UNCF President and CEO Dr. Michael Lomax, former Georgia State Representative Stacey Abrams, journalist Charles Blow, and Dr. Harold Martin Sr., former president of North Carolina A&T. The event also celebrates the legacy of A Different World, featuring Jasmine Guy, Felicia Pride, and stars from the upcoming Netflix sequel discussing the impact HBCUs have had on generations. With the latest in HBCU news, I'm Morgan Wood on the Black Information Network, your home for black news first.
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1: Zaire Wade, the eldest son of NBA Hall of Famer Dwayne Wade, is facing a felony charge following a recent domestic violence arrest in California. Authorities say Wade was taken into custody in June after police responded to reports of a woman screaming at a home in Burbank. Officers reportedly found a woman with facial injuries at the scene, and Wade was initially booked on multiple charges before prosecutors moved forward with a felony domestic violence charge. He was released after posting a $50,000 bond.
3: And in more entertainment news, T.I. is making a major business move, signing a new publishing deal with Reservoir that covers his entire music catalog, including future releases. The agreement includes classic hits like What You Know, Live Your Life, and Dead and Gone, as well as material from his latest album, Kill the King. Reservoir says the partnership will help expand the reach of T.I.'s music and further cement the legacy of the Atlanta rap pioneer known as the King of the South. The deal comes as T.I. continues to focus on the business side of his career, ensuring his catalog remains valuable for years to come. With the latest in entertainment at 17 and 47 minutes past each hour, I'm Bree Wood on the Black Information Network, your home for Black News First.
5: 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We sit with vendors selling everything from shea butter to political books on the corner of Blodgett and Ennis, and catch up with TSU students launching Black-owned startups between classes. Black Houston is spiritual and entrepreneurial, and even as the skyline rises and developers creep in, the soul of Black Houston holds steady. Because in the words of our elders, if you don't see us, you're not looking. I'm Nicole Deal with Black News First on the Black Information Network.
6: I'm Esther Dillard on your home for 24/7 news, the Black Information Network. Here are your top stories. A federal judge blasts Trump's IRS settlement. Hundreds gather in Mississippi to honor Nolan Wells. And Black Democratic House leader Hakeem Jeffries is speaking out, warning Republican congressional leaders are leaning toward providing additional funding for the Iran war, using a budget reconciliation package.
7: More than $75 billion at least to continue Operation Epic Failure in the Middle East. And I'm pretty confident that every single House Democrat will strongly oppose this effort, and the same will take place in the Senate.
6: The Hill reports the White House requested more than $87 billion in supplemental funding for Operation Epic Fury. Funding is expected to cover the Departments of Defense and Energy, the Coast Guard, and the FBI. Senator Lindsey Graham died suddenly on Saturday night from an aortic dissection, prompting emotional responses from fellow lawmakers. Black Republican South Carolina Senator Tim Scott spoke to MS Now.
24: He spent his life in public service because he loved America and felt like his story was not possible anywhere else. And the one thing I can tell you about losing my friend Lindsey is I'm losing someone who understands that we serve in public office for our bosses, the people of South Carolina.
6: Black Democratic Senator Cory Booker told MS Now he and Graham didn't see eye to eye on everything, but
25: found within him an unlikely partner that helped me land some of the biggest wins I've had in the Senate from foreign relations, because we were on the Foreign Relations Committee, when it comes to things like aid to Africa and African countries, all the way to finally getting the First Step Act passed. He's a puzzle to me.
6: South Carolina Governor Henry McMaster announced Lindsey Graham's sister will fill his South Carolina Senate seat until the end of his term after his unexpected death. And he pledged to make Jackson the most radical city on the planet. Now he's a convicted felon. Former Jackson Mayor Chakwe Antar Lumumba pleaded guilty this month to conspiracy, accused of taking $50,000 in bribes disguised as campaign checks from FBI agents posing as developers. Capital B News reports two other Black former officials in the case also pleaded guilty. Sentencing is set for October 15th. He faces up to 5 years in jail and steep fines. And finally, some say the Supreme Court weakened voting rights protections. Now the NAACP is launching a campaign to fight back. Capital B News reports this week they launched a $20 million get out to vote push. It's the largest midterm campaign in 117 years. The target is 6.5 million Black voters across 33 congressional districts, powered by 20,000 volunteers. It's described as the same playbook the NAACP used to fight Jim Crow. For more news impacting the Black community, listen to the Black Information Network on the iHeartRadio app or log on to BINnews.com. I'm Esther Dillard on your home for Black News First, The Black Information Network.
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4: The Minnesota Black homeowner shot in the neck by his white neighbor in Minneapolis. His new lawsuit blames police for not responding sooner.
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13: A black woman in Connecticut who spent decades saving for retirement says she lost nearly $900,000 in a sophisticated romance scam tied to cryptocurrency investments. Jackie Crenshaw, a healthcare manager approaching retirement, reportedly developed an online romance with someone calling himself Brad Miller. Conversations eventually shifted to money and investment opportunities. The scammer allegedly persuaded Crenshaw to move funds into cryptocurrency. This tactic is known as a pig butchering scheme, where victims are emotionally manipulated to make large financial transfers. The result was devastating. The losses wiped out much of her retirement savings, accumulated through years of contributing to her 401k. So beware. Older adults are often targeted because they have substantial savings, retirement accounts, and home equity. According to the Federal Trade Commission, consumers lost over $1.4 billion in 2025 to romance scams. Money news at 24 and 54 minutes past each hour. I'm Nicole Deal on your home for Black News First, the Black Information Network.
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14: Mississippi authorities are still facing questions over the deadly police shooting involving a one-year-old black baby outside a Senatopia Walmart. Nearly a month after Cohen Wiley was killed, a newly released police report provides few details about the shoplifting call that led to the gunfire. The report does not identify the officers involved or explain why the situation escalated. Civil rights attorney Ben Crump says the public deserves to know more about the officer that shot and killed the baby boy.
26: We got to find out as much about this officer who shot this gun. We got to know his background. We shouldn't have to go on no great deep dive. He shot a baby.
6: Faith and business leaders are calling for the Memphis Safe Task Force to leave the city. This comes after two deadly shootings of black men took place days apart involving members of the task force. On July 5th, 25-year-old Tyron Johnson was shot and killed by two Tennessee National Guard soldiers in downtown Memphis. The following Wednesday, Alfonso Ivy was killed during a confrontation with drug enforcement agents. Activists with Free the 901 say Johnson's death is proof the task force presence is doing more harm than good. They're calling for the National Guard troops assigned to the Memphis Safe Task Force to leave Memphis.
14: Police are still looking for the person who shot and killed a black New Jersey college basketball star in Harlem. There was a vigil Sunday to honor the life of Keanu Rochford. Black Manhattan District Attorney Alvin Bragg spoke to the grieving community.
27: It is sad, tragic. My heart goes out to the family.
14: Friday, the 35-year-old was playing a street basketball game when he was shot in the head after a dispute. Rochford was a star player at Fairleigh Dickinson University and played professionally. It's unclear if he was the intended target.
6: And the Canadian government announced new funding to support black entrepreneurs. Government officials say they'll spend more than $5 million in its new entrepreneurship program to expand business training and advisory services across Alberta. The funding will support three organizations, but it's expected to help hundreds and will help train more than 700 residents how to create and operate their own companies. In addition, the program will create nearly 300 jobs for black-owned business across the province.
14: I'm Misty Jordan, along with Esther Dillard, on your home for Black News First, the Black Information Network. 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
28: Next time you reach for a salad, health officials say you may want to be extra careful. A parasite called Cyclospora is sickening people across the country with more than 800 confirmed cases reported in 31 states. Officials say the illness, known as cyclosporiasis, is typically linked to contaminated fresh produce like leafy greens, cilantro, basil, berries, and salad mixes. Symptoms include severe watery diarrhea, stomach cramps, nausea, fatigue, and loss of appetite, and they can last for weeks if left untreated. The CDC says there's no evidence of person-to-person spread, but it's urging people to wash produce thoroughly, practice good food safety, and contact a healthcare provider if symptoms become severe or don't improve. That's your Healthy Minutes. 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
16: When I'm writing the songs and arranging them, I don't really think too much about the live show because I figure the recording is we're trying to capture that moment and make it an amazing moment and then string together a bunch of amazing moments to make 50 great minutes of music. And then the job of the show is to translate all

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3: I'm Mike Stevens on your home for Black News First, the Black Information Network. Another Black mother is left grieving and asking questions. In West Tennessee, she's crying out for justice for her 15-year-old daughter, who was shot and killed last month. According to WHBQ television, a 16-year-old boy is being charged with first-degree murder for the death of Alexia Curry. Her mom just can't understand this.
4: My daughter was a sweet girl. She never bothered anybody. She was innocent. So why would they do what they did? I don't know.
3: Police say they responded to a weapons complaint in the early morning hours. When they got there, they found the girl dead from a gunshot wound.
4: My daughter has never been in the system, never been a problem child. She's just an innocent girl.
3: The mother says she's pleading for justice and answers about her daughter's death. Well, another Black mayor is dealing with infrastructure issues. It's a new project designed to reduce flooding and strengthen climate resilience on Chicago's west side. Mayor Brandon Johnson and other officials toured the site of the facility they want to build.
5: $12 million of stormwater storage projects that will reduce flooding on Chicago's west side by providing, again, approximately 1.7 million gallons of underwater stormwater storage capacity.
3: The infrastructure investment marks the start of construction on the second of two underground storage installations designed to help reduce street and basement flooding while protecting hundreds of homes and businesses. And historically, Black Hampton University is adding a bachelor's degree in dance beginning in the fall. The 87-credit program will be housed in the Department of Visual and Performing Arts and include training in ballet, contemporary, African dance, jazz, hip-hop, and musical theater. I'm Mike Stevens on the Black Information Network. Now your local news.
6: 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Dallas's BIN 1630 and 970, the Black Information Network. We start with BIN politics. Representative Jasmine Crockett, whose current term in the U.S. House of Representatives ends January 3rd, 2027, has been on the campaign trail, but not in her state of Texas. About 2 weeks ago, she did not show up for a Democratic convention in the Lone Star State. Instead, she's pounding the pavement for Democratic lawmakers in California. This, as reports say, her former Democratic challenger, State Representative James Tallarico, continues to struggle with Black people supporting him in Texas. A second wrongful death lawsuit has been filed against Atmos Energy after that natural gas explosion at an Oak Cliff apartment complex that killed three people in May. Here's one neighbor, a Black man, describing what he saw that day. Here's NBC 5.
7: I seen a little girl was climbing out of debris. And I was trying to get the fire department's attention, and I went and got her and took her to the side, and fire department got her.
6: Personal injury attorney Ted Lyon filed that lawsuit on behalf of the Perez family. I'm Tammy Eswick on your home for Black News First, Dallas's BIN 1630 and 970, the Black Information Network.
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14: Haitian TPS holders are running out of time on work permits, driver licenses, and legal protection before deportation efforts begin.
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17: BIN News this hour. I'm Terry McCready. Black Senator from South Carolina Tim Scott says America has lost a true statesman after the death of Lindsey Graham. Scott mourning the loss of his fellow Republican from the Palmetto State during an appearance on CNN's State of the Union.
18: It is a morning of mourning for me. It's a powerful reminder that life is fleeting, that we are not here very long.
17: Graham's office said he died Saturday at the age of 71 after a brief and sudden illness. Emergency personnel responding to a call for cardiac arrest at Graham's Capitol Hill home on Saturday, and photographs showed paramedics carrying a person on a stretcher from Graham's home to an awaiting ambulance. U.S. Central Command says the traffic is flowing in the Strait of Hormuz, CENTCOM making the statement in a post on X on Sunday morning, going on to say that U.S. forces are positioned and prepared to ensure that freedom of navigation. The post added that the strait is open to all vessels seeking to lawfully transit the waterway and that Iran does not control it. U.S. Ambassador to the United Nations Mike Waltz accusing Tehran of repeatedly violating a ceasefire agreement.
19: This is a performance-based MOU. Iran is not living up to it, and all options are on the table. We saw that from our great U.S. military overnight.
17: Waltz on ABC's This Week after Iran said the strait is closed until further notice. The country's Islamic Revolutionary Guard releasing a statement saying it was closing the oil shipping lane because a vessel was traveling on an unauthorized route and disregarded Iran's warnings to change its course. A federal judge tossing the convictions of four people who participated in the January 6th Capitol riot in Washington, D.C. Last week, the judge granted a request from the Department of Justice to dismiss the convictions of the men who were members of the Proud Boys. The convictions were dismissed with prejudice, meaning the case is closed permanently. This comes after President Trump issued around 1,500 pardons to those convicted over the Capitol riot last year and commuted the sentences of 14 others. An Ebola training facility established by Doctors Without Borders in Kenya will assist health workers in preparing for significant and complex emergencies. African health officials say the outbreak in the Democratic Republic of Congo is the fastest growing ever. At least 600 people have died since it was declared 2 months ago. The region is facing extreme poverty compounded by armed militias. Misinformation about the disease has led some locals to avoid treatment, ignore safeguards, and even attack health workers. The training center on the outskirts of Nairobi is equipped with beds, mannequins, and protective gear to prepare doctors and nurses for deployments in the DRC or from regional countries at risk from the spreading disease. Stay informed, stay connected, and subscribe. Follow VIN News This Hour wherever you get your podcasts. 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
10: Your
20: Here's what's trending this hour. U.S. Capitol Police are investigating after a man with a gun was arrested at the north barricade of the Capitol building. President Trump says the U.S. naval blockade of the Strait of Hormuz is back on for Iranian ships. In a post on Truth Social, Trump said the strait is open to all other commercial vessels. And millions across the northern U.S. are bracing for extreme heat this week. A heat dome that's been scorching the western part of the country will shift over the next couple of days. I'm Amber Payton, and that's what's trending.
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21: The reported Kawhi Leonard trade between the Los Angeles Clippers and Toronto Raptors is on hold as the NBA continues its investigation into the Clippers. The team announced that while they reached an agreement in principle on June 30th, the deal cannot be finalized until the league's probe is complete. The investigation centers on allegations that the Clippers circumvented the salary cap through a $28 million endorsement deal involving Leonard and Aspiration Partners. The Clippers deny any wrongdoing and say they have fully cooperated with the investigation for the past 10 months. The Raptors say they remain interested in acquiring the two-time champion, but will wait for the league's findings. Leonard previously spent one season in Toronto where he won an NBA championship before joining the Clippers in 2019. And in other sports news, just days after saying his son wouldn't wear his retired number with the Miami Heat, Tim Hardaway Sr. has had a change of heart. Tim Hardaway Jr. was introduced as the team's newest player last week, wearing the number 10 jersey after a conversation with his father led to what they called a family decision to bring the number down from the rafters. The younger Hardaway now gets a chance to wear the same number his father made famous during his time in Miami. With the latest in sports, I'm Morgan Wood on the Black Information Network.
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17: Black Information Network, taking a look at another aspect of America at 250, a Black perspective. As America commemorates its 250th anniversary, the country will be awash in celebrations, spectacular fireworks displays, streets lined with flags, and rhetoric echoing the founding ideals of liberty and justice for all. But to truly grasp the story of this nation, we must begin with the complicated paradox at its core. In 1776, the Declaration of Independence boldly proclaimed that all men are created equal, endowed with inalienable rights. Yet even as these aspirational words were penned, the institution of slavery was deeply entrenched in the nation's economic system, legal codes, and everyday life. Black people, present at the country's inception, were foundational to its development, but they were rarely acknowledged in the national narrative. Despite their crucial contributions, laboring in fields, building infrastructure, serving in households, and shaping culture, they were systematically denied the rights and recognition of full citizenship. This contradiction is not a mere footnote in American history. It is fundamental to understanding the country's origins and evolution. The Black experience is not an aside to the American story. It is the lens through which we must view the nation's journey toward its ideals. Yet the Black American story is not defined solely by oppression and exclusion. It is also a chronicle of resilience, resourcefulness, creativity, and vision. Over 2.5 centuries, Black Americans have been at the forefront of the struggle to make the United States live up to its professed ideals. Their collective actions, whether organizing in churches, advocating in courtrooms, laboring on plantations, protesting on picket lines, innovating in laboratories, teaching in classrooms, performing on stages, reporting in newsrooms, or voting at the ballot box, have continually challenged the nation to confront its shortcomings and strive for genuine equality. Black Americans have not only demanded that the country fulfill its creed time and again, they have demonstrated the path forward through example, courage, and ingenuity. In this light, the Black experience is not a peripheral narrative, but the central thread in the American tapestry. To comprehend where the United States has been, what it has survived, and what it might achieve in the future, it is essential to begin with a Black perspective. This is the viewpoint of those who recognize the contradictions at the heart of the nation and, despite being marginalized, continue to build, dream, and shape the country. It is a perspective that insists on truth-telling and invites all Americans to see the nation's story in its fullest, most honest dimensions. I'm Terry McCready, looking back on the Black Perspective of America 250 on the Black Information Network.
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26: We started thinking of ourselves as, like, survivalists. 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
4: My name is Brett Ryback, and this is In Strange Woods.
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21: Jay-Z is making history at Yankee Stadium. The rapper broke the venue's record for most tickets sold during a concert two nights in a row, reportedly selling more than 44,000 tickets the first night and over 45,000 tickets the second night. Jay-Z performed three shows at the stadium celebrating the 30th anniversary of Reasonable Doubt and the 25th anniversary of The Blueprint. The concerts also brought out some major surprise guests, including Beyonce, Rihanna, Nas, Alicia Keys, Eminem, Pharrell, and Jay-Z's daughter, Blue Ivy. Elsewhere in entertainment, 50 Cent is celebrating after his Diddy documentary earned multiple Emmy nominations. In an Instagram post, 50 reflected on the criticism he received when he first announced the project, saying people had plenty to say. But now the Emmys are recognizing the work. He added, "You can't argue with the work." Sean Combs, The Reckoning, received three nominations, including Outstanding Directing for a Documentary, Outstanding Picture Editing for a Nonfiction Program, and Outstanding Documentary or Nonfiction Series. The 78th Primetime Emmy Awards are scheduled for September 14th. The latest in entertainment, I'm Morgan Wood on the Black Information Network.
29: The United States Senate has had a total of 12 black members, with the first being Hiram Rhodes Rebels, elected in 1870 during the Reconstruction era. Jim Crow and other disenfranchisement tactics led to a gap of nearly 90 years between the first and second U.S. black senators. In 1992, Carol Moseley Braun became the first black woman to serve in the U.S. Senate.
30: I don't know, maybe this is just my day to get to talk about race. Maybe I'm just lucky like that today.
29: Vice President Kamala Harris became the second black female to serve as a U.S. senator in 2017. Barack Obama was the fifth black senator and the first to be elected president of the United States.
31: Race is an issue that I believe this nation cannot afford to ignore right now.
29: While Georgia's Raphael Warnock is the latest black member of the U.S. Senate after his 2021 election. Black U.S. senators have made contributions to the country and paved the way for future generations of black leaders. And that's a fact. This is Mike Moore for the Black Information Network.
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34: The heartbroken parents of Nolan Wells just want answers as new details of the teenager's death come to light. The black 18-year-old went missing after a 4th of July boat trip. His body was found 2 days later near Horn Island off the Gulf Coast of Mississippi. Many, including his parents, wonder if race could have been a factor in his death.
35: I don't want to believe it is, but unfortunately, there's evidence to show that things like this happen. He's just had a big heart.
34: That is Nolan's mom, Christine Wells Wansley, speaking to NBC News. Nolan was the only Black person on the boat.
33: Illinois State Police are investigating a mass shooting in East St. Louis that left five people dead and two others wounded. ISP Director Brendan Kelly says most of the shootings happened Sunday and the others happened earlier.
2: We have a lot of Illinois State Police special agents, troopers, officers from our local partners that are actively involved investigating those particular questions.

0: I'm Mike Stevens on your home for Black News First, the Black Information Network. Authorities say a little black girl was tortured and abused until she died at the hand of her father's white girlfriend. And now the biological mother is suing Suffolk County, New York for hundreds of millions of dollars.
1: Well, the day that goes by that I don't cry, that I don't think about my daughter, that I don't fault myself.
0: Portia Duncan faults herself because her drug use forced her precious 7-year-old Jordan to be taken away. The courts placed the child in the Suffolk County home of Emily Kelly as the legal guardian. Kelly is charged with murder. She's the fiancée of the girl's father, who's currently in prison. Officials say the child suffered months of cruelty and sadistic abuse in the home. The mother's suing for $250 million. Well, thankfully, a 5-year-old Detroit boy is expected to recover after being shot in the arm while riding his bicycle outside his West Side home earlier this week. Black Detroit Police Chief Todd Bettison.
2: His father was supervising, and the father heard approximately 3 gunshots, and his child fell from his bicycle. We got medical assistance here ASAP. Officers arrived very quickly as well.
0: Investigators have identified a person of interest believed to be a teenager who may have been wearing a mask. Authorities do not believe the child was targeted, calling the shooting the result of random gunfire. And this is perhaps something other states might look at for their residents. Virginia is creating a $150 million fund to help lower health insurance costs for people who buy coverage through the state marketplace. The program could help about 200,000 Virginians who make too much money for Medicaid or Medicare, but still struggle to afford private insurance. National figures show black Americans remain more likely to be uninsured than white Americans. I'm Mike Stevens on the Black Information Network. Now your local news.
3: I'm Tammy Eswick on your home for Black News First. Dallas's BIN 1630 and 970, the Black Information Network. We start with BIN politics. Representative Jasmine Crockett, whose current term in the U.S. House of Representatives ends January 3rd, 2027, has been on the campaign trail, but not in her state of Texas. About 2 weeks ago, she did not show up for a Democratic convention in the Lone Star State. Instead, she's pounding the pavement for Democratic lawmakers in California. This, as reports say, her former Democratic challenger, state Representative James Tallarico, continues to struggle with black people supporting him in Texas. A second wrongful death lawsuit has been filed against Atmos Energy after that natural gas explosion at an Oak Cliff apartment complex that killed 3 people in May. Here's one neighbor, a black man, describing what he saw that day. Here's NBC 5.
4: I seen a little girl was climbing out of debris. And I was trying to get the fire department's attention, and I went and got her and took her to the side, and fire department got her.
3: Personal injury attorney Ted Lyon filed that lawsuit on behalf of the Perez family. I'm Tammy Eswick on your home for Black News First, Dallas's BIN 1630 and 970, the Black Information Network.
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6: On September 16th, 1961, Betty and Barney Hill cut their vacation short and decided to drive home.
7: They were having difficulty finding their way around the city, and Barney decided he just wanted to drive home, knowing that they would arrive at their home on New Hampshire's seacoast at about 2 o'clock in the morning.
6: What they saw that night in the New Hampshire sky would change everything.
8: I began walking across the highway, looking up at the object with the binoculars, putting them down, shaking my head, saying, well, this just can't be true. I don't believe it.
6: A light in the sky.
7: At first she thought of a falling star, but she realized the falling stars don't fall upwards, and that's what this one was doing.
6: 2 years later, the Hills would undergo hypnosis.
9: He's trying to start the car, yeah. It won't start. And the medical go just... I think, well, I can't get away from this. If I get the car door open, I can run in the window.
6: That became known the world over.
10: Dr. Simons gave me a post-hypnotic suggestion. He said if I wanted to, I could sketch the star map. But if I didn't want to, I didn't have to. So about 2 weeks later, I sketched it.
6: Their account has been scrutinized.
11: Under the influence of hypnosis, especially if you're highly hypnotizable, you are even more susceptible to contamination and distortion. worship
6: by scientists, skeptics, theorists, and believers.
12: He wound up building a total of more than 20 three-dimensional models and was able to find one and only one pattern that matched what Betty had drawn.
6: What happened on that night journey in 1961? Were the Hills confused about what they saw, or did they have an encounter with beings not of this world? 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
16: New details are being released in the police shooting that killed a one-year-old boy outside a Centenovia Walmart while protests continue in the weeks after the June 14th incident.
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18: Civil rights pioneer Reverend Ed King is being remembered across Mississippi. King was a white minister who fought segregation in the 1960s. He died at 89.
13: It's the Black Information Network.
19: BIN News this hour, I'm Andrea Coleman. One person has been killed in an ICE-involved shooting in Maine. In a statement, Governor Janet Mills said she was briefed on the shooting and that state authorities were working with federal officials related to the incident. It happened in Biddeford, south of Portland. The Maine Immigrant Rights Coalition said the man killed was a 26-year-old man from Colombia who had been authorized to work in the U.S. It comes after a man was shot and killed by an ICE agent in Houston, with reports saying he was not the intended target. In that case, a district attorney in Houston says they're being stonewalled by the federal government in their investigation into last week's shooting that took place during an ICE raid.
20: We're almost a week in, and no one on the state level knows who they were or where they are right now.
19: DA Sean Teer says he spoke with the ICE special agent in charge of Houston, but did not give details on the talks. During a press conference in Houston last week, freshman Congressman Christian Menefee, who is black, put ICE on notice.
21: We've seen the habits of ICE. They have lost the trust of the American people. And as a member of the House Oversight Committee, let me tell you, when Democrats take the House back, ICE, you better buckle up. Amen. Because we will be investigating you day after day after day until this lawlessness and this militarism stops.
19: Teer says there has been an outpouring of support from the community. Well over 100 tips have been filed in their independent investigation. With a little more than a month before the Florida primary, a new poll is showing black Republican Congressman Byron Donalds with a commanding lead in his party's race for governor. The poll conducted by the Tyson Group shows 48% of Republican respondents supporting Donalds. According to the Tampa Free Press, that's a 40 percentage point lead over the other three Republican candidates in the race. We heard from Donalds recently when he appeared on Fox News to condemn the U.S. Supreme Court's ruling protecting birthright citizenship.
22: And I hope the Supreme Court is happy, because this was not the original intent of the 14th Amendment. The 14th Amendment was for the children of black slaves and for black slaves who obviously did not have citizenship in the United States because of their status as slaves. That's what it was for. It was not for birth tourism and also the nonsense that the Supreme Court has now allowed. So I hope Justice Roberts and those other justices are happy, because now you have a situation where you have medical institutions who are advertising for people to come to the United States and have their babies. It's sick. It's disrespectful of American citizenship, and it's disrespectful of the Constitution.
19: Florida's primary election is August 18th. This is BIN News this hour. 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I'm Andrea Coleman. 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
0: Here's what's trending this hour. The nation will hear from President Trump in primetime later this week. The U.S. has begun a third consecutive night of strikes against Iran. U.S. Central Command says the strikes were at the direction of President Trump and will continue to degrade Iran's ability to, quote, attack innocent civilians and commercial shipping in the Strait of Hormuz, end quote. And Lindsey Graham's sister is filling his South Carolina Senate seat until the end of his term following his sudden death. I'm Amber Payton, and that's what's trending.
13: 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Here's Morgan Wood.
1: HBCU leaders are coming together to talk about the future of black education, innovation, and culture. The United Negro College Fund is hosting Unite 2026 in Atlanta, bringing together more than 1,000 HBCU presidents, leaders, students, advocates, and partners for one of the nation's biggest gatherings focused on the future of historically black colleges and universities. The lineup includes conversations with leaders like UNCF President and CEO Dr. Michael Lomax, former Georgia State Representative Stacey Abrams, journalist Charles Blow, and Dr. Harold Martin Sr., former president of North Carolina A&T. The event also celebrates the legacy of A Different World, featuring Jasmine Guy, Felicia Pride, and stars from the upcoming Netflix sequel discussing the impact HBCUs have had on generations. With the latest in HBCU news, I'm Morgan Wood on the Black Information Network, your home for Black News First.
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23: Here's what you've made popular by getting your stream on. Starting us off this week is the Yellowstone spinoff, Dutton Ranch on Paramount Plus. That's followed by Cape Fear on Apple TV. The second season of The Agency on Paramount Plus holds the 8th spot. Debuting at 7, the new emotional drama, The 5-Star Weekend, starring Jennifer Garner on Peacock. With From on MGM Plus holding at 6. The new Harlan Coben mystery, I Will Find You on Netflix remains at 5. And the final season of The Bear on FX on Hulu slips back to 4. House of the Dragon on HBO Max roars into the top 3. Season 3 of Silo on Apple TV holds on to number 2. And once again, Widow's Bay on Apple TV is on top, your number 1 streamed show.
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3: Cell phones have been an integral part of connecting our modern world. But did you know a black nuclear engineer pioneered the technology for them? Henry Thomas Sampson was born in 1934 in Jackson, Mississippi. He earned his bachelor's degree in chemical engineering from Purdue University in 1956, followed by his master's degree from UCLA in 1961 and his PhD shortly after. In 1971, Henry Sampson created the Gamma Electric Cell. It's a device which produced long-lasting power to satellites. Sampson's innovation caught the attention of the Motorola Company, which then placed his patented technology into their telephones. This eventually led to the very first telephone calls being made using cell phones. Henry Sampson passed on June 4th, 2015. His genius and black excellence helped create the globally connected world we share today. This is Tammy Eswick for the Black Information Network.
25: 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I'm Mike Strautmanis, and my history lives here.
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8: We begin in the nation's capital, where the Trump administration is planning to keep the National Guard in Washington, D.C. until January of 2029.
10: The Interior Department says the D.C. Safe and Beautiful mission will continue through the inauguration of the next president, though President Trump could send the troops home at any time. Over 5,000 National Guard members from several states are currently deployed in the nation's capital. The task at hand is to assist local and federal agencies in crowd management, perimeter control, and public safety. In some areas, troops are also supporting civic maintenance tasks, including graffiti removal, landscaping, and trash collection. The D.C. Council recently sent letters to governors in Michigan and the U.S. Virgin Islands asking them to recall their troops because events tied to America's 250th birthday have come to an end. Reporting from Washington, D.C., I'm Morgan Wood on the Black Information Network.
11: And this next story is out of nearby Virginia. A Black family in Virginia Beach has confirmed their 16-year-old son, who suffered serious injuries after being struck by a hit-and-run driver, has died. The victim, Tremaine T.J. Nicholson Jr., was leaving work just moments before the crash. Members of the high school Nicholson attended held a vigil.
26: Someone whose smile could light up a room, whose positive attitude was contagious.
27: And ever since fifth grade, he has always been one of the happiest people to be around.
11: The station also reports Virginia Beach police took Josiah Johnson Owens into custody. He has been charged with hit and run resulting in serious injury. He is currently being held at the Virginia Beach City Jail without bond. Meanwhile, we are learning Black actor-director Tyler Perry and former NFL player Colin Kaepernick are stepping up to cover two huge expenses, a funeral and autopsy for Nolan Wells' family in Mississippi. 18-year-old Nolan Wells and his friends recently went on a boat outing. His friends made it back. Wells did not. His body was found by a National Park Service agent face down in the water off the shoreline. Black civil rights attorney Ben Crump representing Nolan's family.
28: It is because the family has distrust of the Mississippi law enforcement officials giving them a fair investigation.
11: Perry is paying for the funeral and Kaepernick is paying for the autopsy.
8: And finally, the Sickle Cell Community Consortium is hosting the 13th Annual Warriors Convention from July 22nd through the 26th in Los Angeles, California. The theme, Legacy in Action. According to the Centers for Disease Control and Prevention in the U.S., it affects roughly 1 in 365 Black babies, and about 1 in 13 carries the sickle cell trait. For more international, national, state, and local news impacting the Black community, listen to the Black Information Network work on the iHeartRadio app or log on to BINnews.com. I'm Mike Moore, along with Nicole Deal on your home for 24/7 News, the Black Information Network.
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30: Black activists in Memphis are raising urgent questions after a young Black man was fatally shot by National Guard soldiers downtown.
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31: A white man in New York is facing felony hate crime charges for allegedly posting that he'd be proud to hang a Black elected official from a tree.
13: 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Your money on the Black Information Network.
11: A Black woman in Connecticut who spent decades saving for retirement says she lost nearly $900,000 in a sophisticated romance scam tied to cryptocurrency investments. Jackie Crenshaw, a healthcare manager approaching retirement, reportedly developed an online romance with someone calling himself Brad Miller. Conversations eventually shifted to money and investment opportunities. The scammer allegedly persuaded Crenshaw to move funds into cryptocurrency. This tactic is known as a pig butchering scheme, where victims are emotionally manipulated to make large financial transfers. The result was devastating. The losses wiped out much of her retirement savings, accumulated through years of contributing to her 401k. So beware. Older adults are often targeted because they have substantial savings, retirement accounts, and home equity. According to the Federal Trade Commission, consumers lost over $1.4 billion in 2025 to romance scams. Money news at 24 and 54 minutes past each hour. I'm Nicole Deal on your home for Black News First, the Black Information Network.
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11: We begin in Dallas, Texas, with an update on a case that has eerie similarities to the death of Nolan Wells in Mississippi. An arrest has been made in the investigation into the death of 18-year-old Daniel Irving, a Black teen whose body was found in Lake Ray Hubbard in April. His mother remembers that fateful day.
12: I call and text my son multiple times, and there was no reply. I was immediately alone.
11: Investigators say Irving went to the lake to go fishing with friends, but never came home. According to NBC 5 News, 19-year-old Lucas Roper, who is white, has been charged with tampering with evidence.
8: We move on to Auburn Hills, Michigan, where a 20-year-old Black man was killed and a 19-year-old woman injured in a weekend shooting at Great Lakes Crossing Mall. Cops say the shooting stemmed from an incident in a food court between the suspect and the victim.
14: I calmly get underneath the table, and I realize after you hear the echo, the bullet's already fired. So I got up, and I have on my medical glasses that you see right here, and I started recording, and it was just mandal and chaos everywhere, and people just scattered. The mall cleared out less than 15 seconds.
8: Damon Clayton, who is also Black, was in the area. Police arrested a 22-year-old suspect. The mall was closed for the rest of the evening on Saturday after the shooting. In other news, a U.S. citizen working for a humanitarian organization in Eastern Democratic Republic of Congo has tested positive for Ebola. According to the CDC, the person was infected with a rare strain and was flown to Germany, where they are now being treated in a specialized isolation unit. Congo is battling its fastest-growing Ebola outbreak on record, with over 1,800 confirmed cases and over 600 deaths.
11: And finally, a nonprofit in Dallas, Texas, is taking aim at the literacy crisis with a fun, family-focused reading event. Toast for Charity is hosting its Ready, Set, Read Storytime later this month at the historic Pan-African Connection in Oak Cliff. The free event will introduce kids in Southern Dallas to Black culture while encouraging a love of reading. I'm Nicole Deal, along with Mike Moore, on your home for Black News First, the Black Information Network. Your healthy minute is next.
15: 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And that's your Healthy Minute. I'm Mike Island on the Black Information Network.
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10: I'm Amber Payton with BIN News Now. A white Texas teenager has been arrested in the drowning death of his black friend Daniel Irving, whose body was found in Lake Ray Hubbard.
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1: I'm Vanessa Tyler on the Black Information Network, your home for Black News First. A cop set to go on trial in Texas for shooting a teenager got a shock in court. The charges for former San Antonio cop James Brennan were dismissed. His attorney says they were all set to go to trial next week.
2: Thursday morning, we were going to be ready, and we get the call later in the morning that they dismissed the case.
1: Brennan was accused of shooting the teen during a traffic stop at a McDonald's in 2022. Body cam footage showed him firing as the car sped away. The victim, Eric Cantu, survived, but has since been arrested for a string of crimes. The latest, earlier this month, for threatening a woman. A big legal slap in the face for the president by a federal judge who is voiding President Trump's settlement with the IRS. The settlement stems from a $10 billion lawsuit alleging the IRS failed to protect the Trump's confidential tax returns after a contractor leak. The judge, in a scathing 56-page opinion, finds Trump manipulated the court and acted in bad faith. The judge even referred a Trump lawyer to the state bar to determine if their actions violated legal ethics rules. The settlement included the creation of the highly controversial $1.8 billion anti-weaponization fund, money for those who claim they've been targeted by the government. It got such an outcry from both sides of the aisle, Trump decided to drop it. The media landscape is under threat, says AGs from 11 states suing to block Paramount Skydance from taking over. California Attorney General Rob Bonta says this deal cannot go through.
3: The largest merger in Hollywood history would extinguish competition. It would result in higher prices, lower content quality, and fewer movies and TV shows.
1: Bonta also claims the $110 billion deal would kill jobs. Paramount Skydance responded in a statement, "The lawsuit is wrong. Delaying the purchase will actually hurt workers." The feds approved the merger in June. Trump is pushing for the deal, which will likely end in big changes at CNN, a news network the president sees as the enemy of the people. Maybe a cool rag on the back of the neck and an air conditioner on blast as heat relief, especially in central North Carolina, where all sorts of weather records are melting. The National Weather Service reported Raleigh-Durham experienced its hottest July 3rd and 4th in nearly 140 years, while Greensboro posted its hottest July 2nd, 3rd, and 4th, and records stretching back more than 120 years. And don't expect relief at night, with even the lows breaking records. For more on these stories and international, national, state, and local news impacting the Black community, listen to the Black Information Network on the iHeartRadio app or log on to BINnews.com. 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
4: I'm Shay Diddy on the Black Information Network. In 2019, the St. John Will.i.am Coltrane African Orthodox Church observed its 50th anniversary. Based in San Francisco, the church uses John Coltrane's music as a source for religious discovery. Instead of singing traditional hymns, worshipers chant Coltrane's A Love Supreme, and there are monthly meditations where people commune with Coltrane's music. In 1965, Branzo King and his wife, Marina King, saw Coltrane live at San Francisco Jazz Club. The couple had a religious experience. They called it a sound baptism. In the years leading up to his death in 1967 at the age of 40, Coltrane's music had grown increasingly spiritual. He said that he wanted to be a saint, and in him, Branzo, who had wanted to be a preacher, had found his God. Instead of a mural of Jesus in the sanctuary, there is one of patron saint John Coltrane. And that's a fact. I'm Shay Diddy on the Black Information Network.
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7: I'm Mike Stevens on your home for Black News First, the Black Information Network. Another Black mother is left grieving and asking questions. In West Tennessee, she's crying out for justice for her 15-year-old daughter, who was shot and killed last month. According to WHBQ television, a 16-year-old boy is being charged with first-degree murder for the death of Alexia Curry. Her mom just can't understand this.

0: was a sweet girl. She never bothered anybody. She was innocent. So why would they do what they did? I don't know.
1: Police say they responded to a weapons complaint in the early morning hours. When they got there, they found the girl dead from a gunshot wound.
0: My daughter has never been in the system, never been a problem child. She's just an innocent girl.
1: The mother says she's pleading for justice and answers about her daughter's death. Well, another black mayor is dealing with infrastructure issues. It's a new project designed to reduce flooding and strengthen climate resilience on Chicago's west side. Mayor Brandon Johnson and other officials toured the site of the facility they want to build.
2: $12 million of stormwater storage projects that will reduce flooding on Chicago's west side by providing, again, approximately 1.7 million gallons of underwater stormwater storage capacity.
1: The infrastructure investment marks the start of construction on the second of two underground storage installations designed to help reduce street and basement flooding while protecting hundreds of homes and businesses. And historically, Black Hampton University is adding a bachelor's degree in dance beginning in the fall. The 87-credit program will be housed in the Department of Visual and Performing Arts and include training in ballet, contemporary, African dance, jazz, hip-hop, and musical theater. I'm Mike Stevens on the Black Information Network. Now your local news.
3: I'm Tammy Eswick on your home for Black News First. Dallas's BIN 1630 and 970, the Black Information Network. We start with BIN politics. Representative Jasmine Crockett, whose current term in the U.S. House of Representatives ends January 3rd, 2027, has been on the campaign trail, but not in her state of Texas. About 2 weeks ago, she did not show up for a Democratic convention in the Lone Star State. Instead, she's pounding the pavement for Democratic lawmakers in California. This, as reports say, her former Democratic challenger, State Representative James Tallarico, continues to struggle with black people supporting him in Texas. A second wrongful death lawsuit has been filed against Atmos Energy after that natural gas explosion at an Oak Cliff apartment complex that killed three people in May. Here's one neighbor, a black man, describing what he saw that day. Here's NBC 5.
4: I seen a little girl was climbing out of debris. And I was trying to get the fire department's attention, and I went and got her and took her to the side, and fire department got her.
3: Personal injury attorney Ted Lyon filed that lawsuit on behalf of the Perez family. I'm Tammy Eswick on your home for Black News First, Dallas's BIN 1630 and 970, the Black Information Network.
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6: On September 17th, 2009, 24-year-old Maitrice Richardson disappeared without a trace in the woods near Malibu, California. She had been arrested at a beachside restaurant for failing to pay a tab and taken to the Lost Hills Sheriff Station.
7: You know, I mean, she's not from that area, and I would hate to wake up to a morning report, girl lost somewhere with her head chopped off.
8: At least in the station here, she will be separated, so nobody's going to be with her. So at least that's, you know, the plus thing, so you don't have to worry about her safety.
6: This is the same sheriff station where Mel Gibson was taken to sober up after his drunken rant and then safely driven back to his car. There was no courtesy ride for Maitrice, the young African-American non-celebrity.
9: They knew that she had been released with no car, no money, no cell phone, nothing. And in the dead of night, her mom calls the next morning to tell them that she never came home. And it's like, oh, well, she probably just, you know, they were just very nonchalant and casual about it.
7: She doesn't know the area. She's never been in your area. Well, I think she's depressed. That's what has me.
8: That's worth you more than just her. Okay.
6: The police released her just after midnight.
10: There was nothing right. They had Maitrice victimized from the moment they knew that she was not in the right state of mind she needed to be in, and she needed help. She should have went to a hospital.
6: Maitrice disappeared into the darkness and was never seen alive again. I'm Katherine Townsend, a private investigator, investigative journalist, and host of the podcast Helen Gone. In the third season of Helen Gone, We're going to try to find out what really happened to Maitrece Richardson.
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13: Matter. The Trump administration is scrapping rules that some people with a history of mental illness could not own a firearm.
11: 24/7.
14: Attorneys representing Carmelo Anthony have filed two legal motions in an attempt to overturn his murder conviction in the stabbing death of Austin Metcalf.
12: If it's important to the Black community,
1: visitors are finally welcome back to the birth home of Martin Luther King Jr. Closed for nearly 3 years,
11: it's on the Black Information Network.
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15: BIN News this hour. I'm Terry McCready. Black Senator from South Carolina Tim Scott says America has lost a true statesman after the death of Lindsey Graham. Scott mourning the loss of his fellow Republican from the Palmetto State during an appearance on CNN's State of the Union.
16: It is a morning of mourning for me. It's a powerful reminder that life is fleeting, that we are not here very long.
15: Graham's office said he died Saturday at the age of 71 after a brief and sudden illness. Emergency personnel responding to a call for cardiac arrest at Graham's Capitol Hill home on Saturday, and photographs showed paramedics carrying a person on a stretcher from Graham's home to an awaiting ambulance. U.S. Central Command says the traffic is flowing in the Strait of Hormuz, CENTCOM making the statement in a post on X on Sunday morning, going on to say that U.S. forces are positioned and prepared to ensure that freedom of navigation. The post added that the strait is open to all vessels seeking to lawfully transit the waterway and that Iran does not control it. U.S. Ambassador to the United Nations Mike Waltz accusing Tehran of repeatedly violating a ceasefire agreement.
17: This is a performance-based MOU. Iran is not living up to it, and all options are on the table. We saw that from our great U.S. military overnight.
15: Waltz on ABC's This Week after Iran said the strait is closed until further notice. The country's Islamic Revolutionary Guard releasing a statement saying it was closing the oil shipping lane because a vessel was traveling on an unauthorized route and disregarded Iran's warnings to change its course. A federal judge tossing the convictions of four people who participated in the January 6th Capitol riot in Washington, D.C. last week. The judge granted a request from the Department of Justice to dismiss the convictions of the men who were members of the Proud Boys. The convictions were dismissed with prejudice, meaning the case is closed permanently. This comes after President Trump issued around 1,500 pardons to those convicted over the Capitol riot last year and commuted the sentences of 14 others. An Ebola training facility established by Doctors Without Borders in Kenya will assist health workers in preparing for significant and complex emergencies. African health officials say the outbreak in the Democratic Republic of Congo is the fastest growing ever. At least 600 people have died since it was declared 2 months ago. The region is facing extreme poverty compounded by armed militias. Misinformation about the disease has led some locals to avoid treatment, ignore safeguards, and even attack health workers. The training center on the outskirts of Nairobi is equipped with beds, mannequins, and protective gear to prepare doctors and nurses for deployments in the DRC or from regional countries at risk from the spreading disease. Stay informed, stay connected, and subscribe. Follow VIN News This Hour wherever you get your podcasts. I'm Terry McCready for the Black Information Network.
18: Here's what's trending this hour. U.S. Capitol Police are investigating after a man with a gun was arrested at the north barricade of the Capitol building. President Trump says the U.S. naval blockade of the Strait of Hormuz is back on for Iranian ships. In a post on Truth Social, Trump said the strait is open to all other commercial vessels. And millions across the northern U.S. are bracing for extreme heat this week. A heat dome that's been scorching the western part of the country will shift over the next couple of days. I'm Amber Payton, and that's what's trending.
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19: The reported Kawhi Leonard trade between the Los Angeles Clippers and Toronto Raptors is on hold as the NBA continues its investigation into the Clippers. The team announced that while they reached an agreement in principle on June 30th, the deal cannot be finalized until the league's probe is complete. The investigation centers on allegations that the Clippers circumvented the salary cap through a $28 million endorsement deal involving Leonard and Aspiration Partners. The Clippers deny any wrongdoing and say they have fully cooperated with the investigation for the past 10 months. The Raptors say they remain interested in acquiring the two-time champion, but will wait for the league's findings. Leonard previously spent one season in Toronto where he won an NBA championship before joining the Clippers in 2019. And in other sports news, just days after saying his son wouldn't wear his retired number with the Miami Heat, Tim Hardaway Sr. has had a change of heart. Tim Hardaway Jr. was introduced as the team's newest player last week, wearing the number 10 jersey after a conversation with his father led to what they called a family decision to bring the number down from the rafters. The younger Hardaway now gets a chance to wear the same number his father made famous during his time in Miami. With the latest in sports, I'm Morgan Wood on the Black Information Network.
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20: At 250 at Black Perspective. A look at politics from exclusion to representation. The history of Black political participation in the United States is one of hard-won access and recurring backlash. From the surge of Black office holders during Reconstruction to the post-1965 expansion of representation, each advancement has sparked hope and resistance. Voting rights for Black Americans have required constitutional amendments, federal legislation, and constant vigilance, as the right to vote has been continually undermined by newly devised tactics. Political representation is not merely symbolic, but it shapes policy, language, and the boundaries of the national imagination. There are trailblazers like Shirley Chisholm, the first Black woman elected to Congress and the first to see a major party presidential nomination. She was born in Brooklyn, New York in 1924 and lived to be 80 years old. She passed away on New Year's Day, 2005. Chisholm represented New York's 12th congressional district for seven terms, 1969 to 1983. She was known throughout her career for taking a resolute stand against economic, social, and political injustices. And there was also trailblazer Barbara Jordan, born in Houston, Texas in 1936. She passed away in 1996. Her leadership and moral authority inspired the nation and demonstrated the impact of Black leadership at the highest levels. Jordan was also an educator and an attorney. She was the first African-American elected to the U.S. House of Representatives and the first woman to deliver a keynote address at a Democratic National Convention. Jordan and other African-American politicians in the South were elected after the passage of the Voting Rights Act of 1965. Jordan worked hard to transform the Democratic Party from a party of segregation into a major platform for increased Black political participation and representation. With recent Supreme Court decisions we've been reporting to you here on the Black Information Network, the court appears to have destroyed what little remained of the Voting Rights Act, drawing maps that dilute the political power of minority voters. Many of those who worked to dismantle the Voting Rights Act reportedly claim there is no longer a racial divide and that such an act is no longer needed and that it had done its job. On the other side, some claim that only the election of President Barack Obama amplified claims that racism is over simply because his presence drove up Black voter participation. According to the NAACP, GOP redistricting continues a systemic dismantling of Black voting power. Political progress has never been a straight path. It depends on the ability to organize, build coalitions, and sustain gains over time. Black political history teaches that elections are only one part of the struggle. Organizing between elections and protecting hard-won rights are just as important. We celebrate 250 years of our history with the ballot, once denied outright, remaining one of the most fiercely contested tools of democracy. I'm Mike Eilen, looking back on the Black perspective of America 250 on the Black Information Network.
0: Join us for the National Urban League Conference, the largest civil rights conference in the nation. 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
21: For more than five decades, Sesame Street has been a beloved children's program teaching kids lessons about friendship, kindness, and learning.
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21: From the beginning, the show included African-American actors in key roles offering positive representation. Gordon, played by actor Matt Robinson, was one of the first black male characters on a children's show.
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21: His role highlighted the importance of family, education, and community for kids of all backgrounds. Sesame Street not only taught numbers and letters, but also celebrated black culture. It helped show all children, no matter their race, could learn, grow, succeed. So the next time you watch Sesame Street, remember the lasting impact it had on the educational training of black children to see themselves as smart, capable, worthy of learning. It's not just a show, it's history in the making. I'm Vanessa Tyler on the Black Information Network.
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25: The Michael Jackson biopic Michael has made history, surpassing $1 billion at the worldwide box office and becoming the highest grossing music biopic ever. Directed by Antoine Fuqua and starring Jafar Jackson as the King of Pop, the film has connected with audiences around the globe since its release in April. The milestone also makes Fuqua just the second black director to helm a billion-dollar film and marks the first billion-dollar movie in Lionsgate's history. And American Horror Story is bringing back some fan favorites for its highly anticipated 13th season. FX has announced the new season will premiere September 24th with Angela Bassett and Gabourey Sidibe returning to the franchise alongside longtime stars like Kathy Bates and Emma Roberts. The new season was also set to welcome Ariana Grande to the cast, but according to her team, scheduling conflicts have caused her to drop out. Producers say season 13 will lean into the mystery and fear surrounding the number 13. The episodes will air 9 p.m. Eastern Pacific on FX, streaming the next day on Hulu. With the latest in entertainment at 17 and 47 minutes past each hour, I'm Bree Wood on the Black Information Network, your home for Black News First.
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31: The family of Nolan Wells, a black Mississippi college athlete found dead on an island, continues to plead for answers.
32: He loved life, and God gave him this big heart.
31: Nolan Wells' mother and other family members met with National Action Network President Al Sharpton and well-known civil rights attorney Benjamin Crump. They're speaking out after the 18-year-old was found dead on an island off the Mississippi mainland after a boating trip with friends for the July 4th holiday weekend.
33: Police are investigating the first hot car death of a child in Louisiana this year. Ponchatoula police say 3-year-old Jakari James left his family's home and climbed into an unlocked car parked nearby. The car owner found the black child in the driver's seat. As the boy's family and neighbors looked for him, he was taken to a medical center where he was pronounced dead. This expert talks about the importance of locking your car doors.
1: Children who get into cars on their own are typically about 18 months to 4 or 5 years old. About 68% of those children who get in on their own and can't get back out are little boys.
33: James' death marks the 12th hot car death in the country this year, according to the website kidsandcars.org.
31: Visitors had to be evacuated from an Indiana Zoo exhibit because of an escaped wildebeest. The Fort Wayne Zoo says a male white bearded wildebeest escaped from its habitat in the African Savannah exhibit Friday. Visitors were ushered out of the area. The zoo says the quick actions of its team members provided the wildebeest with a safe path back to its habitat. No injuries were reported, and the exhibit has since been reopened.
33: And conservative groups are backing Texas Tech's fight to end forced diversity efforts called DEI. Jonathan Covey with Texas Values says the school's new chancellor has every right to ban professors from teaching

0: Prince had a major crush on her, and she was already seeing someone, so she felt it was best if she declined the record.
1: Wow.
0: I'm Bill Black with another Bet You Didn't Know music fact on the Black Information Network.
2: I'm Mike Stevens on your home for Black News First, the Black Information Network. Authorities say a little black girl was tortured and abused until she died at the hand of her father's white girlfriend. And now the biological mother is suing Suffolk County, New York for hundreds of millions of dollars.
3: Not a day that goes by that I don't cry, that I don't think about my daughter, that I don't fault myself.
2: Portia Duncan faults herself because her drug use forced her precious 7-year-old Jordan to be taken away. The courts placed the child in the Suffolk County home of Emily Kelly as the legal guardian. Kelly is charged with murder. She's the fiancé of the girl's father, who's currently in prison. Officials say the child suffered months of cruelty and sadistic abuse in the home. The mother's suing for $250 million. Well, thankfully, a 5-year-old Detroit boy is expected to recover after being shot in the arm while riding his bicycle outside his West Side home earlier this week. Black Detroit Police Chief Todd Bettison.
4: His father was supervising, and the father heard approximately 3 gunshots, and his child fell from his bicycle. We got medical assistance here ASAP. Officers arrived very quickly as well.
2: Investigators have identified a person of interest believed to be a teenager who may have been wearing a mask. Authorities do not believe the child was targeted, calling the shooting the result of random gunfire. And this is perhaps something other states might look at for their residents. Virginia is creating a $150 million fund to help lower health insurance costs for people who buy coverage through the state marketplace. The program could help about 200,000 Virginians who make too much money from Medicaid or Medicare but still struggle to afford private insurance. National figures show black Americans remain more likely to be uninsured than white Americans. I'm Mike Stevens on the Black Information Network. Now your local news.
5: I'm Tammy Eswick on your home for Black News First. Dallas's BIN 1630 and 970, the Black Information Network. We start with BIN politics. Representative Jasmine Crockett, whose current term in the U.S. House of Representatives ends January 3rd, 2027, has been on the campaign trail, but not in her state of Texas. About 2 weeks ago, she did not show up for a Democratic convention in the Lone Star State. Instead, she's pounding the pavement for Democratic lawmakers in California. This, as reports say, her former Democratic challenger, State Representative James Tallarico, continues to struggle with black people supporting him in Texas. A second wrongful death lawsuit has been filed against Atmos Energy after that natural gas explosion at an Oak Cliff apartment complex that killed 3 people in May. Here's one neighbor, a black man, describing what he saw that day. Here's NBC 5.
6: I seen a little girl was climbing out of debris. And I was trying to get the fire department's attention, and I went and got her and took her to the side, and fire department got her.
5: Personal injury attorney Ted Lyon filed that lawsuit on behalf of the Perez family. I'm Tammy Eswick on your home for Black News First, Dallas's BIN 1630 and 970, the Black Information Network.
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10: That's a conversation I had with Trey Anastasio, lead singer and guitarist of Fish, for a piece I wrote back in 2002. I first saw Fish at a tiny club in the late 80s. Now, decades later, the band is still touring, still making a cultural impact, and I'm still covering them. I'm Dean Budnick, and this is Long May They Run, Season 1, Fish.
11: I saw them in the late 80s. And the people are going like crazy. I mean, they're dancing like a storm. After the show, I rushed backstage and said, look, I'm quitting my job as a promoter. 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I've seen it, and that's the future.
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16: NFL players with 5+ seasons doubled the risk of contracting ALS, Parkinson's disease, or dementia.
15: Perspective that you can trust.
17: There has to be accountability. 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
18: Chicago Mayor Brandon Johnson is warning City Hall alternative revenues have fallen more than $130 million short of projections.
14: You'll hear about it on the Black Information Network.
19: BIN News this hour, I'm Andrea Coleman. One person has been killed in an ICE-involved shooting in Maine. In a statement, Governor Janet Mills said she was briefed on the shooting and that state authorities were working with federal officials related to the incident. It happened in Biddeford, south of Portland. The Maine Immigrant Rights Coalition said the man killed was a 26-year-old man from Colombia who had been authorized to work in the U.S. It comes after a man was shot and killed by an ICE agent in Houston, with reports saying he was not the intended target. In that case, a district attorney in Houston says they're being stonewalled by the federal government in their investigation into last week's shooting that took place during an ICE raid.
20: We're almost a week in, and no one on the state level knows who they were or where they are right now.
19: DA Sean Teer says he spoke with the ICE special agent in charge of Houston, but did not give details on the talks. During a press conference in Houston last week, freshman Congressman Christian Menifee, who is black, put ICE on notice.
21: We've seen the habits of ICE. They have lost the trust of the American people. And as a member of the House Oversight Committee, let me tell you, when Democrats take the House back, ICE, you better buckle up. Amen. Because we will be investigating you day after day after day until this lawlessness and this militarism stops.
19: Teer says there has been an outpouring of support from the community. Well over 100 tips have been filed in their independent investigation. With a little more than a month before the Florida primary, a new poll is showing black Republican Congressman Byron Donalds with a commanding lead in his party's race for governor. The poll conducted by the Tyson Group shows 48% of Republican respondents supporting Donalds. According to the Tampa Free Press, that's a 40 percentage point lead over the other three Republican candidates in the race. We heard from Donalds recently when he appeared on Fox News to condemn the U.S. Supreme Court's ruling protecting birthright citizenship.
22: And I hope the Supreme Court is happy, because this was not the original intent of the 14th Amendment. The 14th Amendment was for the children of black slaves and for black slaves who obviously did not have citizenship in the United States because of their status as slaves. That's what it was for. It was not for birth tourism and also the nonsense that the Supreme Court has now allowed. So I hope Justice Roberts and those other justices are happy, because now you have a situation where you have medical institutions who are advertising for people to come to the United States and have their babies. It's sick. It's disrespectful of American citizenship, and it's disrespectful of the Constitution.
19: Florida's primary election is August 18th. This is BIN News this hour. 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I'm Andrea Coleman. 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
0: here's what's trending this hour. The nation will hear from President Trump in primetime later this week. The U.S. has begun a third consecutive night of strikes against Iran. U.S. Central Command says the strikes were at the direction of President Trump and will continue to degrade Iran's ability to, quote, attack innocent civilians and commercial shipping in the Strait of Hormuz, end quote. And Lindsey Graham's sister is filling his South Carolina Senate seat until the end of his term following his sudden death. I'm Amber Payton, and that's what's trending.
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3: HBCU leaders are coming together to talk about the future of black education, innovation, and culture. The United Negro College Fund is hosting Unite 2026 in Atlanta, bringing together more than 1,000

So when Brother Number One was putting together his fourth album, he was accepting submissions of songs. Enter Brother Number Two. Brother Number Two submits a song for Brother Number One's album, but Brother Number One says, uh-uh, that's trash. So Brother Number

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4: The heartbroken parents of Nolan Wells just want answers as new details of the teenager's death come to light. The black 18-year-old went missing after a 4th of July boat trip. His body was found 2 days later near Horn Island off the Gulf Coast of Mississippi. Many, including his parents, wonder if race could have been a factor in his death.
5: I don't want to believe it is, but unfortunately, there's evidence to show that things like this happen. He just had a big heart.
4: That is Nolan's mom, Christine Wells Wansley, speaking to NBC News. Nolan was the only black person on the boat.
3: Illinois State Police are investigating a mass shooting in East St. Louis that left 5 people dead and 2 others wounded. ISP Director Brendan Kelly says most of the shootings happened Sunday and the others happened earlier.
6: We have a lot of Illinois State Police special agents, troopers, officers from our local partners that are actively involved investigating those particular questions. And I think that'll become apparent over time.
3: 2 teenage suspects are now in custody so far. No charges have been filed. And now to Florida, where Broward County Supervisor of Elections Joe Scott, who is black, says about 80,000 vote-by-mail ballots are going out from his elections office. Meanwhile, about 168,000 went out last Thursday in Miami-Dade County.
7: If you requested any time since January of 2025 and you said all elections, then you'll be good until after the big election this year.
3: These are 2 of the state's most populous counties, and they usually play a big role in the outcome of statewide elections. There are lots of new names on the ballot due to congressional redistricting.
4: And finally, President Trump says South Carolina Republican Senator Lindsey Graham was like a member of the family. Trump mourned the death of Graham on NBC's Meet the Press. He says he spoke to Graham just hours before his passing, saying other than being tired, he was fine. Graham's office says he died Saturday evening at age 71 after a brief and sudden illness. I'm Nicole Deal, along with Mike Moore, on your home for Black News First, the Black Information Network. Your Washington Roundup is next.
8: The Senate is back on Capitol Hill following the sudden death of Senator Lindsey Graham. Lawmakers are expected to pay tribute to the longtime South Carolina Republican while also beginning discussions about filling his now vacant seat. Graham died over the weekend at the age of 71 after suffering an aortic dissection following a brief illness. A close ally to President Trump, Graham was a leading voice on foreign policy, judicial nominations, and national security. In keeping with Senate tradition, Graham's desk has been draped in black cloth and flowers, while flags at the U.S. Capitol and the White House remain at half staff. Meanwhile, President Trump says he's recommending Graham's sister, Darlene Nordone, to serve as South Carolina's interim senator until a successor is appointed. That's your Washington Roundup. I'm Morgan Wood, your White House correspondent in Washington, D.C. on the Black Information Network.
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4: President Donald Trump is threatening to re-block the Strait of Hormuz and charge a 20% fee on cargo passing through. Whether the president will follow through on those threats remains to be seen, but what we do know is that the federal government paid out a massive $49.1 billion in tariff refunds to businesses in June. That, of course, is after the U.S. Supreme Court struck down President Trump's broad tariffs imposed earlier this year. In fact, the government refunded more than double the amount it collected in tariff revenue during the month of June. Tariff collections totaled about $23.6 billion, creating a gap of roughly $25.5 billion as refund claims continue to be processed. Officials estimate that as much as $166 billion in tariffs and interest could ultimately be eligible for reimbursement. That means businesses may continue receiving payments for months to come. That puts even more pressure on the federal government's finances. Money news at 24 and 54 minutes past each hour. I'm Nicole Deal on your home for Black News First, the Black Information Network.
12: I'm Amber Payton with BIN News Now. The family of Black 18-year-old college athlete Nolan Wells is still waiting for answers after his body was found on Mississippi's Horn Island. Investigators say there is no evidence of foul play, but his mother does not believe he drowned.
13: Honestly, because of the way the stories are just so inconsistent and how that day went, it's just, you know, we can't say for sure.
12: Tyler Perry is paying for the funeral while Colin Kaepernick is funding an independent autopsy. The Chicago City Council Finance Committee is expected to vote on the proposed sale of the city's parking meter system to Stone Peak. Black Mayor Brandon Johnson's administration previously withdrew a bid of up to $3.2 billion. And Black Love and Hip Hop Atlanta star Tommy Lee is facing a charge after allegedly entering Miami Stadium without a ticket during the World Cup quarterfinal between England and Norway. Get BIN News Now on demand 24/7 on the iHeartRadio app.
2: I'm Vanessa Tyler on the Black Information Network, your home for Black News First. Sad update to an even more heartbreaking story. After searching a Coffee County, Alabama landfill for months, the remains of a little body has not been found, and the search is called off for 2-year-old Genesis Reed.
14: They did a phenomenal job. Again, there's other factors that can be played into there why she was not in that specific area, but there's only one person that knows the answer, and she's not being truthful.
2: Police say her mother killed her on Christmas Day and discarded her remains. Surveillance showed Adrian Reed tossing a duffel bag in a dumpster. Reed is in jail, charged with capital murder and abuse of a corpse. Still waiting on the results of the second autopsy ordered by the family of Nolan Wells. The Mississippi Black team went on a 4th of July boat trip with his group of white friends and never returned alive. His body surfacing on Horn Island. The skepticism around the case is high. He was a strong swimmer and his cell phone and car keys were left on the boat, while his white friends claim he wanted to stay behind to talk with a girl. The teen's grieving mother says she doubts it was simply an accident.
13: Honestly, because of the way the stories are just so inconsistent and how that day went, it's just, you know, we can't say for sure.
2: And his race has become a factor.
13: I don't want to believe it is, but unfortunately, there's evidence to show that things like this happen.
2: Please join the BIN News team for a special report on the Nolan Wells case. The Black Information Network will have the very latest on the death of the Black teen athlete with so much promise. The BIN's special Black Perspective this Sunday at 9 a.m. with a replay at 9 p.m. Eastern Time. A Graham will remain repping South Carolina for now. Lindsey Graham's younger sister, who he adopted when their parents died, has been selected by South Carolina's governor to fill out the rest of his term.
15: I think this is what Lindsey would have wanted, and I plan to honor him in this way. Now to Lindsey, I miss you more than I can even put into words, but I'm going to do this. I got it.
16: Reaction still pouring in over his sudden, shocking death. The senior senator, very instrumental in pushing the Trump agenda, died of a tear in his aorta due to cardiovascular disease. South Carolina's junior senator, Tim Scott, who is Black, among many mourning Graham's passing.
17: Hard to swallow that life moves so quickly and the party doesn't stop ever.
16: Senator Lindsey Graham, dead at 71. 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I'm Vanessa Tyler on the Black Information Network, your home for Black News First.
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18: On August 7th, 1948, Alice Coachman made history as the first Black woman to win an Olympic gold medal. Her victory in the high jump at the London Olympic Summer Games cemented her legacy as a trailblazer in sports and beyond. Coachman was born in Albany, Georgia in 1923 and grew up in the segregated South where opportunities for Black athletes, particularly women, were scarce. Despite these challenges, her determination was undeniable. She trained barefoot on dirt roads with homemade equipment, proving that passion can overcome the biggest obstacles. At the 1948 Olympics, Coachman's high jump cleared the bar at 5'6" 1/8", and she became the first Black woman to win a gold medal. Beyond the track, Coachman became a role model and advocate for young athletes, encouraging them to pursue their dreams regardless of any barriers along the way. As we celebrate all of our country's gold medal winners, let's also take a moment to remember Alice Coachman, the first Black woman to win an Olympic gold medal. This is Bree Wood for the Black Information Network.
19: I'm Mike Stevens on your home for Black News First, the Black Information Network. Authorities say a little Black girl was tortured and abused until she died at the hand of her father's white girlfriend. And now the biological mother is suing Suffolk County, New York for hundreds of millions of dollars.
20: Not a day that goes by that I don't cry, that I don't think about my daughter. I don't fault myself.
19: Portia Duncan faults herself because her drug use forced her precious 7-year-old Jordan to be taken away. The courts placed the child in the Suffolk County home of Emily Kelly as the legal guardian. Kelly is charged with murder. She's the fiancé of the girl's father, who's currently in prison. Officials say the child suffered months of cruelty and sadistic abuse in the home. The mother suing for $250 million. Well, thankfully, a 5-year-old Detroit boy is expected to recover after being shot in the arm while riding his bicycle outside his West Side home earlier this week. Black Detroit Police Chief Todd Bettison.
21: His father was supervising, and the father heard approximately 3 gunshots, and his child fell from his bicycle. We got medical assistance here ASAP. Officers arrived very quickly as well.
19: Investigators have identified a person of interest believed to be a teenager who may have been wearing a mask. Authorities do not believe the child was targeted, calling the shooting the result of random gunfire. And this is perhaps something other states might look at for their residents. Virginia is creating a $150 million fund to help lower health insurance costs for people who buy coverage through the state marketplace. The program could help about 200,000 Virginians who make too much money for Medicaid or Medicare, but still struggle to afford private insurance. National figures show Black Americans remain more likely to be uninsured than white Americans. I'm Mike Stevens on the Black Information Network. Now your local news.
22: 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We start with BIN politics. Representative Jasmine Crockett, whose current term in the U.S. House of Representatives ends January 3rd, 2027, has been on the campaign trail, but not in her state of Texas. About 2 weeks ago, she did not show up for a Democratic convention in the Lone Star State. Instead, she's pounding the pavement for Democratic lawmakers in California. This, as reports say, her former Democratic challenger, State Representative James Tallarico, continues to struggle with Black people supporting him in Texas. A second wrongful death lawsuit has been filed against Atmos Energy after that natural gas explosion at an Oak Cliff apartment complex that killed 3 people in May. Here's one neighbor, a Black man, describing what he saw that day. Here's NBC 5.
23: I seen a little girl was clamming out the debris. And I was trying to get the fire department's attention, and I went and got her and took her to the side, and fire department got her.
22: Personal injury attorney Ted Lyon filed that lawsuit on behalf of the Perez family. I'm Timmy Eswick on your home for Black News First, Dallas's BIN 1630 and 970, the Black Information Network.
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6: Remember how the 14-year-old version of yourself felt? 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
24: Patient TPS holders are running out of time on work permits, driver licenses, and legal protection before deportation efforts begin.
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25: A hearing to determine if the former Sangamon County, Illinois Sheriff's deputy convicted of killing Sonia Massey will be released from prison early will be closed to the public.
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27: BIN News this hour, I'm Andrea Coleman. One person has been killed in an ICE-involved shooting in Maine. In a statement, Governor Janet Mills said she was briefed on the shooting and that state authorities were working with federal officials related to the incident. It happened in Biddeford, south of Portland. The Maine Immigrant Rights Coalition said the man killed was a 26-year-old man from Colombia who had been authorized to work in the U.S. It comes after a man was shot and killed by an ICE agent in Houston, with reports saying he was not the intended target. In that case, a district attorney in Houston says they're being stonewalled by the federal government in their investigation into last week's shooting that took place during an ICE raid.
28: We're almost a week in, and no one on the state level knows who they were or where they are right now.
27: DA Sean Teer says he spoke with the ICE special agent in charge of Houston, but did not give details on the talks. During a press conference in Houston last week, freshman Congressman Christian Menefee, who is Black, put ICE on notice.
29: We've seen the habits of ICE. They have lost the trust of the American people. And as a member of the House Oversight Committee, let me tell you, when Democrats take the House back, ICE, you better buckle up. Amen. Because we will be investigating you day after day after day until this lawlessness and this militarism stops.
27: Teer says there has been an outpouring of support from the community. Well over 100 tips have been filed in their independent investigation. With a little more than a month before the Florida primary, a new poll is showing Black Republican Congressman Byron Donalds with a commanding lead in his party's race for governor. The poll conducted by the Tyson Group shows 48% of Republican respondents supporting Donalds. According to the Tampa Free Press, that's a 40 percentage point lead over the other three Republican candidates in the race. We heard from Donalds recently when he appeared on Fox News to condemn the U.S. Supreme Court's ruling protecting birthright citizenship.
3: And I hope the Supreme Court is happy, because this was not the original intent of the 14th Amendment. The 14th Amendment was for the children of Black slaves, and for Black slaves who obviously did not have citizenship in the United States because of their status as slaves. That's what it was for. It was not for birth tourism and also the nonsense that the Supreme Court has now allowed. So I hope Justice Roberts and those other justices are happy, because now you have a situation where you have medical institutions who are advertising for people to come to the United States and have their babies. It's sick. It's disrespectful of American citizenship, and it's disrespectful of the Constitution.
27: Florida's primary election is August 18th. This is BIN News This Hour. 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I'm Andrea Coleman. The Black Information Network means Black News First.
4: Here's what's trending this hour. The nation will hear from President Trump in primetime later this week. The U.S. has begun a third consecutive night of strikes against Iran. U.S. Central Command says the strikes were at the direction of President Trump and will continue to degrade Iran's ability to, quote, attack innocent civilians and commercial shipping in the Strait of Hormuz, end quote. And Lindsey Graham's sister is filling his South Carolina Senate seat until the end of his term following his sudden death. I'm Amber Payton, and that's what's trending.
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9: HBCU leaders are coming together to talk about the future of Black education, innovation, and culture. The United Negro College Fund is hosting Unite 2026 in Atlanta, bringing together more than 1,000 HBCU presidents, leaders, students, advocates, and partners for one of the nation's biggest gatherings focused on the future of historically Black colleges and universities. The lineup includes conversations with leaders like UNCF President and CEO Dr. Michael Lomax, former Georgia State Representative Stacey Abrams, journalist Charles Blow, and Dr. Harold Martin Sr., former President of North Carolina A&T. The event also celebrates the legacy of A Different World, featuring Jasmine Guy, Felicia Pride, and stars from the upcoming Netflix sequel discussing the impact HBCUs have had on generations. With the latest in HBCU news, I'm Morgan Wood on the Black Information Network, your home for Black News First.

0: targeted by the government. It got such an outcry from both sides of the aisle, Trump decided to drop it. The media landscape is under threat, says AGs from 11 states suing to block Paramount Skydance from taking over. California Attorney General Rob Bonta says this deal cannot go through.
1: The largest merger in Hollywood history would extinguish competition. It would result in higher prices, lower content quality, and fewer movies and TV shows.
0: Bonta also claims the $110 billion deal would kill jobs. Paramount Skydance responded in a statement, the lawsuit is wrong. Delaying the purchase will actually hurt workers. The feds approved the merger in June. Trump is pushing for the deal, which will likely end in big changes at CNN, a news network the president sees as the enemy of the people. Maybe a cool rag on the back of the neck and an air conditioner on blast as heat relief, especially in central North Carolina, where all sorts of weather records are melting. The National Weather Service reported Raleigh-Durham experienced its hottest July 3rd and 4th in nearly 140 years, while Greensboro posted its hottest July 2nd, 3rd, and 4th, and records stretching back more than 120 years. And don't expect relief at night, with even the lows breaking records. For more on these stories and international, national, state, and local news impacting the Black community, listen to the Black Information Network on the iHeartRadio app or log on to BINnews.com. I'm Vanessa Tyler on the Black Information Network, your home for Black News First.
2: This is Esther Dillard with another spotlight on Black excellence. Tyler Perry is one of the most successful figures in the entertainment industry. Born in New Orleans, Louisiana in 1969, Emmett Perry Jr. endured a difficult childhood marked by poverty and abuse. After changing his name and moving to Atlanta in 1992, Tyler Perry began writing and producing stage plays that became highly successful.
3: All you gotta do is take an R&B song, put Jesus in it, and it's a gospel song.
2: What? It was also during that time that he created his signature character, the iconic Mabel Medea Simmons.
4: Yea, though she walked in the valley with the shadow of Little Red Riding Hood and the Three Bears.
2: With an estimated net worth of over $1 billion, Tyler Perry is also a generous philanthropist, having donated millions to such causes as education, civil rights, and disaster relief, and another shining example of Black excellence. I'm Esther Dillard on the Black Information Network.
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7: I'm Mike Stevens on your home for Black News First, the Black Information Network. Another Black mother is left grieving and asking questions. In West Tennessee, she's crying out for justice for her 15-year-old daughter, who was shot and killed last month. According to WHBQ television, a 16-year-old boy is being charged with first-degree murder for the death of Alexia Curry. Her mom just can't understand this.
8: My daughter was a sweet girl. She never bothered anybody. She was innocent. So why would they do what they did? I don't know.
7: Police say they responded to a weapons complaint in the early morning hours. When they got there, they found the girl dead from a gunshot wound.
8: My daughter has never been in the system, never been a problem child. She's just an innocent girl.
7: The mother says she's pleading for justice and answers about her daughter's death. Well, another Black mayor is dealing with infrastructure issues. It's a new project designed to reduce flooding and strengthen climate resilience on Chicago's west side. Mayor Brandon Johnson and other officials toured the site of the facility they want to build.
9: $12 million of stormwater storage projects that will reduce flooding on Chicago's west side by providing, again, approximately 1.7 million gallons of underwater stormwater storage capacity.
7: The infrastructure investment marks the start of construction on the second of two underground storage installations designed to help reduce street and basement flooding while protecting hundreds of homes and businesses. And historically, Black Hampton University is adding a bachelor's degree in dance beginning in the fall. The 87-credit program will be housed in the Department of Visual and Performing Arts and include training in ballet, contemporary, African dance, jazz, hip-hop, and musical theater.
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1: I'm Tammy Eswick on your home for Black News First. Dallas's BIN 1630 and 970, the Black Information Network. We start with BIN politics. Representative Jasmine Crockett, whose current term in the U.S. House of Representatives ends January 3rd, 2027, has been on the campaign trail, but not in her state of Texas. About 2 weeks ago, she did not show up for a Democratic convention in the Lone Star State. Instead, she's pounding the pavement for Democratic lawmakers in California. This, as reports say, her former Democratic challenger, State Representative James Tallarico, continues to struggle with Black people supporting him in Texas. A second wrongful death lawsuit has been filed against Atmos Energy after that natural gas explosion at an Oak Cliff apartment complex that killed three people in May. Here's one neighbor, a Black man, describing what he saw that day. Here's NBC 5.
2: I seen a little girl was climbing out of debris. And I was trying to get the fire department's attention, and I went and got her and took her to the side, and fire department got her.
1: Personal injury attorney Ted Lyon filed that lawsuit on behalf of the Perez family. I'm Tammy Eswick on your home for Black News First, Dallas's BIN 1630 and 970, the Black Information Network.
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4: On September 16th, 1961, Betty and Barney Hill cut their vacation short and decided to drive home.
5: They were having difficulty finding their way around the city, and Barney decided he just wanted to drive home, knowing that they would arrive at their home on New Hampshire's seacoast at about 2 o'clock in the morning.
4: What they saw that night in the New Hampshire sky would change everything.
6: I began walking across the highway, looking up at the object with the binoculars, putting them down, shaking my head, saying, well, this just can't be true. I don't believe it.
4: A light in the sky.
5: At first she thought of a falling star, but she realized the falling stars don't fall upwards, and that's what this one was doing.
4: 2 years later, the Hills would undergo hypnosis.
7: He's trying to start the car, yeah. It won't start. And the minute coming, I just... I think, well, I can't get away from this. If I get the car door open, I can run in the window.
4: That became known the world over.
8: Dr. Simon gave me a post-hypnotic suggestion. He said if I wanted to, I could sketch the star map. But if I didn't want to, I didn't have to. So about 2 weeks later, I sketched it.
4: Their account has been scrutinized.
9: Under the influence of hypnosis, especially if you're highly hypnotizable, you are even more susceptible to contamination and distortion.
4: By scientists, skeptics, theorists, and believers.
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4: What happened on that night journey in 1961? Were the Hills confused about what they saw, or did they have an encounter with beings not of this world? 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
15: Civil rights pioneer Reverend Ed King is being remembered across Mississippi. King was a white minister who fought segregation in the 1960s. He died at 89.
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16: BIN News this hour. I'm Terry McCready. Black senator from South Carolina Tim Scott says America has lost a true statesman after the death of Lindsey Graham. Scott mourning the loss of his fellow Republican from the Palmetto State during an appearance on CNN's State of the Union.
17: It is a morning of mourning for me. It's a powerful reminder that life is fleeting, that we are not here very long.
16: Graham's office said he died Saturday at the age of 71 after a brief and sudden illness. Emergency personnel responding to a call for cardiac arrest at Graham's Capitol Hill home on Saturday, and photographs showed paramedics carrying a person on a stretcher from Graham's home to an awaiting ambulance. U.S. Central Command says the traffic is flowing in the Strait of Hormuz, CENTCOM making the statement in a post on X on Sunday morning, going on to say that U.S. forces are positioned and prepared to ensure that freedom of navigation. The post added that the strait is open to all vessels seeking to lawfully transit the waterway and that Iran does not control it. U.S. Ambassador to the United Nations Mike Waltz accusing Tehran of repeatedly violating a ceasefire agreement.
18: This was a performance-based MOU. Iran is not living up to it, and all options are on the table. We saw that from our great U.S. military overnight.
16: Waltz on ABC's This Week after Iran said the strait is closed until further notice. The country's Islamic Revolutionary Guard releasing a statement saying it was closing the oil shipping lane because a vessel was traveling on an unauthorized route and disregarded Iran's warnings to change its course. A federal judge tossing the convictions of four people who participated in the January 6th Capitol riot in Washington, D.C. last week. The judge granted a request from the Department of Justice to dismiss the convictions of the men who were members of the Proud Boys. The convictions were dismissed with prejudice, meaning the case is closed permanently. This comes after President Trump issued around 1,500 pardons to those convicted over the Capitol riot last year and commuted the sentences of 14 others. An Ebola training facility established by Doctors Without Borders in Kenya will assist health workers in preparing for significant and complex emergencies. African health officials say the outbreak in the Democratic Republic of Congo is the fastest growing ever. At least 600 people have died since it was declared 2 months ago. The region is facing extreme poverty compounded by armed militias. Misinformation about the disease has led some locals to avoid treatment, ignore safeguards, and even attack health workers. The training center on the outskirts of Nairobi is equipped with beds, mannequins, and protective gear to prepare doctors and nurses for deployments in the DRC or from regional countries at risk from the spreading disease. Stay informed, stay connected, and subscribe. Follow VIN News This Hour wherever you get your podcasts. I'm Terry McCready for the Black Information Network.
19: Here's what's trending this hour. U.S. Capitol Police are investigating after a man with a gun was arrested at the north barricade of the Capitol building. President Trump says the U.S. naval blockade of the Strait of Hormuz is back on for Iranian ships. In a post on Truth Social, Trump said the strait is open to all other commercial vessels. And millions across the northern U.S. are bracing for extreme heat this week. A heat dome that's been scorching the western part of the country will shift over the next couple of days. I'm Amber Payton, and that's what's trending.
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20: The reported Kawhi Leonard trade between the Los Angeles Clippers and Toronto Raptors is on hold as the NBA continues its investigation into the Clippers. The team announced that while they reached an agreement in principle on June 30th, the deal cannot be finalized until the league's probe is complete. The investigation centers on allegations that the Clippers circumvented the salary cap through a $28 million endorsement deal involving Leonard and Aspiration Partners. The Clippers deny any wrongdoing and say they have fully cooperated with the investigation for the past 10 months. The Raptors say they remain interested in acquiring the two-time champion, but will wait for the league's findings. Leonard previously spent one season in Toronto where he won an NBA championship before joining the Clippers in 2019. And in other sports news, just days after saying his son wouldn't wear his retired number with the Miami Heat, Tim Hardaway Sr. has had a change of heart. Tim Hardaway Jr. was introduced as the team's newest player last week, wearing the number 10 jersey after a conversation with his father led to what they called a family decision to bring the number down from the rafters. The younger Hardaway now gets a chance to wear the same number his father made famous during his time in Miami. With the latest in sports, I'm Morgan Wood on the Black Information Network.
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21: America at 250. A Black perspective. The Harlem Renaissance, which flourished during the 1920s and 1930s, was an explosion of black creativity and intellectual life. Often referred to as the New Negro Movement, it was centered in Harlem, New York, but its influence radiated across the nation. Artists, writers, musicians, and thinkers used literature, music, dance, and visual arts to explore and articulate modern black identity. This was a period of self-definition and cultural assertion, and a rebirth that challenged stereotypes, celebrated heritage, and insisted on the dignity and complexity of black life. The movement produced an outpouring of artistic achievement, but it was also a political and social awakening, as creators used their work to question injustice and imagine new futures. Writers like Langston Hughes, Claude McKay, philosopher Alan Locke, captured the rhythms and realities of ordinary black life with poetry and prose full of wit, music, and honesty. Anthropologist and novelist Zora Neale Hurston traveled the American South and chronicled the lives, speech, and folklore of black Southerners, creating a literary legacy that remains vital today. Her masterpiece, Their Eyes Were Watching God, celebrated Southern black culture and female independence. Musicians such as Duke Ellington and Louis Armstrong, Cab Calloway, the charismatic band leader, and Fats Waller, known for laying the framework for modern jazz piano in the Harlem movement. He was one of the best jazz pianists and one of the leaders of the Harlem era. He was very successful in the United States and Europe and was best known for the songs Ain't Misbehavin' and Honeysuckle Rose. Billie Holiday, an iconic vocalist and the empress of the blues, Bessie Smith, redefined American music, blending jazz, blues, and spirituals into sounds that would become the nation's soundtrack. The Harlem Renaissance was not just about art for art's sake. It was a declaration that black life was worthy of study, celebration, and serious artistic interpretation. It was a movement that changed how black Americans and all Americans thought about identity, creativity, and belonging. As we celebrate America's 250th year, the cultural legacy of the Harlem Renaissance continues to shape American identity and artistic expression. By asserting that black people could and would define themselves, the movement challenged narrow definitions of Americanness and opened new possibilities for everyone. It expanded the nation's cultural vocabulary and set the stage for future movements of self-definition and pride. I'm Kevin Brown, looking back on the black perspective of America at 250 on the Black Information Network.
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4: The worldwide box office and becoming the highest grossing music biopic ever. Directed by Antoine Fuqua and starring Jafar Jackson as the King of Pop, the film has connected with audiences around the globe since its release in April. The milestone also makes Fuqua just the second Black director to helm a billion-dollar film and marks the first billion-dollar movie in Lionsgate's history. And American Horror Story is bringing back some fan favorites for its highly anticipated 13th season. FX has announced the new season will premiere September 24th with Angela Bassett and Gabourey Sidibe returning to the franchise alongside longtime stars like Kathy Bates and Emma Roberts. The new season was also set to welcome Ariana Grande to the cast, but according to her team, scheduling conflicts have caused her to drop out. Producers say season 13 will lean into the mystery and fear surrounding the number 13. The episodes will air 9 p.m. Eastern Pacific on FX, streaming the next day on Hulu. With the latest in entertainment at 17 and 47 minutes past each hour, I'm Bree Wood on the Black Information Network, your home for Black News First.

0: Yeah.
1: I'm Mike Stevens on your home for Black News First, the Black Information Network. Authorities say a little black girl was tortured and abused until she died at the hand of her father's white girlfriend. And now the biological mother is suing Suffolk County, New York for hundreds of millions of dollars.
2: Well, the day that goes by that I don't cry, that I don't think about my daughter, that I don't fault myself.
1: Portia Duncan faults herself because her drug use forced her precious 7-year-old Jordan to be taken away. The courts placed the child in the Suffolk County home of Emily Kelly as the legal guardian. Kelly is charged with murder. She's the fiancé of the girl's father, who's currently in prison. Officials say the child suffered months of cruelty and sadistic abuse in the home. The mother's suing for $250 million. Well, thankfully, a 5-year-old Detroit boy is expected to recover after being shot in the arm while riding his bicycle outside his West Side home earlier this week. Black Detroit Police Chief Todd Bettison.
3: His father was supervising, and the father heard approximately 3 gunshots, and his child fell from his bicycle. We got medical assistance here ASAP. Officers arrived very quickly as well.
1: Investigators have identified a person of interest believed to be a teenager who may have been wearing a mask. Authorities do not believe the child was targeted, calling the shooting the result of random gunfire. And this is perhaps something other states might look at for their residents. Virginia is creating a $150 million fund to help lower health insurance costs for people who buy coverage through the state marketplace. The program could help about 200,000 Virginians who make too much money for Medicaid or Medicare, but still struggle to afford private insurance. National figures show black Americans remain more likely to be uninsured than white Americans. I'm Mike Stevens on the Black Information Network. Now your local news.
4: I'm Tammy Eswick on your home for Black News First. Dallas's BIN 1630 and 970, the Black Information Network. We start with BIN politics. Representative Jasmine Crockett, whose current term in the U.S. House of Representatives ends January 3rd, 2027, has been on the campaign trail, but not in her state of Texas. About 2 weeks ago, she did not show up for a Democratic convention in the Lone Star State. Instead, she's pounding the pavement for Democratic lawmakers in California. This, as reports say, her former Democratic challenger, State Representative James Tallarico, continues to struggle with black people supporting him in Texas. A second wrongful death lawsuit has been filed against Atmos Energy after that natural gas explosion at an Oak Cliff apartment complex that killed 3 people in May. Here's one neighbor, a black man, describing what he saw that day. Here's NBC 5.
5: I seen a little girl was climbing out of debris. And I was trying to get the fire department's attention, and I went and got her and took her to the side, and fire department got her.
4: Personal injury attorney Ted Lyon filed that lawsuit on behalf of the Perez family. I'm Tammy Eswick on your home for Black News First, Dallas's BIN 1630 and 970, the Black Information Network.
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7: On September 17th, 2009, 24-year-old Maitrice Richardson disappeared without a trace in the woods near Malibu, California. She had been arrested at a beachside restaurant for failing to pay a tab and taken to the Lost Hills Sheriff Station.
8: You know, I mean, she's not from that area, and I would hate to wake up to a morning report, girl lost somewhere with her head chopped off.
9: At least in the station here, she will be separated, so nobody's going to be with her. So at least that's, you know, the plus thing, so you don't have to worry about her safety.
7: This is the same sheriff station where Mel Gibson was taken to sober up after his drunken rant and then safely driven back to his car. There was no courtesy ride for Maitrice, the young African-American non-celebrity.
10: They knew that she had been released with no car, no money, no cell phone, nothing. And in the dead of night, her mom calls the next morning to tell them that she never came home. And it's like, oh, well, she probably just, you know, they were just very nonchalant and casual about it.
8: She doesn't know the area. She's never been in your area. Well, I think she's depressed. That's what has me
9: worried. That's worried you more than just her. Okay.
7: The police released her just after midnight.
11: And there was nothing right. They had Maitrice victimized from the moment they knew that
0: she was not in the right state of mind she needed to be in, and she needed help. She should have went to a hospital.
7: Maitrice disappeared into the darkness and was never seen alive again. I'm Katherine Townsend, a private investigator, investigative journalist, and host of the podcast Helen Gone. In the third season of Helen Gone, we're going to try to find out what really happened to Maitrice Richardson.
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15: In Maine. In a statement, Governor Janet Mills said she was briefed on the shooting and that state authorities were working with federal officials related to the incident. It happened in Biddeford, south of Portland. The Maine Immigrant Rights Coalition said the man killed was a 26-year-old man from Colombia who had been authorized to work in the U.S. It comes after a man was shot and killed by an ICE agent in Houston, with reports saying he was not the intended target. In that case, a district attorney in Houston says they're being stonewalled by the federal government in their investigation into last week's shooting that took place during an ICE raid.
16: We're almost a week in, and no one on the state level knows who they were or where they are right now.
15: DA Sean Teer says he

0: help descendants trace their roots, and ensure their ancestors' stories are part of the national narrative. The Descendants Forum long-term goal is to preserve historical records, strengthen collaboration among descendant communities, and ensure accurate accounts of slavery for future generations. Organizers emphasize the importance of descendants' voices in telling their family stories. James Brown, the musical, is set to hit Broadway, chronicling the life of the iconic godfather of soul, James Brown, from his childhood struggles to his legendary status in the music industry. The production, led by producer Jeremy E. Cormier, promises to offer a unique perspective on Brown's life, including his relationships, struggles, and impact on the world. With a focus on authenticity and a talented cast, the musical is poised to bring Brown's captivating story to the Broadway stage in a compelling and meaningful way. I'm Kevin Brown on your home for Black News First, the Black Information Network. Welcome to the journey around America, where we visit iconic locations connected to Black history. Today, we head to Harlem, New York, where the legendary Apollo Theater stands as a symbol of African-American culture. The Apollo Theater opened its doors in 1914 as a burlesque theater, but soon became the premier showplace for live musical entertainment. The theater became famous for Amateur Night, a weekly talent show that launched the careers of stars like Lauryn Hill and the Jackson 5. Osiris, audiences at the Apollo became known for cheering or booing performers on stage.
1: Y'all making people walk off stage tonight.
0: The slogan, "Be Good or Be Gone," became the theater's motto. Over the years, the Apollo Theater hosted many memorable events in Black music history. The Apollo Theater, a place where dreams are born, legends are made, and history is written. For the Black Information Network, I'm Kevin Brown.
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4: I'm Mike Stevens on your home for Black News First, the Black Information Network. Another Black mother is left grieving and asking questions. In West Tennessee, she's crying out for justice for her 15-year-old daughter, who was shot and killed last month. According to WHBQ television, a 16-year-old boy is being charged with first-degree murder for the death of Alexia Curry. Her mom just can't understand this.
5: My daughter was a sweet girl. She never bothered anybody. She was innocent. So why would they do what they did? I don't know.
4: Police say they responded to a weapons complaint in the early morning hours. When they got there, they found the girl dead from a gunshot wound.
5: My daughter has never been in the system, never been a problem child. She's just an innocent girl.
4: The mother says she's pleading for justice and answers about her daughter's death. Well, another Black mayor is dealing with infrastructure issues. It's a new project designed to reduce flooding and strengthen climate resilience on Chicago's west side. Mayor Brandon Johnson and other officials toured the site of the facility they want to build.
6: $12 million of stormwater storage projects that will reduce flooding on Chicago's west side by providing, again, approximately 1.7 million gallons of underwater stormwater storage capacity.
4: The infrastructure investment marks the start of construction on the second of two underground storage installations designed to help reduce street and basement flooding while protecting hundreds of homes and businesses. And historically, Black Hampton University is adding a bachelor's degree in dance beginning in the fall. The 87-credit program will be housed in the Department of Visual and Performing Arts and include training in ballet, contemporary, African dance, jazz, hip-hop, and musical theater. I'm Mike Stevens on the Black Information Network. Now your local news.
7: I'm Tammy Eswick on your home for Black News First. Dallas is BIN 1630 and 970, the Black Information Network. We start with BIN politics. Representative Jasmine Crockett, whose current term in the U.S. House of Representatives ends January 3rd, 2027, has been on the campaign trail, but not in her state of Texas. About 2 weeks ago, she did not show up for a Democratic convention in the Lone Star State. Instead, she's pounding the pavement for Democratic lawmakers in California. This, as reports say, her former Democratic challenger, State Representative James Tallarico, continues to struggle with Black people supporting him in Texas. A second wrongful death lawsuit has been filed against Atmos Energy after that natural gas explosion at an Oak Cliff apartment complex that killed three people in May. Here's one neighbor, a Black man, describing what he saw that day. Here's NBC5.
8: I seen a little girl was

album, he was accepting submissions of songs. Enter Brother Number Two. Brother Number Two submits a song for Brother Number One's album, but Brother Number One says, uh-uh, that's trash. So Brother

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1: This is Esther Dillard with another spotlight on Black excellence. Tyler Perry is one of the most successful figures in the entertainment industry. Born in New Orleans, Louisiana in 1969, Emmett Perry Jr. endured a difficult childhood marked by poverty and abuse. After changing his name and moving to Atlanta in 1992, Tyler Perry began writing and producing stage plays that became highly successful.
2: All you gotta do is take an R&B song, put Jesus in it, and it's a gospel song.
1: What? It was also during that time that he created his signature character, the iconic Mabel Medea Simmons.
3: Yea, though she walked in the valley with the shadow of Little Red Riding Hood and the Three Bears.
1: With an estimated net worth of over $1 billion, Tyler Perry is also a generous philanthropist, having donated millions to such causes as education, civil rights, and disaster relief, and another shining example of Black excellence. I'm Esther Dillard on the Black Information Network.
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6: I'm Mike Stevens on your home for Black News First, the Black Information Network. Another Black mother is left grieving and asking questions. In West Tennessee, she's crying out for justice for her 15-year-old daughter who was shot and killed last month. According to WHBQ television, a 16-year-old boy is being charged with first-degree murder for the death of Alexia Curry. Her mom just can't understand this.
7: My daughter was a sweet girl. She never bothered anybody. She was innocent. So why would they do what they did? I don't know.
6: Police say they responded to a weapons complaint in the early morning hours. When they got there, they found the girl dead from a gunshot wound.
7: My daughter has never been in the system, never been a problem child. She's just an innocent girl.
6: The mother says she's pleading for justice and answers about her daughter's death. But another Black mayor is dealing with infrastructure issues. It's a new project designed to reduce flooding and strengthen climate resilience on Chicago's west side. Mayor Brandon Johnson and other officials toured the site of the facility they want to build.
8: $12 million of stormwater storage projects that will reduce flooding on Chicago's west side by providing, again, approximately 1.7 million gallons of underwater stormwater storage capacity.
6: The infrastructure investment marks the start of construction on the second of two underground storage installations designed to help reduce street and basement flooding while protecting hundreds of homes and businesses. And historically, Black Hampton University is adding a bachelor's degree in dance beginning in the fall. The 87-credit program will be housed in the Department of Visual and Performing Arts and include training in ballet, contemporary, African dance, jazz, hip-hop, and musical theater. I'm Mike Stevens on the Black Information Network. Now your local news.
9: 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Dallas's BIN 1630 and 970, the Black Information Network. We start with BIN politics. Representative Jasmine Crockett, whose current term in the U.S. House of Representatives ends January 3rd, 2027, has been on the campaign trail, but not in her state of Texas. About 2 weeks ago, she did not show up for a Democratic convention in the Lone Star State. Instead, she's pounding the pavement for Democratic lawmakers in California. This, as reports say, her former Democratic challenger, State Representative James Tallarico, continues to struggle with Black people supporting him in Texas. A second wrongful death lawsuit has been filed against Atmos Energy after that natural gas explosion at an Oak Cliff apartment complex that killed three people in May. Here's one neighbor, a Black man, describing what he saw that day. Here's NBC 5.
10: I seen a little girl was climbing out of debris. And I was trying to get the fire department's attention, and I went and got her and took her to the side, and fire department got her.
9: Personal injury attorney Ted Lyon filed that lawsuit on behalf of the Perez family. I'm Tammy Eswick on your home for Black News First, Dallas's BIN 1630 and 970, the Black Information Network.
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0: that Prince had a major crush on her and she was already seeing someone, so she felt it was best if she declined the record.
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4: And I'm Esther Dillard on your home for 24/7 news, the Black Information Network.
5: The family of Nolan Wells, a Black Mississippi college athlete found dead on an island, continues to plead for answers.
6: He loved life and God gave him this big heart.
5: Nolan Wells' mother and other family members met with National Action Network President Al Sharpton and well-known civil rights attorney Benjamin Crump. They're speaking out after the 18-year-old was found dead on an island off the Mississippi mainland after a boating trip with friends for the July 4th holiday weekend.
4: Police are investigating the first hot car death of a child in Louisiana this year. Ponchatoula police say 3-year-old Jakari James left his family's home and climbed into an unlocked car parked nearby. The car owner found the Black child in the driver's seat. As the boy's family and neighbors looked for him, he was taken to a medical center where he was pronounced dead. This expert talks about the importance of locking your car doors.
7: Children who get into cars on their own are typically about 18 months to 4 or 5 years old. About 68% of those children who get in on their own and can't get back out are little boys.
4: James' death marks the 12th hot car death in the country this year, according to the website kidsandcars.org.
5: Visitors had to be evacuated from an Indiana Zoo exhibit because of an escaped wildebeest. The Fort Wayne Zoo says a male white-bearded wildebeest escaped from its habitat in the African Savannah exhibit Friday. Visitors were ushered out of the area. The zoo says the quick actions of its team members provided the wildebeest with a safe path back to its habitat. No injuries were reported, and the exhibit has since been reopened.
4: And conservative groups are backing Texas Tech's fight to end forced diversity efforts called DEI. Jonathan Covey with Texas Values says the school's new chancellor has every right to ban professors from teaching more than two genders.
8: Texas Tech is taking reasonable steps to make sure that classrooms remain focused really on education rather than promoting political ideologies.
4: A left-wing faculty group is suing the school, saying that the new policies are unconstitutional. The faculty, they say, are prevented from teaching classes the way they want to, and that is chilling free speech in the classroom.
5: I'm Misty Jordan, along with Esther Dillard, on your home for Black News First, the Black Information Network. Now, here's your Washington Roundup.
9: President Trump says he's reinstating the blockade of the Strait of Hormuz in a post on Truth Social. Trump said the strait is open and they are only stopping Iran ships and customers from entering or leaving. He added, the U.S. will serve as the guardian of the Hormuz Strait and will be reimbursed for the cost of providing security at the rate of 20% on all cargo shipped. It comes after Iran and the U.S. traded more strikes recently. And now this. A new bipartisan effort is calling for the permanent standard time, which we observe from November through March. The Bipartisan Sunshine for Our Kids Act of 2026 was introduced by Democratic Congresswoman Mary Gay Scanlon and Republican Congressman Pat Harrigan last week. It would make standard time permanent and allow states to make daylight saving time permanent if they choose to do so. And that's your Washington Roundup. I'm Mike Moore on your home for 24/7 News, the Black Information Network.
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11: I'm Big Sue on the Black Information Network. Provident Hospital and Training School for Nurses, the first Black-owned and operated interracial hospital in America, was founded in 1891 by Dr. Daniel Hale Williams. Black patients were denied admission to white hospitals. Therefore, Black physicians could not treat their patients. Hale, who co-founded the National Medical Association, the largest and oldest organization for African-American physicians, was the first African-American admitted to the American College of Surgeons. And that's a fact. I'm Big Sue on the Black Information Network.
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4: Donald Trump is threatening to reblock the Strait of Hormuz and charge a 20% fee on cargo passing through. Whether the president will follow through on those threats remains

0: will tell the story of the volunteers who powered our campaign toward history and the 8 years of progress, setback, and hope that followed. You'll be able to walk through a full-scale replica of the Oval Office, relive the moments that defined my presidency, experience the impact of our history-making First Lady, and check out a few of her dresses, too. At the center of it all, a public plaza will welcome visitors for live performances and community festivals. And on the roof, a garden. 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It's happening here in Chicago on the South Side. Because you never know where something that starts on the South Side might lead.
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4: I'm Mike Stevens on your home for black news first, the Black Information Network. Another black mother is left grieving and asking questions. In West Tennessee, she's crying out for justice for her 15-year-old daughter who was shot and killed last month. According to WHBQ television, a 16-year-old boy is being charged with first-degree murder for the death of Alexia Curry. Her mom just can't understand this.
5: My daughter was a sweet girl. She never bothered anybody. She was innocent. So why would they do what they did? I don't know.
4: Police say they responded to a weapons complaint in the early morning hours. When they got there, they found the girl dead from a gunshot wound.
5: My daughter has never been in the system, never been a problem child. She's just an innocent girl.
4: The mother says she's pleading for justice and answers about her daughter's death. But another black mayor is dealing with infrastructure issues. It's a new project designed to reduce flooding and strengthen climate resilience on Chicago's west side. Mayor Brandon Johnson and other officials toured the site of the facility they want to build.
6: $12 million of stormwater storage projects that will reduce flooding on Chicago's west side by providing, again, approximately 1.7 million gallons of underwater stormwater storage capacity.
4: The infrastructure investment marks the start of construction on the second of two underground storage installations designed to help reduce street and basement flooding while protecting hundreds of homes and businesses. And historically black, Hampton University is adding a bachelor's degree in dance beginning in the fall. The 87-credit program will be housed in the Department of Visual and Performing Arts and include training in ballet, contemporary, African dance, jazz, hip-hop, and musical theater. I'm Mike Stevens on the Black Information Network. Now your local news.
7: 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We start with BIN politics. Representative Jasmine Crockett, whose current term in the U.S. House of Representatives ends January 3rd, 2027, has been on the campaign trail, but not in her state of Texas. About 2 weeks ago, she did not show up for a Democratic convention in the Lone Star State. Instead, she's pounding the pavement for Democratic lawmakers in California. This, as reports say, her former Democratic challenger, State Representative James Tallarico, continues to struggle with black people supporting him in Texas. A second wrongful death lawsuit has been filed against Atmos Energy after that natural gas explosion at an Oak Cliff apartment complex that killed three people in May. Here's one neighbor, a black man, describing what he saw that day. Here's NBC 5.
8: I seen a little girl was climbing out of debris. And I was trying to get the fire department's attention, and I went and got her and took her to the side, and fire department got her.
7: Personal injury attorney Ted Lyon filed that lawsuit on behalf of the Perez family. I'm Tammy Eswick on your home for Black News First, Dallas's BIN 1630 and 970, the Black Information Network.
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8th album, he was accepting submissions of songs. Enter Brother Number Two. Brother Number Two submits a song for Brother Number One's album, but Brother Number One says, uh-uh, that's trash. So Brother

0: and disaster relief, and another shining example of Black excellence. I'm Esther Dillard on the Black Information Network.
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3: I'm Mike Stevens on your home for Black News First, the Black Information Network. Another Black mother is left grieving and asking questions. In West Tennessee, she's crying out for justice for her 15-year-old daughter, who was shot and killed last month. According to WHBQ television, a 16-year-old boy is being charged with first-degree murder for the death of Alexia Curry. Her mom just can't understand this.
4: My daughter was a sweet girl. She never bothered anybody. She was innocent. So why would they do what they did? I don't know.
3: Police say they responded to a weapons complaint in the early morning hours. When they got there, they found the girl dead from a gunshot wound.
4: My daughter has never been in the system, never been a problem child. She's just an innocent girl.
3: The mother says she's pleading for justice and answers about her daughter's death. But another Black mayor is dealing with infrastructure issues. It's a new project designed to reduce flooding and strengthen climate resilience on Chicago's west side. Mayor Brandon Johnson and other officials toured the site of the facility they want to build.
5: $12 million of stormwater storage projects that will reduce flooding on Chicago's west side by providing, again, approximately 1.7 million gallons of underwater stormwater storage capacity.
3: The infrastructure investment marks the start of construction on the second of two underground storage installations designed to help reduce street and basement flooding while protecting hundreds of homes and businesses. And historically, Black Hampton University is adding a bachelor's degree in dance beginning in the fall. The 87-credit program will be housed in the Department of Visual and Performing Arts and include training in ballet, contemporary, African dance, jazz, hip-hop, and musical theater. I'm Mike Stevens on the Black Information Network. Now your local news.
6: I'm Tammy Eswick on your home for Black News First. Dallas's BIN 1630 and 970, the Black Information Network. We start with BIN politics. Representative Jasmine Crockett, whose current term in the U.S. House of Representatives ends January 3rd, 2027, has been on the campaign trail, but not in her state of Texas. About 2 weeks ago, she did not show up for a Democratic convention in the Lone Star State. Instead, she's pounding the pavement for Democratic lawmakers in California. This, as reports say, her former Democratic challenger, State Representative James Tallarico, continues to struggle with Black people supporting him in Texas. A second wrongful death lawsuit has been filed against Atmos Energy after that natural gas explosion at an Oak Cliff apartment complex that killed three people in May. Here's one neighbor, a Black man, describing what he saw that day. Here's NBC 5.
7: I seen a little girl was climbing out of debris. And I was trying to get the fire department's attention, and I went and got her and took her to the side, and fire department got her.
6: Personal injury attorney Ted Lyon filed that lawsuit on behalf of the Perez family. I'm Tammy Eswick on your home for Black News First, Dallas's BIN 1630 and 970, the Black Information Network.
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9: On September 17th, 2009, 24-year-old Maitrice Richardson disappeared without a trace in the woods near Malibu, California. She had been arrested at a beachside restaurant for failing to pay a tab and taken to the Lost Hills Sheriff Station.
10: You know, I mean, she's not from that area, and I would hate to wake up to a morning report, girl lost somewhere with her head chopped off.
11: At least in the station here, she will be separated, but nobody's going to be with her. So at least that's, you know, the plus thing, so you don't have to worry about her safety.
9: This is the same sheriff station where Mel Gibson was taken to sober up after his drunken rant and then safely driven back to his car. There was no courtesy ride for Maitrice, the young African-American non-celebrity.
12: They knew that she had been released with no car, no money, no cell phone, nothing. And in the dead of night, her mom calls the next morning to tell them that she never came home. And it's like, oh, well, she probably just, you know, they were just very nonchalant and casual about it.
10: She doesn't know the area. She's never been in your area. Well, I think she's depressed.

0: mightily.
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2: I'm Mike Stevens on your home for Black News First, the Black Information Network. Authorities say a little black girl was tortured and abused until she died at the hand of her father's white girlfriend. And now the biological mother is suing Suffolk County, New York for hundreds of millions of dollars.
3: Not a day that goes by that I don't cry, that I don't think about my daughter, that I don't fault myself.
2: Portia Duncan faults herself because her drug use forced her precious 7-year-old Jordan to be taken away. The courts placed the child in the Suffolk County home of Emily Kelly as the legal guardian. Kelly is charged with murder. She's the fiance of the girl's father, who's currently in prison. Officials say the child suffered months of cruelty and sadistic abuse in the home. The mother's suing for $250 million. Well, thankfully, a 5-year-old Detroit boy is expected to recover after being shot in the arm while riding his bicycle outside his West Side home earlier this week. Black Detroit Police Chief Todd Bettison.
4: His father was supervising, and the father heard approximately 3 gunshots, and his child fell from his bicycle. We got medical assistance here ASAP. Officers arrived very quickly as well.
2: Investigators have identified a person of interest believed to be a teenager who may have been wearing a mask. Authorities do not believe the child was targeted, calling the shooting the result of random gunfire. And this is perhaps something other states might look at for their residents. Virginia is creating a $150 million fund to help lower health insurance costs for people who buy coverage through the state marketplace. The program could help about 200,000 Virginians who make too much money from Medicaid or Medicare, but still struggle to afford private insurance. National figures show Black Americans remain more likely to be uninsured than white Americans. I'm Mike Stevens on the Black Information Network. Now your local news.
5: I'm Tammy Eswick on your home for Black News First. Dallas's BIN 1630 and 970, the Black Information Network. We start with BIN politics. Representative Jasmine Crockett, whose current term in the U.S. House of Representatives ends January 3rd, 2027, has been on the campaign trail, but not in her state of Texas. About 2 weeks ago, she did not show up for a Democratic convention in the Lone Star State. Instead, she's pounding the pavement for Democratic lawmakers in California. This, as reports say, her former Democratic challenger, State Representative James Tallarico, continues to struggle with black people supporting him in Texas. A second wrongful death lawsuit has been filed against Atmos Energy after that natural gas explosion at an Oak Cliff apartment complex that killed 3 people in May. Here's one neighbor, a black man, describing what he saw that day. Here's NBC 5.
6: I seen a little girl was climbing out of debris. And I was trying to get the fire department's attention, and I went and got her and took her to the side, and fire department got her.
5: Personal injury attorney Ted Lyon filed that lawsuit on behalf of the Perez family. I'm Tammy Eswick on your home for Black News First, Dallas's BIN 1630 and 970, the Black Information Network.
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8: Remember how the 14-year-old version of yourself felt? 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You lived through it. You're living through it now. You got this, kid.
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10: The Minnesota Black homeowner shot in the neck by his white neighbor in Minneapolis. His new lawsuit blames police for not responding sooner.
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13: BIN News this hour, I'm Terry McCready. Venezuela putting elections on hold as earthquake recovery takes priority. Feed the Poor and Venezuelan native Cesar Guevara says all humanitarian channels remain open so the emergency supplies are getting to where they need to go.
14: We have shipments from air freights that are going on a weekly basis to containers that are being sent via ocean freight to Venezuela.
13: It's been almost 3 weeks since twin earthquakes struck. The death toll is more than 4,400, with thousands still missing. The interim government will remain in place until elections can be held. South Carolina Governor Henry McMaster has appointed late Senator Lindsey Graham's sister, Darlene Graham Norjone, to fill the remainder of her brother's term in the Senate. The 71-year-old Graham died of an aortic dissection over the weekend.
15: He is somebody that I'm really going to miss in terms of my ability to find battleground with him and fight over the things that mattered, but also still find that common ground.
13: New Jersey's Black Senator Cory Booker on MS Now recalling a productive relationship with Graham. Meanwhile, Norjone is expected to only serve out the rest of Graham's current term through January. A separate special GOP primary will take place next month for the full 6-year period. The siblings grew up in a room behind their parents' pool hall and restaurant, and each have spoken about how Graham cared for his sister after their mother's death. When Graham was in his early 20s and Norjone was 11, they were orphaned when their father died about a year later. The U.S. conducting additional strikes against Iran. President Trump speaking from the Oval Office following U.S. Central Command's announcement of the new strikes.
16: They want to make a deal. They came back. We made a deal 2 days ago, and they want to make a deal. They've been negotiating for 47 years, but nobody's ever hit them militarily. We're hitting them very hard.
13: CENTCOM said in a post on X that these latest strikes were at the direction of Trump and will continue to degrade Iran's ability to attack innocent civilians and commercial shipping in the Strait of Hormuz. This comes after the president said he is reinstating the blockade of the strait. In a post on Truth Social, Trump said the waterway is open and they are only stopping Iran's ships and customers from entering or leaving. All right, dozens of people working at an Ebola treatment facility in the Democratic Republic of Congo walking off the job over unpaid salaries and bonuses. The hospital in Northeast Wampara was shuttered by protesting staff who erected road blockades and burned tires near the center. Some of those on strike include epidemiologists, case investigators, and drivers. Many of the center's health workers and those working on the ground began striking last week, said they've been working without pay for almost 2 months. The World Health Organization says Congolese authorities declared the Ebola outbreak on May 15th after the disease had been spreading for weeks without official detection. Stay informed, stay connected, and subscribe. Follow VIN News This Hour wherever you get your podcasts. I'm Terry McCready for the Black Information Network.
17: here's what's trending this hour. The nation will hear from President Trump in primetime later this week. The U.S. has begun a third consecutive night of strikes against Iran. U.S. Central Command says the strikes were at the direction of President Trump and will continue to degrade Iran's ability to, quote, attack innocent civilians and commercial shipping in the Strait of Hormuz, end quote. And Lindsey Graham's sister is filling his South Carolina Senate seat until the end of his term following his sudden death. I'm Amber Payton, and that's what's trending.
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18: HBCU leaders are coming together to talk about the future of black education, innovation, and culture. The United Negro College Fund is hosting Unite 2026 in Atlanta, bringing together more than 1,000 HBCU presidents, leaders, students, advocates, and partners for one of the nation's biggest gatherings focused on the future of historically black colleges and universities. The lineup includes conversations with leaders like UNCF President and CEO Dr. Michael Lomax, former Georgia State Representative Stacey Abrams, journalist Charles Blow, and Dr. Harold Martin Sr., former president of North Carolina A&T. The event also celebrates the legacy of A Different World, featuring Jasmine Guy, Felicia Pride, and stars from the upcoming Netflix sequel discussing the impact HBCUs have had on generations. With the latest in HBCU news, I'm Morgan Wood on the Black Information Network, your home for Black News First.
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0: officials say the illness, known as cyclosporiasis, is typically linked to contaminated fresh produce like
1: George Washington Carver, an agricultural scientist, inventor, and educator at Tuskegee University, sought to revitalize southern soil that had been stripped by cotton, a nitrogen-depleting crop. He developed a crop rotation method that alternated the cotton with legumes like peanuts that fixed nitrogen and other edible crops such as corn. This method increased the soil's productive capacity and also gave southern farmers another crop to produce and sell besides cotton, thus diversifying the market. In addition to crop rotation, Dr. Carver promoted the practice of using compost to reintroduce nutrients and add organic matter to the soil. He showed that using compost for soil revitalization increased its productivity by 100-fold compared with previous common methods. Using compost to build soil is a critical practice in organic farming and gardening today. And that's a fact. I'm Big Sue on the Black Information Network.
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4: News this hour. I'm Terry McCready. Coming up, elections in Venezuela are on hold as earthquake recovery continues. A replacement is named to complete the term of late Senator Lindsey Graham. A new round of U.S. strikes against Iran. But first, here's BIN News Now.
5: Conservative groups are backing Texas Tech's new restrictions on diversity initiatives and gender-related instruction. Jonathan Covey with Texas Values.
6: Texas Tech is taking reasonable steps to make sure that classrooms remain focused really on education rather than promoting political ideologies.
5: A faculty organization is suing, arguing the policies violate academic freedom and free speech in the classroom. Authorities in South Carolina say remains found in a reservoir belong to missing Black 4-year-old Javea Harris. Investigators allege her parents tried to destroy evidence using chemicals after her death and now face multiple charges. And three Black 12-year-old triplet brothers reported missing in Winter Haven, Florida, have been found safe. Police confirmed DeMar Quinn, DeMarcus, and Aquarius Munson were located after disappearing Thursday afternoon. Get BIN News Now on demand 24/7 on the iHeartRadio app. Back to Terry McCready.
4: Venezuela putting elections on hold as earthquake recovery takes priority. Feed the Poor and Venezuelan native Cesar Guevara says all humanitarian channels remain open, so the emergency supplies are getting to where they need to go.
7: We have shipments from air freights that are going on a weekly basis to containers that are being sent via ocean freight to Venezuela.
4: It's been almost 3 weeks since twin earthquakes struck. The death toll is more than 4,400, with thousands still missing. The interim government will remain in place until elections can be held. South Carolina Governor Henry McMaster has appointed late Senator Lindsey Graham's sister, Darlene Graham Norjone, to fill the remainder of her brother's term in the Senate. The 71-year-old Graham died of an aortic dissection over the weekend.
8: He is somebody that I'm really going to miss in terms of my ability to find battleground with him and fight over the things that mattered, but also still find that common ground.
4: New Jersey's Black Senator Cory Booker on MS Now recalling a productive relationship with Graham. Meanwhile, Norjone is expected to only serve out the rest of Graham's current term through January. A separate special GOP primary will take place next month for the full 6-year period. The siblings grew up in a room behind their parents' pool hall and restaurant, and each have spoken about how Graham cared for his sister after their mother's death when Graham was in his early 20s and Norjone was 11. They were orphaned when their father died about a year later. The U.S. conducting additional strikes against Iran. President Trump speaking from the Oval Office following U.S. Central Command's announcement of the new strikes.
9: They want to make a deal. They came back. We made a deal 2 days ago, and they want to make a deal. They've been negotiating for 47 years. But nobody's ever hit them militarily. We're hitting them very hard.
4: CENTCOM said in a post on X that these latest strikes were at the direction of Trump and will continue to degrade Iran's ability to attack innocent civilians and commercial shipping in the Strait of Hormuz. This comes after the president said he is reinstating the blockade of the strait. In a post on Truth Social, Trump said the waterway is open and they are only stopping Iran's ships and customers from entering or leaving. All right, dozens of people working at an Ebola treatment facility in the Democratic Republic of Congo walking off the job over unpaid salaries and bonuses. The hospital in northeast Wampara was shuttered by protesting staff who erected road blockades and burned tires near the center. Some of those on strike include epidemiologists, case investigators, and drivers. Many of the center's health workers and those working on the ground began striking last week, said they've been working without pay for almost 2 months. The World Health Organization says Congolese authorities declared the Ebola outbreak on May 15th after the disease had been spreading for weeks without official detection. Stay informed, stay connected, and subscribe. Follow VIN News This Hour wherever you get your podcasts. 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
10: The United States Senate has had a total of 12 black members, with the first being Hiram Rhodes Rebels, elected in 1870 during the Reconstruction era. Jim Crow and other disenfranchisement tactics led to a gap of nearly 90 years between the first and second U.S. black senators. In 1992, Carol Moseley Braun became the first black woman to serve in the U.S. Senate.
11: I don't know, maybe this is just my day to get to talk about race. Maybe I'm just lucky like that today.
10: Vice President Kamala Harris became the second black female to serve as a U.S. senator in 2017. Barack Obama was the fifth black senator and the first to be elected president of the United States.
12: Race is an issue that I believe this nation cannot afford to ignore right now.
10: While Georgia's Raphael Warnock is the latest black member of the U.S. Senate after his 2021 election. Black U.S. senators have made contributions to the country and paved the way for future generations of black leaders.

0: school's new chancellor, has every right to ban professors from teaching more than two genders.
1: Texas Tech is taking reasonable steps to make sure that classrooms remain focused really on education rather than promoting political ideologies.
0: A left-wing faculty group is suing the school, saying the new policies are unconstitutional. The faculty, they say, are prevented from teaching classes the way they want to, and that has a chilling effect on free speech in the classroom. The TV ads are ramping up, and vote-by-mail ballots are arriving in mailboxes in Florida.
2: If you requested any time since January of 2025 and you said all elections, then you'll be good until after the big election this year.
0: Broward County Supervisor of Elections Joe Scott reminds voters state law requires vote-by-mail rolls be scrapped every 2 years. About 80,000 vote-by-mail ballots are going out from his elections office, while about 168,000 went out last Thursday in Miami-Dade County. You have until August 6th to request a vote-by-mail ballot for the August 18th primary. The deadline to register to vote or change party affiliation ends next week. Community members in Ocean Springs, Mississippi, gathered in a peaceful demonstration to honor 18-year-old Nolan Wells and demand transparency in the investigation into his death. The protest, which included residents of all ages and members of the Black Hebrew Israeli group, Israel United in Christ, called for answers as the investigation continues. Attendees remembered Wells as a respectful young man and emphasized the importance of seeking the truth in the case. Wells, a freshman football player, disappeared on July 4th after a trip to Horn Island, and his cause of death has not been released. His family has retained civil rights attorney Ben Crump and urged anyone with information to come forward. A former white Georgia firefighter, Jeffrey Tyler Kinzer, is facing new charges after allegedly opening fire at a black family reunion, shouting racial slurs and shooting at the family with an AR-15-style weapon. Kinzer, who is out on $5,000 bond, is now charged with aggravated assault and faces potential additional charges related to aggravated assault and possession of a firearm. The victims, including Kashana Wilson, expressed concern over Kinzer's release and questioned why he wasn't facing child endangerment charges as there were children present at the gathering. Kinzer's attorney requested a bond modification to allow him to return to his home near the victims, but the state pushed back, filing a motion to keep him in jail until an official bond hearing. A judge ultimately modified Kinzer's bond conditions to keep him at least a half mile away from the victim's home and discussed the potential $1 million bond. Kinzer is scheduled to return to court on July 14th. For more news impacting the black community, listen to the Black Information Network on the iHeartRadio app or log on to BINnews.com. 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
4: Imagine you're walking down the street in New York City. 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
4: You step into a phone booth and dial.
6: This is apology. 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Talk for as long as you want. Thank you.
4: What would you apologize for?
7: I'm a transit cop. 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
4: This is the story of that phone line.
8: For hitting my brother, not voting, I'm really not sorry.
9: Terrorizing the West Side.
10: This line shouldn't be for apologies. It should be for deranged, psychotic people. People are all crazy. I don't believe this.
4: And the man at the other end.
11: I just use the name Mr. Apology because that's the simplest thing.
4: From Wondery, the makers of The Shrink Next Door and Jacked, comes The Apology Line.
11: Basically, what I'm running amounts to an anonymous public confessional.
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1: 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Your dungeon or mine.
0: I'm Marissa Bridge. For 15 years, I watched the Apology Line grow, and I saw Mr. Apology unravel.
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7: Black activists in Memphis are raising urgent questions after a young Black man was fatally shot by National Guard soldiers downtown.
4: What happens next?
8: A white man in New York is facing felony hate crime charges for allegedly posting that he'd be proud to hang a Black elected official from a tree.
5: Happens here.
9: The opinions, beliefs, and viewpoints expressed in this commentary are those of the author and do not necessarily represent those of BIN and its founding partners and employees. Now it's time to bring the funk with Roland S. Martin.
10: In 1988, the nation's first Black network news anchor, Max Robinson, stood in front of a group of Howard University student alumni and gave one of the most powerful statements I've ever heard. He said, quote, "Never ever lose your integrity or your credibility, because in the end, that's all you've got." When I got the news of South Carolina Republican Senator Lindsey Graham dying, I immediately thought of that comment, because Graham was not a person of conscience. He was a craven individual for power.
11: I want to talk to the Trump supporters for a minute. I don't know who you are, and I don't know why you like this guy. He's a race-baiting, xenophobic, religious bigot. He doesn't represent my party. He doesn't represent the values that the men and women who wear the uniform are fighting for. I think he's a kook. I think he's crazy. I think he's unfit for office. And I'm a Republican, and he's not. He's not a conservative Republican. He's an opportunist. He's not fit to be president of the United States. He's disparaged women. He has an 80% disapproval rating among Hispanics. At the end of the day, he would be the most flawed nominee in the history of the Republican Party. He accuses most illegal immigrants of being rapists and drug dealers. He plays into the idea that maybe Obama's a Muslim. 70% of us in South Carolina believe that Donald Trump is not a conservative Republican. We think that he's unfit for office, that he would be a terrible commander-in-chief. He doesn't have the temperament or judgment. I think Donald Trump is a political car wreck, and people slow down and look at the wreck.
10: And in the first term and the second term, all Graham did was suck up to Trump in an embarrassing way. I'm Roland Martin on the Black Information Network.
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12: The U.S. has launched a third consecutive night of military strikes against Iran, with Central Command saying the operations are aimed at reducing Iran's ability to threaten commercial shipping in the Strait of Hormuz. In a social media post, Trump said the U.S. will act as the guardian of the strategic waterway and seek compensation for providing security. I'm Bree Wood with What's Trending.
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13: The reported Kawhi Leonard trade between the Los Angeles Clippers and Toronto Raptors is on hold as the NBA continues its investigation into the Clippers. The team announced that while they reached an agreement in principle on June 30th, the deal cannot be finalized until the league's probe is complete. The investigation centers on allegations that the Clippers circumvented the salary cap through a $28 million endorsement deal involving Leonard and Aspiration Partners. The Clippers deny any wrongdoing and say they have fully cooperated with the investigation for the past 10 months. The Raptors say they remain interested in acquiring the two-time champion, but will wait for the league's findings. Leonard previously spent one season in Toronto, where he won an NBA championship before joining the Clippers in 2019. And in other sports news, just days after saying his son wouldn't wear his retired number with the Miami Heat, Tim Hardaway Sr. has had a change of heart. Tim Hardaway Jr. was introduced as the team's newest player last week, wearing the number 10 jersey after a conversation with his father led to what they called a family decision to bring the number down from the rafters. The younger Hardaway now gets a chance to wear the same number his father made famous during his time in Miami. With with the latest in sports. I'm Morgan Wood on the Black Information Network.
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15: Welcome to the journey around America, where we visit iconic locations connected to black history. 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
16: Osiris, let me get the mices. 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
17: Y'all making people walk off stage tonight.
15: The slogan, "Be Good or Be Gone," became the theater's motto. 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The Apollo Theater, a place where dreams are born, legends are made, and history is written. For the Black Information Network, I'm Kevin Brown.
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13: Jay-Z is making history at Yankee Stadium. The rapper broke the venue's record for most tickets sold during a concert two nights in a row, reportedly selling more than 44,000 tickets the first night and over 45,000 tickets the second night. Jay-Z performed three shows at the stadium celebrating the 30th anniversary of Reasonable Doubt and the 25th anniversary of The Blueprint. The concerts also brought out some major surprise guests, including Beyonce, Rihanna, Nas, Alicia Keys, Eminem, Pharrell, and Jay-Z's daughter, Blue Ivy. Elsewhere in entertainment, 50 Cent is celebrating after his Diddy documentary earned multiple Emmy nominations. In an Instagram post, 50 reflected on the criticism he received when he first announced the project, saying people had plenty to say. But now the Emmys are recognizing the work. He added, "You can't argue with the work." Sean Combs, The Reckoning, received three nominations, including Outstanding Directing for a Documentary, Outstanding Picture Editing for a Nonfiction Program, and Outstanding Documentary or Nonfiction Series. The 78th Primetime Emmy Awards are scheduled for September 14th. With the latest in entertainment, I'm Morgan Wood on the Black Information Network.
18: I'm Bill Black with another Bet You Didn't Know music fact. Okay, today I'm going to drop facts on you, but I'm not going to use any names because I don't need to use

album, he was accepting submissions of songs. Enter Brother Number Two. Brother Number Two submits a song for Brother Number One's album, but Brother Number One says, uh-uh, that's trash. So

0: I'm Brie Wood with BIN News Now. Illinois State Police are investigating a series of shootings in East St. Louis, Illinois, that left five people dead and two others injured. Here's ISP Director Brendan Kelly.
1: We have a lot of Illinois State Police special agents, troopers, officers from our local partners that are actively involved investigating.
0: Two teenage suspects are in custody, but no charges have been announced. A white former Georgia firefighter faces new charges after authorities say he fired an AR-15-style rifle at a black family reunion while yelling racial slurs. Prosecutors are seeking stricter bond conditions for Jeffrey Tyler Kinzer, who was out on a $5,000 bond. He's now charged with aggravated assault and faces potential additional charges. And Bad Bunny's Super Bowl 59 halftime show has made history with 9 Emmy nominations, the most ever for a halftime performance. The show tops Lady Gaga's previous record. Get BIN News Now on demand 24/7 on the iHeartRadio app.
2: I'm Vanessa Tyler on the Black Information Network, your home for Black News First. Sad update to an even more heartbreaking story. After searching a Coffee County, Alabama landfill for months, the remains of a little body has not been found, and the search is called off for 2-year-old Genesis Reed.
3: They did a phenomenal job. Again, there's other factors that can be played into there why she was not in that specific area, but there's only one person that knows the answer, and she's not being truthful.
2: Police say her mother killed her on Christmas Day and discarded her remains. Surveillance showed Adrian Reed tossing a duffel bag in a dumpster. Reed is in jail, charged with capital murder and abuse of a corpse. Still waiting on the results of the second autopsy ordered by the family of Nolan Wells. The Mississippi Black team went on a 4th of July boat trip with his group of white friends and never returned alive. His body surfacing on Horn Island. The skepticism around the case is high. He was a strong swimmer and his cell phone and car keys were left on the boat, while his white friends claim he wanted to stay behind to talk with a girl. The teen's grieving mother says she doubts it was simply an accident.
4: Honestly, because of the way the stories are just so inconsistent and how that day went, it's just, you know, we can't say for sure.
2: And his race has become a factor.
4: I don't want to believe it is, but unfortunately, there's evidence to show that things like this happen.
2: Please join the BIN News team for a special report on the Nolan Wells case. The Black Information Network will have the very latest on the death of the black teen athlete with so much promise. The BIN's special Black Perspective this Sunday at 9 a.m. with a replay at 9 p.m. Eastern Time. A Graham will remain repping South Carolina for now. Lindsey Graham's younger sister, who he adopted when their parents died, has been selected by South Carolina's governor to fill out the rest of his term.
5: I think this is what Lindsey would have wanted, and I plan to honor him in this way. Now to Lindsey, I miss you more than I can even put into words, but I'm going to do this. I got it.
2: Reactions still pouring in over his sudden, shocking death. The senior senator, very instrumental in pushing the Trump agenda, died of a tear in his aorta due to cardiovascular disease. South Carolina's junior senator, Tim Scott, who is black, among many mourning Graham's passing.
6: Hard to swallow that life moves so quickly and the party doesn't stop ever.
2: Senator Lindsey Graham, dead at 71. 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I'm Vanessa Tyler on the Black Information Network, your home for Black News First.
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11: Mary was found with a male companion in the Berkeley, California marina on Thursday. Early reports said Mary was a devout follower of the Grateful Dead rock group.
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13: I'm Mike Stevens on your home for Black News First, the Black Information Network. Authorities say a little black girl was tortured and abused until she died at the hand of her father's white girlfriend. And now the biological mother is suing Suffolk County, New York for hundreds of millions of dollars.
14: Not a day that goes by that I don't cry, that I don't think about my daughter, that I don't fault myself.
13: Portia Duncan faults herself because her drug use forced her precious 7-year-old Jordan to be taken away. The courts placed the child in the Suffolk County home of Emily Kelly as the legal guardian. Kelly is charged with murder. She's the fiance of the girl's father, who's currently in prison. Officials say the child suffered months of cruelty and sadistic abuse in the home. The mother's suing for $250 million. Well, thankfully, a 5-year-old Detroit boy is expected to recover after being shot in the arm while riding his bicycle outside his West Side home earlier this week. Black Detroit Police Chief Todd Bettison.
15: His father was supervising, and the father heard approximately 3 gunshots, and his child fell from his bicycle. We got medical assistance here ASAP. Officers arrived very quickly as well.
13: Investigators have identified a person of interest believed to be a teenager who may have been wearing a mask. Authorities do not believe the child was targeted, calling the shooting the result of random gunfire. And this is perhaps something other states might look at for their residents. Virginia is creating a $150 million fund to help lower health insurance costs for people who buy coverage through the state marketplace. The program could help about 200,000 Virginians who make too much money from Medicaid or Medicare, but still struggle to afford private insurance. National figures show black Americans remain more likely to be uninsured than white Americans. I'm Mike Stevens on the Black Information Network. Now your local news.
16: I'm Tammy Eswick on your home for Black News First. Dallas's BIN 1630 and 970, the Black Information Network. We start with BIN politics. Representative Jasmine Crockett, whose current term in the U.S. House of Representatives ends January 3rd, 2027, has been on the campaign trail, but not in her state of Texas. About 2 weeks ago, she did not show up for a Democratic convention in the Lone Star State. Instead, she's pounding the pavement for Democratic lawmakers in California. This, as reports say, her former Democratic challenger, State Representative James Tallarico, continues to struggle with black people supporting him in Texas. A second wrongful death lawsuit has been filed against Atmos Energy after that natural gas explosion at an Oak Cliff apartment complex that killed 3 people in May. Here's one neighbor, a black man, describing what he saw that day. Here's NBC 5.
17: I seen a little girl was climbing out of debris. And I was trying to get the fire department's attention, and I went and got her and took her to the side, and fire department got her.
16: Personal injury attorney Ted Lyon filed that lawsuit on behalf of the Perez family. I'm Tammy Eswick on your home for Black News First, Dallas's BIN 1630 and 970, the Black Information Network.
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1: On August 7th, 1948, Alice Coachman made history as the first black woman to win an Olympic gold medal. Her victory in the high jump at the London Olympic Summer Games cemented her legacy as a trailblazer in sports and beyond. Coachman was born in Albany, Georgia in 1923 and grew up in the segregated South where opportunities for black athletes, particularly women, were scarce. Despite these challenges, her determination was undeniable. She trained barefoot on dirt roads with homemade equipment, proving that passion can overcome the biggest obstacles. At the 1948 Olympics, Coachman's high jump cleared the bar at 5'6" 1/8", and she became the first black woman to win a gold medal. Beyond the track, Coachman became a role model and advocate for young athletes, encouraging them to pursue their dreams, regardless of any barriers along the way. As we celebrate all of our country's gold medal winners, let's also take a moment to remember Alice Coachman, the first black woman to win an Olympic gold medal. This is Bree Wood for the Black Information Network.
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4: I'm Amber Payton with the Black Information Network. 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
5: The opinions, beliefs, and viewpoints expressed in this commentary are those of the author and do not necessarily represent those of BIN and its founding partners and employees.
6: I'm James C. Harris, and I have something to say. The NAACP has spent the last few years telling black folk that Florida is somehow hostile to blacks. They even issued a travel advisory warning people about visiting the state. But here's what I find interesting. They don't seem to have much to say about one black man who may soon make history there. His name is Byron Donalds. Byron Donalds was raised by a single mother in Brooklyn. He grew up in difficult circumstances as a young man. He made mistakes and even had a run-in with the law, but that wasn't the end of his story. He rebuilt his life. He moved to Florida nearly 30 years ago to pursue business opportunities. He married, raised a family, served his community, earned the trust of voters, and was elected to Congress. Now he stands one election away from becoming the first elected black Republican governor in American history. That's a remarkable American story. Yet when the NAACP warned black Americans about Florida, Byron Donalds wasn't part of the conversation. And when Donalds himself called the advisory stupid and dumb, there wasn't much interest in engaging his perspective. No celebration, no recognition, no acknowledgement that a black man had built a life of success in the very state they were warning people to avoid. It raises an important question. Is the conversation really about expanding opportunities for black Americans, or is it about promoting only certain political viewpoints? Because Byron Donalds complicates the narrative. He doesn't fit neatly into the categories some people prefer. He's a black man who overcame poverty, overcame poor decisions, embraced personal responsibility, built a successful life, and did it while holding conservative political beliefs. Whether you agree with every position he takes isn't really the point. The point is that his life demonstrates something powerful. America still allows people to change their direction. It still rewards hard work, perseverance, family, faith, and determination. That's a message every young black American deserves to hear. A kid from Brooklyn, raised by a single mother, mistakes in his past, success in his future, and now standing on the doorstep of history. That's American exceptionalism. That's a story worth telling. I'm James T. Harris for the Black Information Network.
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7: What's trending this hour? Authorities are investigating after a person was killed in an ICE-involved shooting in Biddeford, Maine. Governor Janet Mills says state and federal officials are working together to determine what happened. The Maine Immigrant Rights Coalition identified the man as a 26-year-old Colombian national who was authorized to work in the U.S. The incident comes days after another fatal ICE-related shooting in Houston that also remains under investigation. I'm Bree Wood with What's Trending.
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8: HBCU leaders are coming together to talk about the future of black education, innovation, and culture. The United Negro College Fund is hosting Unite 2026 in Atlanta, bringing together more than 1,000 HBCU presidents, leaders, students, advocates, and partners for one of the nation's biggest gatherings focused on the future of historically black colleges and universities. The lineup includes conversations with leaders like UNCF President and CEO Dr. Michael Lomax, former Georgia State Representative Stacey Abrams, journalist Charles Blow, and Dr. Harold Martin Sr., former president of North Carolina A&T. The event also celebrates the legacy of A Different World, featuring Jasmine Guy, Felicia Pride, and stars from the upcoming Netflix sequel discussing the impact HBCUs have had on generations. With the latest in HBCU news, I'm Morgan Wood on the Black Information Network, your home for Black News First.
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8: Love & Hip Hop Atlanta's Tommy Lee is facing interference of a sport event charge after she was accused of trying to get into the World Cup quarterfinal between England and Norway at Miami Stadium without a ticket. The Miami-Dade County Sheriff's Office says Atasha Jefferson entered the stadium through an unauthorized area and made her way onto the 100 level of the stadium without a ticket. The 42-year-old and five others were arrested with 19 ejections during the match. Her attorney has already entered a written plea of not guilty. Elsewhere in entertainment, Moana is at the top of the weekend box office. The live-action Disney remake starring Dwayne The Rock Johnson earned over $43 million domestically and another $52 million globally in its opening weekend. Disney was projecting $60 to $65 million for its debut in North American theaters. Rounding out the top five movies in the weekend domestic box office are Minion and Monsters, Toy Story 5, Evil Dead Burn, and Young Washington. With the latest in entertainment, I'm Morgan Wood on the Black Information Network. BINnews.com, your home for Black News First.
10: On December 9th, 1946 in Philadelphia, Howard Stanley Frankie Beverly was born. In 1970, he would form the group Raw Soul, which later was renamed Maze. Under the mentorship of Marvin Gaye, Frankie Beverly and Maze would go on to give us 9 gold albums. Beverly and May's live experience was more like a party than a concert. Dressed in his signature all white, crowds would stand at their feet and sing to the top of their lungs.
11: Ooh, and pain. I like sunshine and rain.
10: Sadly, on September 10th, 2024, Frankie Beverly left us with hits for lifetimes to come.

0: has never been in the system, never been a problem child. She's just an innocent girl.
1: The mother says she's pleading for justice and answers about her daughter's death. Well, another black mayor is dealing with infrastructure issues. It's a new project designed to reduce flooding and strengthen climate resilience on Chicago's west side. Mayor Brandon Johnson and other officials toured the site of the facility they want to build.
2: $12 million of stormwater storage projects that will reduce flooding on Chicago's west side by providing, again, approximately 1.7 million gallons of underwater stormwater storage capacity.
1: The infrastructure investment marks the start of construction on the second of two underground storage installations designed to help reduce street and basement flooding while protecting hundreds of homes and businesses. And historically black, Hampton University is adding a bachelor's degree in dance beginning in the fall. The 87-credit program will be housed in the Department of Visual and Performing Arts and include training in ballet, contemporary, African dance, jazz, hip-hop, and musical theater. I'm Mike Stevens on the Black Information Network. Now your local news.
3: 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We start with BIN politics. Representative Jasmine Crockett, whose current term in the U.S. House of Representatives ends January 3rd, 2027, has been on the campaign trail, but not in her state of Texas. About 2 weeks ago, she did not show up for a Democratic convention in the Lone Star State. Instead, she's pounding the pavement for Democratic lawmakers in California. This, as reports say, her former Democratic challenger, State Representative James Tallarico, continues to struggle with black people supporting him in Texas. A second wrongful death lawsuit has been filed against Atmos Energy after that natural gas explosion at an Oak Cliff apartment complex that killed three people in May. Here's one neighbor, a black man, describing what he saw that day. Here's NBC 5.
4: I seen a little girl was climbing out of debris. And I was trying to get the fire department's attention, and I went and got her and took her to the side, and fire department got her.
3: Personal injury attorney Ted Lyon filed that lawsuit on behalf of the Perez family. I'm Tammy Eswick on your home for Black News First, Dallas's BIN 1630 and 970, the Black Information Network.
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8: In March of 2019, I stepped foot for the first time into a little farm town just northeast of Atlanta, Georgia, called Winder. A town full of stories, legends, and secrets. It was also home to a man whose name I'd never heard before, but will never forget. While I was initially there to film scenes for an HBO series, my time in this unassuming little town and the people I would meet there would prove to be something I could never have expected. And it would change my life. What I unearthed was a story shrouded in scandal and mystery, 50 years in the making. A story with secrets never before revealed, with one man at the center of it all, a man named Billy Sunday Burt.
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10: 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He's also my father.
8: I'm Sean Kipe from Imperative Entertainment. 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
1: Biopic Michael has made history, surpassing $1 billion at the worldwide box office and becoming the highest grossing music biopic ever. Directed by Antoine Fuqua and starring Jafar Jackson as the King of Pop, the film has connected with audiences around the globe since its release in April. The milestone also makes Fuqua just the second Black director to helm a billion-dollar film and marks the first billion-dollar movie in Lionsgate's history. And American Horror Story is bringing back some fan favorites for its highly anticipated 13th season. FX has announced the new season will premiere September 24th with Angela Bassett and Gabourey Sidibe returning to the franchise alongside longtime stars like Kathy Bates and Emma Roberts. The new season was also set to welcome Ariana Grande to the cast, but according to her team, scheduling conflicts have caused her to drop out. Producers say season 13 will lean into the mystery and fear surrounding the number 13. The episodes will air 9 p.m. Eastern Pacific on FX, streaming the next day on Hulu. With the latest in entertainment at 17 and 47 minutes past each hour, I'm Bree Wood on the Black Information Network, your home for Black News First.
2: 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At the Black Information Network, we tell stories from Cleveland, Milwaukee, and Minneapolis, where legacy meets survival and pride moves with purpose. We sit with elders who remember when Motown meant more than music, it meant movement. We walk with artists painting Black features on city walls. We vibe with DJs spinning house, hip-hop, and freedom into every mix. Black folks here cook love into casseroles, build businesses in blitz zones, and still show up at city council meetings wearing their Sunday best. Even through loss, protests, and isolation, we persist. We don't just make culture, we protect it and pass it forward. From Lake Erie to Lake Street, Black Midwesterners hold it down with heart and hustle. Our cold doesn't stop the fire, and our pride speaks softly, but it stands firm. With Black News First, I'm Katie Gray on the Black Information Network.
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5: On the Black Information Network, taking a look at another aspect of America at 250, at Black Perspective. A look at politics from exclusion to representation. The history of Black political participation in the United States is one of hard-won access and recurring backlash. From the surge of Black office holders during Reconstruction to the post-1965 expansion of representation, each advancement has sparked hope and resistance. Voting rights for Black Americans have required constitutional amendments, federal legislation, and constant vigilance, as the right to vote has been continually undermined by newly devised tactics. Political representation is not merely symbolic, but it shapes policy, language, and the boundaries of the national imagination. There are trailblazers like Shirley Chisholm, the first Black woman elected to Congress and the first to see a major party presidential nomination. She was born in Brooklyn, New York in 1924 and lived to be 80 years old. She passed away on New Year's Day, 2005. Chisholm represented New York's 12th congressional district for seven terms, 1969 to 1983. She was known throughout her career for taking a resolute stand against economic, social, and political injustices. And there was also trailblazer Barbara Jordan, born in Houston, Texas in 1936. She passed away in 1996.

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1: I'm Bree Wood with BIN News Now. Waterworld reopened Sunday after a bomb threat forced the evacuation of about 4,000 guests and an early closure Saturday. Federal Heights, Colorado Police Commander Jason Schlenker.
2: Rely on more than likely local and federal partners to try to learn the identity of the individuals involved.
1: Police say no credible threat was found, and investigators are examining whether it's linked to similar incidents at amusement parks nationwide. Teams interested in signing LeBron James are reportedly making their pitches through voice notes sent to his agent. ESPN says the 41-year-old is reviewing the messages while vacationing, with no decision timeline announced. And Georgia rapper Lil Tunk is in custody in connection with a 2024 homicide in Fulton County. Authorities arrested the rapper, whose real name is Tavorian Lindsay, near a Lamar County nightclub Saturday night and seized multiple firearms. Get BIN News Now on demand 24/7 on the iHeartRadio app.
3: I'm Vanessa Tyler on the Black Information Network, your home for Black News First. A sad update to an even more heartbreaking story. After searching a Coffee County, Alabama landfill for months, the remains of a little body have not been found, and the search is called off for 2-year-old Genesis Reed.
4: They did a phenomenal job. Again, there's other factors that played into there why she was not in that specific area. But there's only one person that knows the answer, and she's not being truthful.
3: Police say her mother killed her last Christmas Day and discarded her remains. Surveillance video shows Adrian Reed tossing a duffel bag in a dumpster. Reed is in jail, charged with capital murder and abuse of a corpse. Still waiting on the results of the second autopsy ordered by the family of Nolan Wells. The Mississippi Black team went on a 4th of July boat trip with his group of white friends and never returned alive. His body surfacing on Horn Island. The skepticism around the case is high. He was a strong swimmer, and his cell phone and car keys were left on the boat, while his white friends claim he wanted to stay behind to talk with a girl. The teen's grieving mother says she doubts it was simply an accident.
5: Honestly, because of the way the stories are just so inconsistent and how that day went, it's just, you know, we can't say for sure.
3: And his race has become a factor.
5: I don't want to believe it is, but unfortunately, there's evidence to show that things like this happen.
3: Please join the BIN News team for a special report on the Nolan Wells case. The Black Information Network will have the very latest on the death of the Black teen athlete with so much promise. The BIN's special Black Perspective this Sunday at 9 a.m. with a replay at 9 p.m. Eastern Time. A Graham will remain repping South Carolina for now. Lindsey Graham's younger sister, who he adopted when their parents died, has been selected by South Carolina's governor to fill out the rest of his term.
6: I think this is what Lindsey would have wanted, and I plan to honor him in this way. Now, to Lindsey, I miss you more than I can even put into words, but I'm going to do this. I got it.
3: Reaction still pouring in over his sudden, shocking death. The senior senator, very instrumental in pushing the Trump agenda, died of a tear in his aorta due to cardiovascular disease. South Carolina's junior senator, Tim Scott, who is Black, among many mourning Graham's passing.
7: Hard to swallow that life moves so quickly and the party doesn't stop ever.
3: Senator Lindsey Graham, dead at 71. 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
0: I'm Bill Black with another Bet You Didn't Know Music Fact. We all know this song.
10: Oh, what's going on? What's going on? What's going on? What's going on? Yeah, what's going on? What's going on?
0: That That's Marvin Gaye's What's Going On, recorded in 1970. It's a song about war, racism, and things African-Americans were going through at that time. Now, on background vocals of this song were legendary Detroit Lions Lynn Berry and Mel Farr. After he recorded the song, Gaye told Berry and Farr he wanted to try out for the Detroit Lions. Because Lions coach Jim Schmidt was a fan of Marvin, he agreed to take the meeting. But when he found out he had never played football, not even in high school, he said no to a tryout. So even though Marvin never got to give us classic football moves, he left us with a legacy of songs. I'm Bill Black, and that's another Bet You Didn't Know Music Fact on the Black Information Network.
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11: I'm Mike Stevens on your home for Black News First, the Black Information Network. Authorities say a little black girl was tortured and abused until she died at the hand of her father's white girlfriend. And now the biological mother is suing Suffolk County, New York for hundreds of millions of dollars.
12: Not a day that goes by that I don't cry, that I don't think about my daughter, that I don't fault myself.
11: Portia Duncan faults herself because her drug use forced her precious 7-year-old Jordan to be taken away. The courts placed the child in the Suffolk County home of Emily Kelly as the legal guardian. Kelly is charged with murder. She's the fiance of the girl's father, who's currently in prison. Officials say the child suffered months of cruelty and sadistic abuse in the home, the mother suing for $250 million. Well, thankfully, a 5-year-old Detroit boy is expected to recover after being shot in the arm while riding his bicycle outside his West Side home earlier this week. Black Detroit Police Chief Todd Bettison.
13: His father was supervising, and the father heard approximately 3 gunshots, and his child fell from his bicycle. We got medical assistance here ASAP. Officers arrived very quickly as well.
11: Investigators have identified a person of interest believed to be a teenager who may have been wearing a mask. Authorities do not believe the child was targeted, calling the shooting the result of random gunfire. And this is perhaps something other states might look at for their residents. Virginia is creating a $150 million fund to help lower health insurance costs for people who buy coverage through the state marketplace. The program could help about 200,000 Virginians who make too much money from Medicaid or Medicare but still struggle to afford private insurance. National figures show black Americans remain more likely to be uninsured than white Americans. I'm Mike Stevens on the Black Information Network. Now your local news.
14: 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We start with BIN politics. Representative Jasmine Crockett, whose current term in the U.S. House of Representatives ends January 3rd, 2027, has been on the campaign trail, but not in her state of Texas. About 2 weeks ago, she did not show up for a Democratic convention in the Lone Star State. Instead, she's pounding the pavement for Democratic lawmakers in California. This, as reports say, her former Democratic challenger, State Representative James Tallarico, continues to struggle with black people supporting him in Texas. A second wrongful death lawsuit has been filed against Atmos Energy after that natural gas explosion at an Oak Cliff apartment complex that killed 3 people in May. Here's one neighbor, a black man, describing what he saw that day. Here's NBC 5.
15: I seen a little girl was climbing out of debris. And I was trying to get the fire department's attention, and I went and got her, and took her to the side, and fire department got her.
14: Personal injury attorney Ted Lyon filed that lawsuit on behalf of the Perez family. I'm Tammy Eswick on your home for Black News First, Dallas's BIN 1630 and 970, the Black Information Network.
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28: Cell phones have been an integral part of connecting our modern world. But did you know a Black nuclear engineer pioneered the technology for them? Henry Thomas Sampson was born in 1934 in Jackson, Mississippi. He earned his bachelor's degree in chemical engineering from Purdue University in 1956, followed by his master's degree from UCLA in 1961 and his PhD shortly after. In 1971, Henry Sampson created the Gamma Electric Cell. It's a device which produced long-lasting power to satellites. Sampson's innovation caught the attention of the Motorola Company, which then placed his patented technology into their telephones. This eventually led to the very first telephone calls being made using cell phones. Henry Sampson passed on June 4th, 2015. His genius and Black excellence helped create the globally connected world we share today. This is Tammy Eswick for the Black Information Network.
29: 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I'm Mike Strautmanis, and my history lives here.
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1: South Carolina Governor Henry McMaster has appointed Lindsey Graham's sister, Darlene Graham Nordhorn, to fill the late senator's seat through the remainder of his term, which ends in January. Announcing the move Monday, McMaster praised Graham's dedication to public service and his compassion for others. Nordhorn said her brother was always there for her, and now she will honor his legacy. Graham died over the weekend from an aortic dissection. I'm Bree Wood with What's Trending.
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2: HBCU leaders are coming together to talk about the future of black education, innovation, and culture. The United Negro College Fund is hosting Unite 2026 in Atlanta, bringing together more than 1,000 HBCU presidents, leaders, students, advocates, and partners for one of the nation's biggest gatherings focused on the future of historically black colleges and universities. The lineup includes conversations with leaders like UNCF President and CEO Dr. Michael Lomax, former Georgia State Representative Stacey Abrams, journalist Charles Blow, and Dr. Harold Martin Sr., former president of North Carolina A&T. The event also celebrates the legacy of A Different World, featuring Jasmine Guy, Felicia Pride, and stars from the upcoming Netflix sequel discussing the impact HBCUs have had on generations. With the latest in HBCU news, I'm Morgan Wood on the Black Information Network, your home for Black News First.
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4: In the Bay, Black culture isn't just lived, it's protected. At the Black Information Network, we document the resistance, reinvention, and realness that makes the Bay Area a Black cultural capital. In Oakland, history still breathes through murals of Huey Newton and the echoes of E-40. In Richmond, aunties still cook red beans on Sundays, and grandkids still get lined up with clippers in the kitchen. In San Francisco, you'll find poets hosting open mics in places where jazz never died. We uplift community gardens started by Black teachers. We follow youth groups organizing art shows that double as healing circles. Speak to parents fighting for their children's right to learn Black history in public schools. Yes, the Bay has changed, but our culture hasn't. From the steps of Lake Mirror to tech hubs run by Black coders, we see a new generation building while honoring the past. This isn't just a region, it's a reclamation, and the Black Bay is still here. With Black News First, this is Doug Davis on the Black Information Network.
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1: Zaire Wade, the eldest son of NBA Hall of Famer Dwayne Wade, is facing a felony charge following a recent domestic violence arrest in California. Authorities say Wade was taken into custody in June after police responded to reports of a woman screaming at a home in Burbank. Officers reportedly found a woman with facial injuries at the scene, and Wade was initially booked on multiple charges before prosecutors moved forward with a felony domestic violence charge. He was released after posting a $50,000 bond. And in more entertainment news, T.I. is making a major business move, signing a new publishing deal with Reservoir that covers his entire music catalog, including future releases. The agreement includes classic hits like What You Know, Live Your Life, and Dead and Gone, as well as material from his latest album, Kill the King. Reservoir says the partnership will help expand the reach of T.I.'s music and further cement the legacy of the Atlanta rap pioneer known as the King of the South. The deal comes as T.I. continues to focus on the business side of his career. Ensuring his catalog remains valuable for years to come. With the latest in entertainment at 17 and 47 minutes past each hour, I'm Bree Wood on the Black Information Network, your home for Black News First.
26: 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This is a city of slabs, screws, soul food, and self-made empires, where Beyonce learned to sing, where Megan told you to boss up, where Big Mo and DJ Spru slowed the city down to match its heart rate. We visit local shops on Alameda, where barbers serve as therapists. We sit with vendors selling everything from shea butter
0: or two political books on the corner of Blodgett and Ennis, and catch up with TSU students launching Black-owned startups between classes. Black Houston is spiritual and entrepreneurial, and even as the skyline rises and developers creep in, the soul of Black Houston holds steady. Because in the words of our elders, if you don't see us, you're not looking. I'm Nicole Deal with Black News First on the Black Information Network.
5: I'm Esther Dillard on your home for 24/7 News, the Black Information Network. Here are your top stories. A federal judge blasts Trump's IRS settlement. Hundreds gather in Mississippi to honor Nolan Wells. And Black Democratic House leader Hakeem Jeffries is speaking out, warning Republican congressional leaders are leaning toward providing additional funding for the Iran war using a budget reconciliation package.
6: More than $75 billion at least to continue Operation Epic Failure in the Middle East. And I'm pretty confident that every single House Democrat will strongly oppose this effort, and the same will take place in the Senate.
5: The Hill reports the White House requested more than $87 billion in supplemental funding for Operation Epic Fury. Funding is expected to cover the Departments of Defense and Energy, the Coast Guard, and the FBI. Senator Lindsey Graham died suddenly on Saturday night from an aortic dissection, prompting emotional responses from fellow lawmakers. Black Republican South Carolina Senator Tim Scott spoke to MS Now.
7: He spent his life in public service because he loved America and felt like his story was not possible anywhere else. And the one thing I can tell you about losing my friend Lindsey is I'm losing someone who understands that we serve in public office for our bosses, the people of South Carolina.
5: Black Democratic Senator Cory Booker told MS Now he and Graham didn't see eye to eye on everything, but
10: found within him an unlikely partner that helped me land some of the biggest wins I've had in the Senate from foreign relations, because we were on the Foreign Relations Committee, when it comes to things like aid to Africa and African countries, all the way to finally getting the First Step Act passed. He's a puzzle to me.
5: South Carolina Governor Henry McMaster announced Lindsey Graham's sister will fill his South Carolina Senate seat until the end of his term after his unexpected death. And he pledged to make Jackson the most radical city on the planet. Now he's a convicted felon. Former Jackson Mayor Chakwe Antar Lumumba pleaded guilty this month to conspiracy, accused of taking $50,000 in bribes disguised as campaign checks from FBI agents posing as developers. Capital B News reports two other Black former officials in the case also pleaded guilty. Sentencing is set for October 15th. He faces up to 5 years in jail and steep fines. And finally, some say the Supreme Court weakened voting rights protections. Now the NAACP is launching a campaign to fight back. Capital B News reports this week they launched a $20 million Get Out to Vote push. It's the largest midterm campaign in 117 years. The target is 6.5 million Black voters across 33 congressional districts, powered by 20,000 volunteers. It's described as the same playbook the NAACP used to fight Jim Crow. For more news impacting the Black community, listen to the Black Information Network on the iHeartRadio app or log on to BINnews.com. I'm Esther Dillard on your home for Black News First, the Black Information Network.
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11: 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The Stop Woke Act was signed into law by Republican Governor Ron DeSantis in 2022, but part of the law related to colleges was struck down.
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13: A black woman in Connecticut who spent decades saving for retirement says she lost nearly $900,000 in a sophisticated romance scam tied to cryptocurrency investments. Jackie Crenshaw, a healthcare manager approaching retirement, reportedly developed an online romance with someone calling himself Brad Miller. Conversations eventually shifted to money and investment opportunities. The scammer allegedly persuaded Crenshaw to move funds into cryptocurrency. This tactic is known as a pig butchering scheme, where victims are emotionally manipulated to make large financial transfers. The result was devastating. The losses wiped out much of her retirement savings, accumulated through years of contributing to her 401k. So beware. Older adults are often targeted because they have substantial savings, retirement accounts, and home equity. According to the Federal Trade Commission, consumers lost over $1.4 billion in 2025 to romance scams. Money news at 24 and 54 minutes past each hour. I'm Nicole Deal on your home for Black News First, the Black Information Network.
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5: I'm Esther Dillard on your home for 24/7 News, the Black Information Network.
15: Mississippi authorities are still facing questions over the deadly police shooting involving a one-year-old black baby outside a Senatopia Walmart. Nearly a month after Cohen Wiley was killed, a newly released police report provides few details about the shoplifting call that led to the gunfire. The report does not identify the officers involved or explain why the situation escalated. Civil rights attorney Ben Crump says the public deserves to know more about the officer that shot and killed the baby boy.
17: We got to find out as much about this officer who shot this gun. We got to know his background. We should have to go on no great deep dive. He shot a baby.
5: Faith and business leaders are calling for the Memphis Safe Task Force to leave the city. This comes after two deadly shootings of black men took place days apart involving members of the task force. On July 5th, 25-year-old Tyron Johnson was shot and killed by two Tennessee National Guard soldiers in downtown Memphis. The following Wednesday, Alfonso Ivy was killed during a confrontation with drug enforcement agents. Activists with Free the 901 say Johnson's death is proof the task force presence is doing more harm than good. They're calling for the National Guard troops assigned to the Memphis Safe Task Force to leave Memphis.
15: Police are still looking for the person who shot and killed a black New Jersey college basketball star in Harlem. There was a vigil Sunday to honor the life of Keanu Rochford. Black Manhattan District Attorney Alvin Bragg spoke to the grieving community.
19: It is sad, tragic. My heart goes out to the family.
15: Friday, the 35-year-old was playing a street basketball game when he was shot in the head after a dispute. Rochford was a star player at Fairleigh Dickinson University and played professionally. It's unclear if he was the intended target.
5: And the Canadian government announced new funding to support black entrepreneurs. Government officials say they'll spend more than $5 million in its new entrepreneurship program to expand business training and advisory services across Alberta. The funding will support three organizations, but it's expected to help hundreds and will help train more than 700 residents how to create and operate their own companies. In addition, the program will create nearly 300 jobs for black-owned business across the province.
15: I'm Misty Jordan, along with Esther Dillard, on your home for Black News First, the Black Information Network. 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
21: Next time you reach for a salad, health officials say you may want to be extra careful. A parasite called Cyclospora is sickening people across the country with more than 800 confirmed cases reported in 31 states. Officials say the illness, known as cyclosporiasis, is typically linked to contaminated fresh produce like leafy greens, cilantro, basil, berries, and salad mixes. Symptoms include severe watery diarrhea, stomach cramps, nausea, fatigue, and loss of appetite, and they can last for weeks if left untreated. The CDC says there's no evidence of person-to-person spread, but it's urging people to wash produce thoroughly, practice good food safety, and contact a healthcare provider if symptoms become severe or don't improve. That's your Healthy Minutes. I'm Morgan Wood on the Black Information Network. 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
16: 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I really, really like listening to old school music. 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But let's see, all my God kids love Taylor Swift so much. Like, you have to hear the way that they sing this song. They're like, you have to listen, Gma, to the song. And look, and can I buy it? And can I get it? So it's definitely some Taylor Swift happening around me going on. And she's super cool. I also really appreciate the way that she writes music and plays music and everything. So she's dope. I like A$AP Rocky. I like A$AP Ferg, too. So, yeah, there's a lot of things I'm into.
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18: News this hour, I'm Terry McCready. Coming up, a replacement name to complete the term of late South Carolina Senator Lindsey Graham. Federal officials quietly sharing evidence with Minnesota investigators into the fatal shootings of Renee Good and Alex Preddy. A new round of U.S. strikes against Iran. But first, here's VIN News Now.
22: Nolan Wells' family is demanding answers after the Mississippi teen was found dead following a 4th of July boating trip. They met with Reverend Dal Sharpton over the weekend.
23: Don't rush to judgment saying it was not racism. Because we do not know.
22: Also joined by attorney Ben Crump, the family is calling for records, witness statements, and autopsy results. Tyler Perry and Colin Kaepernick are helping Nolan Wells' family in a big way. The actor and former NFL star have stepped in to cover major expenses. Perry is covering funeral costs, while Colin Kaepernick will pay for an independent autopsy. Black media mogul Byron Allen also donated $100,000 to the family. And the Trump administration plans to keep more than 5,000 National Guard troops in Washington, D.C. through January 2029. The D.C. Council is urging some states to recall their troops now that America 250 events are over. Get BIN News Now on demand 24/7 on the iHeartRadio app. Here's Terry McCready.
18: South Carolina Governor Henry McMaster has appointed late Senator Lindsey Graham's sister, Darlene Graham Norjone, to fill the remainder of her brother's term in the Senate. The 71-year-old Graham died of an aortic dissection over the weekend.
24: He is somebody that I'm really going to miss in terms of my ability to find battleground with him and fight over the things that mattered, but also still find that common ground.
18: New Jersey's Black Senator Cory Booker on MS Now recalling a productive relationship with Graham. Meanwhile, Norjone is expected to only serve out the rest of Graham's current term through January. A separate special GOP primary will take place next month for the full six-year period. The siblings grew up in a room behind their parents' pool hall and restaurant and have each spoken about how Graham cared for his younger sister after their mother's death when Graham was in his early 20s and Norjone was 11. They were orphaned when their father died about a year later. The federal government is reportedly turning over evidence to Minnesota investigators linked to the killings of Renee Good and Alex Preddy. The Minnesota Star Tribune says the Department of Justice is submitting the information of the shooting deaths during Operation Metro Surge after months of refusing to do so. The evidence includes the SUV Good was driving when she was shot and killed by ICE agent Jonathan Ross. The vehicle was transferred to the Minnesota Bureau of Criminal Apprehension over a week ago. The newspaper reports that additional digital and physical evidence from the killings were turned over in the last several days. The Trump administration's previous unwillingness to share evidence led Minnesota officials, including Black Attorney General Keith Ellison, to file a lawsuit earlier this year. Renewed U.S. strikes against Iran. President Trump speaking from the Oval Office following U.S. Central Command's announcement of the new strikes.
25: They want to make a deal. They came back. We made a deal 2 days ago, and they want to make a deal. They've been negotiating for 47 years, but nobody's ever hit them militarily. We're hitting them very hard.
18: CENTCOM said in a post on X that the latest strikes were at the direction of Trump and will continue to degrade Iran's ability to attack innocent civilians and commercial shipping in the Strait of Hormuz. This comes after the president said he would be reinstating the blockade of the strait. Trump says he'll be addressing the nation in a primetime speech on Thursday. Dozens of people working at an Ebola treatment facility in the Democratic Republic of Congo walking off the job over unpaid salaries and and bonuses. The hospital in Northeast Wampara was shuttered by protesting staff who erected road blockades and burned tires near the center. Some of those on strike include epidemiologists, case investigators, and drivers. The World Health Organization says Congolese authorities declared the Ebola outbreak on May 15th after the disease had already been spreading for weeks without official detection. Stay informed, stay connected, and subscribe. Follow VIN News This Hour wherever you get your podcasts. 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
0: Welcome to the journey around America where we visit iconic locations connected to Black history. Today, we head to Harlem, New York, where the legendary Apollo Theater stands as a symbol of African-American culture. The Apollo Theater opened its doors in 1914 as a burlesque theater, but soon became the premier showplace for live musical entertainment. The theater became famous for Amateur Night, a weekly talent show that launched the careers of stars like Lauryn Hill and the Jackson 5.
1: Osiris, let me get the mices.
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3: I'm Mike Stevens on your home for Black News First, the Black Information Network. Another Black mother is left grieving and asking questions. In West Tennessee, she's crying out for justice for her 15-year-old daughter, who was shot and killed last month. According to WHBQ television, a 16-year-old boy is being charged with first-degree murder for the death of Alexia Curry. Her mom just can't understand this.
4: My daughter was a sweet girl. She never bothered anybody. She was innocent. So why would they do what they did? I don't know.
3: Police say they responded to a weapons complaint in the early morning hours. When they got there, they found the girl dead from a gunshot wound.
4: My daughter has never been in the system, never been a problem child. She's just

0: to help reduce street and basement flooding while protecting hundreds of homes and businesses. And historically black Hampton University is adding a bachelor's degree in dance beginning in the fall. The 87-credit program will be housed in the Department of Visual and Performing Arts and include training in ballet, contemporary, African dance, jazz, hip-hop, and musical theater. I'm Mike Stevens on the Black Information Network. Now your local news.
1: 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We start with BIN politics. Representative Jasmine Crockett, whose current term in the U.S. House of Representatives ends January 3rd, 2027, has been on the campaign trail, but not in her state of Texas. About 2 weeks ago, she did not show up for a Democratic convention in the Lone Star State. Instead, she's pounding the pavement for Democratic lawmakers in California. This, as reports say, her former Democratic challenger, State Representative James Tallarico, continues to struggle with black people supporting him in Texas. A second wrongful death lawsuit has been filed against Atmos Energy after that natural gas explosion at an Oak Cliff apartment complex that killed three people in May. Here's one neighbor, a black man, describing what he saw that day. Here's NBC 5.
2: I seen a little girl was climbing out of debris. And I was trying to get the fire department's attention, and I went and got her, and took us to the side, and fire department got her.
1: Personal injury attorney Ted Lyon filed that lawsuit on behalf of the Perez family. I'm Tammy Eswick on your home for Black News First, Dallas's BIN 1630 and 970, the Black Information Network.
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5: On September 16th, 1961, Betty and Barney Hill cut their vacation short and decided to drive home.
6: They were having difficulty finding their way around the city, and Barney decided he just wanted to drive home, knowing that they would arrive at their home on New Hampshire's seacoast at about 2 o'clock in the morning.
5: What they saw that night in the New Hampshire sky would change everything.
7: I began walking across the highway, looking up at the object with the binoculars, putting them down, shaking my head, saying, well, this just can't be true. I don't believe it.
5: A light in the sky.
6: At first she thought of a falling star, but she realized that falling stars don't fall upwards, and that's what this one was doing.
5: 2 years later, the Hills would undergo hypnosis.
8: He's trying to start the car, yes. It won't stop. And the medic, I mean, I think, well, I can't get away from this. If I get the car door open, I can run in the woods and hide.
5: That became known the world over.
9: Dr. Simons gave me a post-hypnotic suggestion. He said if I wanted to, I could sketch the star map. But if I didn't want to, I didn't have to. So about 2 weeks later, I sketched it.
5: Their account has been scrutinized.
10: Under the influence of hypnosis, especially if you're highly hypnotizable, you are even more susceptible to contamination and distortion.
5: By scientists, skeptics, theorists, and believers.
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5: What happened on that night journey in 1961? Were the Hills confused about what they saw, or did they have an encounter with beings not of this world? 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
14: 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A photo is going viral of a black woman riding D.C.'s metro surrounded by them.
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3: I'm Mike Stevens on your home for Black News First, the Black Information Network. Authorities say a little black girl was tortured and abused until she died at the hand of her father's white girlfriend. And now the biological mother is suing Suffolk County, New York for hundreds of millions of dollars.
4: Not a day that goes by that I don't cry, that I don't think about my daughter, that I don't fault myself.
3: Portia Duncan faults herself because her drug use forced her precious 7-year-old Jordan to be taken away. The courts placed the child in the Suffolk County home of Emily Kelly as the legal guardian. Kelly is charged with murder. She's the fiance of the girl's father, who's currently in prison. Officials say the child suffered months of cruelty and sadistic abuse in the home. The mother's suing for $250 million. Well, thankfully, a 5-year-old Detroit boy is expected to recover after being shot in the arm while riding his bicycle outside his West Side home earlier this week. Black Detroit Police Chief Todd Bettison.
5: His father was supervising, and the father heard approximately 3 gunshots, and his child fell from his bicycle. We got medical assistance here ASAP. Officers arrived very quickly as well.
3: Investigators have identified a person of interest believed to be a teenager who may have been wearing a mask. Authorities do not believe the child was targeted, calling the shooting the result of random gunfire. And this is perhaps something other states might look at for their residents. Virginia is creating a $150 million fund to help lower health insurance costs for people who buy coverage through the state marketplace. The program could help about 200,000 Virginians who make too much money from Medicaid or Medicare, but still struggle to afford private insurance. National figures show Black Americans remain more likely to be uninsured than white Americans. I'm Mike Stevens on the Black Information Network. Now your local news.
6: I'm Tammy Eswick on your home for Black News First. Dallas's BIN 1630 and 970, the Black Information Network. We start with BIN politics. Representative Jasmine Crockett, whose current term in the U.S. House of Representatives ends January 3rd, 2027, has been on the campaign trail, but not in her state of Texas. About 2 weeks ago, she did not show up for a Democratic convention in the Lone Star State. Instead, she's pounding the pavement for Democratic lawmakers in California. This, as reports say, her former Democratic challenger, State Representative James Tallarico, continues to struggle with black people supporting him in Texas. A second wrongful death lawsuit has been filed against Atmos Energy after that natural gas explosion at an Oak Cliff apartment complex that killed 3 people in May. Here's one neighbor, a black man, describing what he saw that day. Here's NBC 5.
7: I seen a little girl was climbing out of debris. And I was trying to get the fire department's attention, and I went and got her and took her to the side, and fire department got her.
6: Personal injury attorney Ted Lyon filed that lawsuit on behalf of the Perez family. I'm Tammy Eswick on your home for Black News First, Dallas's BIN 1630 and 970, the Black Information Network.
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21: The opinions, beliefs, and viewpoints expressed in this commentary are those of the author and do not necessarily represent those of BIN and its founding partners and employees.
22: I'm James C. Harris, and I have something to say. The NAACP has spent the last few years telling Black folk that Florida is somehow hostile to Blacks. They even issued a travel advisory warning people about visiting the state. But here's what I find interesting. They don't seem to have much to say about one Black man who may soon make history there. His name is Byron Donalds. Byron Donalds was raised by a single mother in Brooklyn. He grew up in difficult circumstances. As a young man, he made mistakes and even had a run-in with the law, but that wasn't the end of his story. He rebuilt his life. He moved to Florida nearly 30 years ago to pursue business opportunities. He married, raised a family, served his community, earned the trust of voters, and was elected to Congress. Now he stands one election away from becoming the first elected Black Republican governor in American history. That's a remarkable American story. Yet when the NAACP warned Black Americans about Florida, Byron Donalds wasn't part of the conversation. And when Donalds himself called the advisory stupid and dumb, there wasn't much interest in engaging his perspective. No celebration, no recognition, no acknowledgement that a Black man had built a life of success in the very state they were warning people to avoid. It raises an important question. Is the conversation really about expanding opportunities for Black Americans, or is it about promoting only certain political viewpoints? Because Byron Donalds complicates the narrative. He doesn't fit neatly into the categories some people prefer. He's a Black man who overcame poverty, overcame poor decisions, embraced personal responsibility, built a successful life, and did it while holding conservative political beliefs. Whether you agree with every position he takes isn't really the point. The point is that his life demonstrates something powerful. America still allows people to change their direction. It still rewards hard work, perseverance, family, faith, and determination. That's a message every young Black American deserves to hear. A kid from Brooklyn, raised by a single mother, mistakes in his past, success in his future, and now standing on the doorstep of history. That's American exceptionalism. That's a story worth telling. I'm James T. Harris for the Black Information Network.
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23: Here's what's trending this hour. A bipartisan group of lawmakers is pushing to make standard time permanent nationwide. The proposed Sunshine for Our Kids Act of 2026, introduced by Democratic Congresswoman Mary Gay Scanlon and Republican Congressman Pat Harrigan, would end the twice-yearly clock change and keep standard time in place year-round. The bill would also allow states to adopt permanent daylight savings time if they choose. I'm Bree Wood with What's Trending.
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24: HBCU leaders are coming together to talk about the future of Black education, innovation, and culture. The United Negro College Fund is hosting Unite 2026 in Atlanta, bringing together more than 1,000 HBCU presidents, leaders, students, advocates, and partners for one of the nation's biggest gatherings focused on the future of historically Black colleges and universities. The line lineup includes conversations with leaders like UNCF President and CEO Dr. Michael Lomax, former Georgia State Representative Stacey Abrams, journalist Charles Blow, and Dr. Harold Martin Sr., former president of North Carolina A&T. The event also celebrates the legacy of A Different World, featuring Jasmine Guy, Felicia Pride, and stars from the upcoming Netflix sequel discussing the impact HBCUs have had on generations. With the latest in HBCU news, I'm Morgan Wood on the Black Information Network, your home for Black news first.
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putting together his fourth album, he was accepting submissions of songs. Enter Brother Number Two. Brother Number Two submits a song for Brother Number One's album, but Brother Number One says, uh-uh, that's trash. So Brother Number

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2: Love and Hip Hop Atlanta's Tommy Lee is facing interference of a sport event charge after she was accused of trying to get into the World Cup quarterfinal between England and Norway at Miami Stadium without a ticket. The Miami-Dade County Sheriff's Office says Atasha Jefferson entered the stadium through an unauthorized area and made her way onto the 100 level of the stadium without a ticket. The 42-year-old and five others were arrested with 19 ejections during the match. Her attorney has already entered a written plea of not guilty. Elsewhere in entertainment, Moana is at the top of the weekend box office. The live-action Disney remake starring Dwayne The Rock Johnson earned over $43 million domestically and another $52 million globally in its opening weekend. Disney was projecting $60 to $65 million for its debut in North American theaters. Rounding out the top five movies in the weekend domestic box office are Minion and Monsters, Toy Story 5, Evil Dead Burn, and Young Washington. With the latest in entertainment, I'm Morgan Wood on the Black Information Network. BINnews.com, your home for Black news first.
1: On August 7th, 1948, Alice Coachman made history as the first Black woman to win an Olympic gold medal. Her victory in the high jump at the London Olympic Summer Games cemented her legacy as a trailblazer in sports and beyond. Coachman was born in Albany, Georgia in 1923 and grew up in the segregated South where opportunities for Black athletes, particularly women, were scarce. Despite these challenges, her determination was undeniable. She trained barefoot on dirt roads with homemade equipment, proving that passion can overcome the biggest obstacles. At the 1948 Olympics, Coachman's high jump cleared the bar at 5'6" 1/8", and she became the first Black woman to win a gold medal. Beyond the track, Coachman became a role model and advocate for young athletes, encouraging them to pursue their dreams regardless of any barriers along the way. As we celebrate all of our country's gold medal winners, let's also take a moment to remember Alice Coachman, the first Black woman to win an Olympic gold medal. This is Bree Wood for the Black Information Network.
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3: We begin in the nation's capital, where the Trump administration is planning to keep the National Guard in Washington, D.C. until January of 2029.
2: The Interior Department says the D.C. Safe and Beautiful Mission will continue through the inauguration of the next president, though President Trump could send the troops home at any time. Over 5,000 National Guard members from several states are currently deployed in the nation's capital. The task at hand is to assist local and federal agencies in crowd management, perimeter control, and public safety. In some areas, troops are also supporting civic maintenance tasks, including graffiti removal, landscaping, and trash collection. The D.C. Council recently sent letters to governors in Michigan and the U.S. Virgin Islands asking them to recall their troops because events tied to America's 250th birthday have come to an end. Reporting from Washington, D.C., I'm Morgan Wood on the Black Information Network.
4: And this next story is out of nearby Virginia. A Black family in Virginia Beach has confirmed their 16-year-old son, who suffered serious injuries after being struck by a hit-and-run driver, has died. The victim, Tremaine T.J. Nicholson Jr., was leaving work just moments before the crash. Members of the high school Nicholson attended held a vigil.
5: Someone whose smile could light up a room, whose positive attitude was contagious.
6: And ever since fifth grade, he has always been one of the happiest people to be around.
4: The station also reports Virginia Beach police took Josiah Johnson Owens into custody. He has been charged with hit and run resulting in serious injury. He is currently being held at the Virginia Beach City Jail without bond.

0: Network. We start with BIN Politics. Representative Jasmine Crockett, whose current term in the U.S. House of Representatives ends January 3rd, 2027, has been on the campaign trail, but not in her state of Texas. About 2 weeks ago, she did not show up for a Democratic convention in the Lone Star State. Instead, she's pounding the pavement for Democratic lawmakers in California. This, as reports say, her former Democratic challenger, State Representative James Tallarico, continues to struggle with Black people supporting him in Texas. A second wrongful death lawsuit has been filed against Atmos Energy after that natural gas explosion at an Oak Cliff apartment complex that killed three people in May. Here's one neighbor, a Black man, describing what he saw that day. Here's NBC 5.
1: I seen a little girl was climbing out of debris. And I was trying to get the fire department's attention, and I went and got her and took her to the side, and fire department got her.
0: Personal injury attorney Ted Lyon filed that lawsuit on behalf of the Perez family. I'm Tammy Eswick on your home for Black News First, Dallas's BIN 1630 and 970, the Black Information Network.
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3: Join us for the National Urban League Conference, the largest civil rights conference in the nation. 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
5: This is Layla Ali, undefeated world champion Hall of Fame boxer, wellness advocate, and CEO of Layla Ali Lifestyle. My father, Muhammad Ali, was more than a champion in the ring. He was a global voice for courage, conviction, faith, and justice. The Muhammad Ali Center celebrates his life, his principles, and his willingness to stand for something bigger than himself, reminding us of the power of purpose. To learn more about

0: history. I'm Layla Ali, and my history lives here.
1: I'm Bill Black with another Bet You Didn't Know music fact. How many times have you seen the Temptations movie and said this line?
2: They're coming to see me.
3: They're coming to see the Temptations.
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1: 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You ever heard Patti LaBelle talk about the time she was engaged

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2: Governor Mike DeWine is announcing financial help aimed at redeveloping Ohio neighborhoods. 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
0: Our voice can be heard.
3: We have to be intentional about not just reminding, but telling some people for the first time. We have to raise our hand and tell our own story.
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4: The opinions, beliefs, and viewpoints expressed in this commentary are those of the author and do not necessarily represent those of BIN and its founding partners and employees. Now it's time to bring the funk with Roland S. Martin.
5: In 1988, the nation's first black network news anchor, Max Robinson, stood in front of a group of Howard University students alumni and gave one of the most powerful statements I've ever heard. He said, quote, "Never ever lose your integrity or your credibility, because in the end, that's all you've got." When I got the news of South Carolina Republican Senator Lindsey Graham dying, I immediately thought of that comment.

0: because Graham was not a person of conscience. He was a craven individual for power.
1: I want to talk to the Trump supporters for a minute. I don't know who you are, and I don't know why you like this guy. He's a race-baiting, xenophobic, religious bigot. He doesn't represent my party. He doesn't represent the values that the men and women who wear the uniform are fighting for. I think he's a kook. I think he's crazy. I think he's unfit for office. And I'm a Republican, and he's not. He's not a conservative Republican. He's an opportunist. He's not fit to be president of the United States. He's disparaged women. He has an 80% disapproval rating among Hispanics. At the end of the day, he would be the most flawed nominee in the history of the Republican Party. He accuses most illegal immigrants of being rapists and drug dealers. He plays into the idea that maybe Obama's a Muslim. 70% of us in South Carolina believe that Donald Trump is not a conservative Republican. We think that he's unfit for office, that he would be a terrible commander-in-chief. He doesn't have the temperament or judgment. I think Donald Trump is a political car wreck, and people slow down and look at the wreck.
0: And in the first term and the second term, all Graham did was suck up to Trump in an embarrassing way. I'm Roland Martin of the Black Information Network.
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4: 100 million Americans are expected to face dangerous heat this week as a powerful heat dome shifts east across the country. Record temperatures have already been recorded in parts of the West, including 111 degrees in Billings, Montana. Forecasters say the northern U.S. will see the hottest conditions Tuesday, with peak temperatures reaching the northeast by Wednesday. Residents are being urged to take precaution against heat-related illness. I'm Bree Wood with What's Trending.
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5: The reported Kawhi Leonard trade between the Los Angeles Clippers and Toronto Raptors is on hold as the NBA continues its investigation into the Clippers. The team announced that while they reached an agreement in principle on June 30th, the deal cannot be finalized until the league's probe is complete. The investigation centers on allegations that the Clippers circumvented the salary cap through a $28 million endorsement deal involving Leonard and Aspiration Partners. The Clippers deny any wrongdoing and say they have fully cooperated with the investigation for the past 10 months. The Raptors say they remain interested in acquiring the two-time champion, but will wait for the league's findings. Leonard previously spent one season in Toronto where he won an NBA championship before joining the Clippers in 2019. And in other sports news, just days after saying his son wouldn't wear his retired number with the Miami Heat, Tim Hardaway Sr. has had a change of heart. Tim Hardaway Jr. was introduced as the team's newest player last week, wearing the number 10 jersey after a conversation with his father led to what they called a family decision to bring the number down from the rafters. The younger Hardaway now gets a chance to wear the same number his father made famous during his time in Miami. With the latest in sports, I'm Morgan Wood on the Black Information Network.
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8: 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You'd hear those records and it just felt good to you. Or like, I'll never forget, like, Queen's Another One Bites the Dust used to play on the black stations, as well as the pop stations and the rock stations. So to me, that's just like when music was just so good that like it just broke down partitions. And I think that it's starting to do that again. And I love and commend pop music for that. It's just good to see that like good music is now floating to the top of like the charts. And that's the way it's always supposed to be. And I'm just glad that pop music is back there, you know?
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4: The Michael Jackson biopic Michael has made history, surpassing $1 billion at the worldwide box office and becoming the highest grossing music biopic ever. Directed by Antoine Fuqua and starring Jafar Jackson as the King of Pop, the film has connected with audiences around the globe since its release in April. The milestone also makes Fuqua just the second Black director to helm a billion-dollar film and marks the first billion-dollar movie in Lionsgate's history. And American Horror Story is bringing back some fan favorites for its highly anticipated 13th season. FX has announced the new season will premiere September 24th with Angela Bassett and Gabourey Sidibe returning to the franchise alongside longtime stars like Kathy Bates and Emma Roberts. The new season was also set to welcome Ariana Grande to the cast, but according to her team, scheduling conflicts have caused her to drop out. Producers say season 13 will lean into the mystery and fear surrounding the number 13. The episodes will air 9 p.m. Eastern Pacific on FX, streaming the next day on Hulu. With the latest in entertainment at 17 and 47 minutes past each hour, I'm Bree Wood on the Black Information Network, your home for Black News First.
10: On December 9th, 1946 in Philadelphia, Howard Stanley Frankie Beverly was born. In 1970, he would form the group Raw Soul, which later was renamed Maze. Under the mentorship of Marvin Gaye, Frankie Beverly and Maze would go on to give us 9 gold albums. Beverly and Maze live experience was more like a party than a concert. Dressed in his signature all white, crowds would stand at their feet and sing to the top of their lungs.
11: Joy, ooh, and pain. I like sunshine and rain.
10: Sadly, on September 10th, 2024, Frankie Beverly left us with hits for lifetimes to come.

0: believe the child was targeted, calling the shooting the result of random gunfire. And this is perhaps something other states might look at for their residents. Virginia is creating a $150 million fund to help lower health insurance costs for people who buy coverage through the state marketplace. The program could help about 200,000 Virginians who make too much money from Medicaid or Medicare, but still struggle to afford private insurance. National figures show Black Americans remain more likely to be uninsured than white Americans. I'm Mike Stevens on the Black Information Network. Now your local news.
1: 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We start with BIN politics. Representative Jasmine Crockett, whose current term in the U.S. House of Representatives ends January 3rd, 2027, has been on the campaign trail, but not in her state of Texas. About 2 weeks ago, she did not show up for a Democratic convention in the Lone Star State. Instead, she's pounding the pavement for Democratic lawmakers in California. This, as reports say, her former Democratic challenger, State Representative James Tallarico, continues to struggle with Black people supporting him in Texas. A second wrongful death lawsuit has been filed against Atmos Energy after that natural gas explosion at an Oak Cliff apartment complex that killed three people in May. Here's one neighbor, a Black man, describing what he saw that day. Here's NBC 5.
2: I seen a little girl was climbing out of debris. And I was trying to get the fire department's attention, and I went and got her and took her to the side, and fire department got her.
1: Personal injury attorney Ted Lyon filed that lawsuit on behalf of the Perez family. I'm Tammy Eswick on your home for Black News First, Dallas's BIN 1630 and 970, the Black Information Network.
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4: Imagine you're walking down the street in New York City. 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
6: This is apology. 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
13: Terrorizing the West Side.
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17: What's your name?
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4: I'm Marissa Bridge. 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And I saw Mr. Apology unravel.
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12: 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Every day we deliver news made with your life in mind. From police reform and education to voting rights and black health care, our newsroom covers it all with purpose. Our journalists come from the communities they report on, and that matters because representation shapes how stories are told and how truth is heard. We're not just chasing headlines, we're holding power accountable and lifting up the stories that others overlooked. You deserve to hear your news your way. That's why we're here. With Black News First, this is the Black Information Network.
13: The opinions, beliefs, and viewpoints expressed in this commentary are those of the author and do not necessarily represent those of BIN and its founding partners and employees.
17: I'm James C. Harris, and I have something to say. The NAACP has spent the last few years telling black folk that Florida is somehow hostile to blacks. They even issued a travel advisory warning people about visiting the state. But here's what I find interesting. They don't seem to have much to say about one black man who may soon make history there. His name is Byron Donalds. Byron Donalds was raised by a single mother in Brooklyn. He grew up in difficult circumstances as a young man. He made mistakes and even had a run-in with the law, but that wasn't the end of his story. He rebuilt his life. He moved to Florida nearly 30 years ago to pursue business opportunities. He married, raised a family, served his community, earned the trust of voters, and was elected to Congress. Now he stands one election away from becoming the first elected black Republican governor in American history. That's a remarkable American story. Yet when the NAACP warned black Americans about Florida, Byron Donalds wasn't part of the conversation. And when Donalds himself called the advisory stupid and dumb, there wasn't much interest in engaging his perspective. No celebration, no recognition, no acknowledgement that a black man had built a life of success in the very state they were warning people to avoid. It raises an important question. Is the conversation really about expanding opportunities for black Americans, or is it about promoting only certain political viewpoints? Because Byron Donalds complicates the narrative. He doesn't fit neatly into the categories some people prefer. He's a black man who overcame poverty, overcame poor decisions, embraced personal responsibility, built a successful life, and did it while holding conservative political beliefs. Whether you agree with every position he takes isn't really the point. The point is that his life demonstrates something powerful. America still allows people to change their direction. It still rewards hard work, perseverance, family, faith, and determination. That's a message every young black American deserves to hear. A kid from Brooklyn, raised by a single mother, mistakes in his past, success in his future, and now standing on the doorstep of history. That's American exceptionalism. That's a story worth telling. I'm James T. Harris for the Black Information Network.
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23: A bipartisan group of lawmakers is pushing to make standard time permanent nationwide. The proposed Sunshine for Our Kids Act of 2026, introduced by Democratic Congresswoman Mary Gay Scanlon and Republican Congressman Pat Harrigan, would end the twice-yearly clock change and keep standard time in place year-round. The bill would also allow states to adopt permanent daylight savings time if they choose. I'm Bree Wood with What's Trending.
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24: HBCU leaders are coming together to talk about the future of black education, innovation, and culture. The United Negro College Fund is hosting Unite 2026 in Atlanta, bringing together more than 1,000 HBCU presidents, leaders, students, advocates, and partners for one of the nation's biggest gatherings focused on the future of historically black colleges and universities. The lineup includes conversations with leaders like UNCF President and CEO Dr. Michael Lomax, former Georgia State Representative Stacey Abrams, journalist Charles Blow, and Dr. Harold Martin Sr., former president of North Carolina A&T. The event also celebrates the legacy of A Different World, featuring Jasmine Guy, Felicia Pride, and stars from the upcoming Netflix sequel discussing the impact HBCUs have had on generations. With the latest in HBCU news, I'm Morgan Wood on the Black Information Network, your home for Black News First.
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0: In 1895, Mary Fields, also known as Stagecoach Mary, became the first African-American woman to become a U.S. Postal Service Star Route Carrier. She was hired because she was the fastest at hitching a team of six horses. She drove her route with horses and a mule named Moses. Born a slave in 1832 in Tennessee, Mary had a reputation for wearing men's clothes, smoking, drinking, and shooting guns. Before becoming a mail carrier, she worked for 10 years at a convent, but her lifestyle led her to being kicked out of the mission. As a star carrier in Cascade, Montana, her job was to protect the mail on her route from thieves and bandits and to deliver mail. She was the only second woman in the United States and the first African-American woman to serve in that role. When she died in December 1914, she had one of the largest funerals ever in Cascade. And that's a fact. I'm Uptown Angela on the Black Information Network.
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23: Zaire Wade, the eldest son of NBA Hall of Famer Dwayne Wade, is facing a felony charge following a recent domestic violence arrest in California. Authorities say Wade was taken into custody in June after police responded to reports of a woman screaming at a home in Burbank. Officers reportedly found a woman with facial injuries at the scene, and Wade was initially booked on multiple charges before prosecutors moved forward with a felony domestic violence charge. He was released after posting a $50,000 bond. And in more entertainment news, T.I. is making a major business move, signing a new publishing deal with Reservoir that covers his entire music catalog, including future releases. The agreement includes classic hits like What You Know, Live Your Life, and Dead and Gone, as well as material from his latest album, Kill the King. Reservoir says the partnership will help expand the reach of T.I.'s music and further cement the legacy of the Atlanta rap pioneer known as the King of the South. The deal comes as T.I. continues to focus on the business side of his career, ensuring his catalog remains valuable for years to come. With the latest in entertainment at 17 and 47 minutes past each hour, I'm Bree Wood on the Black Information Network, your home for Black news first.
1: I'm Shay Diddy on the Black Information Network. In 2019, the St. John Will.i.am Coltrane African Orthodox Church observed its 50th anniversary. Based in San Francisco, the church uses John Coltrane's music as a source for religious discovery. Instead of singing traditional hymns, worshipers chant Coltrane's A Love Supreme, and there are monthly meditations where people commune with Coltrane's music. In 1965, Branzo King and his wife, Marina King, saw Coltrane live at San Francisco Jazz Club. The couple had a religious experience. They called it a sound baptism. In the years leading up to his death in 1967 at the age of 40, Coltrane's music had grown increasingly spiritual. He said that he wanted to be a saint, and in him, Branzo, who had wanted to be a preacher, had found his God. Instead of a mural of Jesus in the sanctuary, there is one of patron saint John Coltrane. And that's a fact. I'm Shay Diddy on the Black Information Network.
2: I'm Esther Dillard on your home for 24/7 News, the Black Information Network. Here are your top stories. A federal judge blasts Trump's IRS settlement. Hundreds gather in Mississippi to honor Nolan Wells. And Black Democratic House Leader Hakeem Jeffries is speaking out, warning Republican congressional leaders are leaning toward providing additional funding for the Iran war using a budget reconciliation package.
5: More than $75 billion at least to continue Operation Epic Failure in the Middle East. And I'm pretty confident that every single House Democrat will strongly oppose this effort, and the same will take place in the Senate.
2: The Hill reports the White House requested more than $87 billion in supplemental funding for Operation Epic Fury. Funding is expected to cover the Departments of Defense and Energy, the Coast Guard, and the FBI. Senator Lindsey Graham died suddenly on Saturday night from an aortic dissection, prompting emotional responses from fellow lawmakers. Black Republican South Carolina Senator Tim Scott spoke to MS Now.
6: He spent his life in public service because he loved America and felt like his story was not possible anywhere else. And the one thing I can tell you about losing my friend Lindsey is I'm losing someone who understands that we serve in public office for our bosses, the people of South Carolina.
2: Black Democratic Senator Cory Booker told MS Now he and Graham didn't see eye to eye on everything, but
7: found within him an unlikely partner that helped me land some of the biggest wins I've had in the Senate, from foreign relations, because we were on the Foreign Relations Committee, when it comes to things like aid to Africa and African countries, all the way to finally getting the First Step Act passed. He's a puzzle to me.
2: South Carolina Governor Henry McMaster announced Lindsey Graham's sister will fill his South Carolina Senate seat until the end of his term after his unexpected death. And he pledged to make Jackson the most radical city on the planet. Now he's a convicted felon. Former Jackson Mayor Chakwe Antar Lumumba pleaded guilty this month to conspiracy, accused of taking $50,000 in bribes disguised as campaign checks from FBI agents posing as developers. Capital B News reports two other black former officials in the case also pleaded guilty. Sentencing is set for October 15th. He faces up to 5 years in jail and steep fines. And finally, some say the Supreme Court weakened voting rights protections. Now the NAACP is launching a campaign to fight back. Capital B News reports this week they launched a $20 million get out the vote push. It's the largest midterm campaign in 117 years. The target is 6.5 million black voters across 33 congressional districts, powered by 20,000 volunteers. It's described as the same playbook the NAACP used to fight Jim Crow. For more news impacting the black community, listen to the Black Information Network on the iHeartRadio app or log on to BINnews.com. I'm Esther Dillard on your home for Black News First, the Black Information Network.
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14: A black woman in Connecticut who spent decades saving for retirement says she lost nearly $900,000 in a sophisticated romance scam tied to cryptocurrency investments. Jackie Crenshaw, a healthcare manager approaching retirement, reportedly developed an online romance with someone calling himself Brad Miller. Conversations eventually shifted to money and investment opportunities. The scammer allegedly persuaded Crenshaw to move funds into cryptocurrency. This tactic is known as a pig butchering scheme, where victims are emotionally manipulated to make large financial transfers. The result was devastating. The losses wiped out much of her retirement savings, accumulated through years of contributing to her 401k. So beware. Older adults are often targeted because they have substantial savings, retirement accounts, and home equity. According to the Federal Trade Commission, consumers lost over $1.4 billion in 2025 to romance scams. Money news at 24 and 54 minutes past each hour. I'm Nicole Deal on your home for Black News First, the Black Information Network.
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15: Mississippi authorities are still facing questions over the deadly police shooting involving a one-year-old black baby outside a Senatopia Walmart. Nearly a month after Cohen Wiley was killed, a newly released police report provides few details about the shoplifting call that led to the gunfire. The report does not identify the officers involved or explain why the situation escalated. Civil rights attorney Ben Crump says the public deserves to know more about the officer that shot and killed the baby boy.
26: We got to find out as much about this officer who shot this gun. We got to know his background. We should never go on no great deep dive. He shot a baby.
2: Faith and business leaders are calling for the Memphis Safe Task Force to leave the city. This comes after two deadly shootings of black men took place days apart involving members of the task force. On July 5th, 25-year-old Tyron Johnson was shot and killed by two Tennessee National Guard soldiers in downtown Memphis. The following Wednesday, Alfonso Ivy was killed during a confrontation with drug enforcement agents. Activists with Free the 901 say Johnson's death is proof the task force presence is doing more harm than good. They're calling for the National Guard troops assigned to the Memphis Safe Task Force to leave Memphis.
15: Police are still looking for the person who shot and killed a Black New Jersey college basketball star in Harlem. There was a vigil Sunday to honor the life of Keanu Rochford. Black Manhattan District Attorney Alvin Bragg spoke to the grieving community.
3: It is sad, tragic. My heart goes out to the family.
15: Friday, the 35-year-old was playing a street basketball game when he was shot in the head after a dispute. Rochford was a star player at Fairleigh Dickinson University and played professionally. It's unclear if he was the intended target.
2: And the Canadian government announced new funding to support Black entrepreneurs. Government officials say they'll spend more than $5 million in its new entrepreneurship program to expand business training and advisory services across Alberta. The funding will support three organizations, but it's expected to help hundreds and will help train more than 700 residents how to create and operate their own companies. In addition, the program will create nearly 300 jobs for Black-owned business across the province.
15: I'm Misty Jordan, along with Esther Dillard, on your home for Black News First, the Black Information Network. Now, here's your Healthy Minute.
4: Next time you reach for a salad, health officials say you may want to be extra careful. A parasite called Cyclospora is sickening people across the country with more than 800 confirmed cases reported in 31 states. Officials say the illness, known as cyclosporiasis, is typically linked to contaminated fresh produce like leafy greens, cilantro, basil, berries, and salad mixes. Symptoms include severe watery diarrhea, stomach cramps, nausea, fatigue, and loss of appetite, and they can last for weeks if left untreated. The CDC says there's no evidence of person-to-person spread, but it's urging people to wash produce thoroughly, practice good food safety, and contact a healthcare provider if symptoms become severe or don't improve. That's your Healthy Minutes. I'm Morgan Wood on the Black Information Network, BINnews.com, your home for Black news first.
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18: News this hour. I'm Terry McCready. Coming up, elections in Venezuela are on hold as earthquake recovery continues. A replacement is named to complete the term of late Senator Lindsey Graham. A new round of U.S. strikes against Iran. But first, here's BIN News Now.
19: Conservative groups are backing Texas Tech's new restrictions on diversity initiatives and gender-related instruction. Jonathan Covey with Texas Values.
20: Texas Tech is taking reasonable steps to make sure that classrooms remain focused really on education rather than promoting political ideologies.
19: A faculty organization is suing, arguing the policies violate academic freedom and free speech in the classroom. Authorities in South Carolina say remains found in a reservoir belong to missing Black 4-year-old Javea Harris. Investigators allege her parents tried to destroy evidence using chemicals after her death and now face multiple charges. And three Black 12-year-old triplet brothers reported missing in Winter Haven, Florida, have been found safe. Police confirmed DeMar Quinn, DeMarcus, and Aquarius Munson were located after disappearing Thursday afternoon. Get BIN News Now on demand 24/7 on the iHeartRadio app. Back to Terry McCready.
18: Venezuela putting elections on hold as earthquake recovery takes priority. Feed the Poor and Venezuelan native Cesar Guevara says all humanitarian channels remain open, so the emergency supplies are getting to where they need to go.
27: We have shipments from air freights that are going on a weekly basis to containers that are being sent via ocean freight to Venezuela.
18: It's been almost 3 weeks since twin earthquakes struck. The death toll is more than 4,400, with thousands still missing. The interim government will remain in place until elections can be held. South Carolina Governor Henry McMaster has appointed late Senator Lindsey Graham's sister, Darlene Graham Norjone, to fill the remainder of her brother's term in the Senate. The 71-year-old Graham died of an aortic dissection over the weekend.
0: He is somebody that I'm really going to miss in terms of my ability to find battleground with him and fight over the things that mattered, but also still find that common ground.
18: New Jersey's Black Senator Cory Booker on MS Now recalling a productive relationship with Graham. Meanwhile, Norjone is expected to only serve out the rest of Graham's current term through January. A separate special GOP primary will take place next month for the full six-year period. The siblings grew up in a room behind their parents' pool hall and restaurant, and each have spoken about how Graham cared for his sister after their mother's death when Graham was in his early 20s and Norjone was 11. They were orphaned when their father died about a year later. The U.S. conducting additional strikes against Iran. President Trump speaking from the Oval Office following U.S. Central Command's announcement of the new strikes.
1: They want to make a deal. They came back. We made a deal 2 days ago, and they want to make a deal. They've been negotiating for 47 years. But nobody's ever hit them militarily. We're hitting them very hard.
18: CENTCOM said in a post on X that these latest strikes were at the direction of Trump and will continue to degrade Iran's ability to attack innocent civilians and commercial shipping in the Strait of Hormuz. This comes after the president said he is reinstating the blockade of the strait. In a post on Truth Social, Trump said the waterway is open and they are only stopping Iran's ships and customers from entering or leaving. All right, dozens of people working at an Ebola treatment facility in the Democratic Republic of Congo walking off the job over unpaid salaries and bonuses. The hospital in northeast Wampara was shuttered by protesting staff who erected road blockades and burned tires near the center. Some of those on strike include epidemiologists, case investigators, and drivers. Many of the center's health workers and those working on the ground began striking last week, said they've been working without pay for almost 2 months. The World Health Organization says Congolese authorities declared the Ebola outbreak on May 15th after the disease had been spreading for weeks without official detection. Stay informed, stay connected, and subscribe. 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
23: I'm Mike Stevens on your home for Black News First, the Black Information Network. Another Black mother is left grieving and asking questions. In West Tennessee, she's crying out for justice for her 15-year-old daughter who was shot and killed last month. According to WHBQ television, a 16-year-old boy is being charged with first-degree murder for the death of Alexia Curry. Her mom just can't understand this.
24: My daughter was a sweet girl. She never bothered anybody. She was innocent. So why would they do what they did? I don't know.
23: Police say they responded to a weapons complaint in the early morning hours. When they got there, they found the girl dead from a gunshot wound.
24: My daughter has never been in the system, never been a problem child. She's just an innocent girl.
23: The mother says she's pleading for justice and answers about her daughter's death. Well, another Black mayor is dealing with infrastructure issues. It's a new project designed to reduce flooding and strengthen climate resilience on Chicago's west side. Mayor Brandon Johnson and other officials toured the site of the facility they want to build.
3: $12 million of stormwater storage projects that will reduce flooding on Chicago's west side by providing, again, approximately 1.7 million gallons of underwater stormwater storage capacity.
23: The infrastructure investment marks the start of construction on the second of two underground storage installations designed to help reduce street and basement flooding while protecting hundreds of homes and businesses. And historically, Black Hampton University is adding a bachelor's degree in dance beginning in the fall. The 87-credit program will be housed in the Department of Visual and Performing Arts and include training in ballet, contemporary, African dance, jazz, hip-hop, and musical theater. I'm Mike Stevens on the Black Information Network. Now your local news.
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0: natural gas explosion at an Oak Cliff apartment complex that killed three people in May. Here's one neighbor, a black man, describing what he saw that day. Here's NBC Five.
1: I seen a little girl was climbing out of debris. And I was trying to get the fire department's attention, and I went and got her and took her to the side, and fire department got her.
0: Personal injury attorney Ted Lyon filed that lawsuit on behalf of the Perez family. I'm Tammy Eswick on your home for Black News First, Dallas's BIN 1630 and 970, the Black Information Network.
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4: 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More than 200,000 Black soldiers fought in the Civil War, many for a freedom they have never known. The African American Civil War Museum in Washington, D.C. honors their service, sacrifice, and determination to claim

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1: Most people know about Restaurant Week, but not everyone knows there's a Black Restaurant Week born in Houston, Texas in 2016 and is now spreading to cities across the country. It's more than just menus. It's a movement.
2: And so we really want to create something that was more all-inclusive to the creative things we were seeing happening in the food scene.
1: That's one of the three founders, Fallon Farrell.
2: As we've grown through the years, we've literally watched businesses start off as like a pop-up food tent and now having like two or three locations.
1: From soul food kitchens to hidden gem caterers, Black Restaurant Week shines a light where it's long been missing. It's helped generate tens of millions of dollars for Black-owned businesses, keeping legacies alive and creating new ones. And it's part of Black history still being written every time a diner takes that first bite. I'm Esther Dillard for the Black Information Network.
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6: Cell phones have been an integral part of connecting our modern world. But did you know a Black nuclear engineer pioneered the technology for them? Henry Thomas Sampson was born in 1934 in Jackson, Mississippi. He earned his bachelor's degree in chemical engineering from Purdue University in 1956, followed by his master's degree from UCLA in 1961 and his PhD shortly after. In 1971, Henry Sampson created the Gamma Electric Cell. It's a device which produced long-lasting power to satellites. Sampson's innovation caught the attention of the Motorola Company, which then placed his patented technology into their telephones. This eventually led to the very first telephone calls being made using cell phones. Henry Sampson passed on June 4th, 2015. His genius and Black excellence helped create the globally connected world we share today. This is Tammy Eswick for the Black Information Network.
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2: Jay-Z is making history at Yankee Stadium. The rapper broke the venue's record for most tickets sold during a concert two nights in a row, reportedly selling more than 44,000 tickets the first night and over 45,000 tickets the second night. Jay-Z performed three shows at the stadium celebrating the 30th anniversary of Reasonable Doubt and the 25th anniversary of The Blueprint. The concerts also brought out some major surprise guests, including Beyonce, Rihanna, Nas, Alicia Keys, Eminem, Pharrell, and Jay-Z's daughter, Blue Ivy. Elsewhere in entertainment, 50 Cent is celebrating after his Diddy documentary earned multiple Emmy nominations. In an Instagram

0: Prince had a major crush on her, and she was already seeing someone, so she felt it was best if she declined the record.
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0: I'm Bill Black with another Bet You Didn't Know music fact on the Black Information Network.
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4: I'm Mike Stevens on your home for Black News First, the Black Information Network. Authorities say a little black girl was tortured and abused until she died at the hand of her father's white girlfriend. And now the biological mother is suing Suffolk County, New York for hundreds of millions of dollars.
5: Well, the day that goes by that I don't cry, that I don't think about my daughter, that I don't fault myself.
4: Portia Duncan faults herself because her drug use forced her precious 7-year-old Jordan to be taken away. The courts placed the child in the Suffolk County home of Emily Kelly as the legal guardian. Kelly is charged with murder. She's the fiancée of the girl's father, who's currently in prison. Officials say the child suffered months of cruelty and sadistic abuse in the home. The mother's suing for $250 million. Well, thankfully, a 5-year-old Detroit boy is expected to recover after being shot in the arm while riding his bicycle outside his West Side home earlier this week. Black Detroit Police Chief Todd Bettison.
6: His father was supervising, and the father heard approximately 3 gunshots, and his child fell from his bicycle. We got medical assistance here ASAP. Officers arrived very quickly as well.
4: Investigators have identified a person of interest believed to be a teenager who may have been wearing a mask. Authorities do not believe the child was targeted, calling the shooting the result of random gunfire. And this is perhaps something other states might look at for their residents. Virginia is creating a $150 million fund to help lower health insurance costs for people who buy coverage through the state marketplace. The program could help about 200,000 Virginians who make too much money from Medicaid or Medicare, but still struggle to afford private insurance. National figures show black Americans remain more likely to be uninsured than white Americans. I'm Mike Stevens on the Black Information Network. Now your local news.
7: I'm Tammy Eswick on your home for Black News First. Dallas's BIN 1630 and 970, the Black Information Network. We start with BIN politics. Representative Jasmine Crockett, whose current term in the U.S. House of Representatives ends January 3rd, 2027, has been on the campaign trail, but not in her state of Texas. About 2 weeks ago, she did not show up for a Democratic convention in the Lone Star State. Instead, she's pounding the pavement for Democratic lawmakers in California. This, as reports say, her former Democratic challenger, State Representative James Tallarico, continues to struggle with black people supporting him in Texas. A second wrongful death lawsuit has been filed against Atmos Energy after that natural gas explosion at an Oak Cliff apartment complex that killed 3 people in May. Here's one neighbor, a black man, describing what he saw that day. Here's NBC 5.
8: I seen a little girl was climbing out of debris. And I was trying to get the fire department's attention, and I went and got her and took her to the side, and fire department got her.
7: Personal injury attorney Ted Lyon filed that lawsuit on behalf of the Perez family. I'm Tammy Eswick on your home for Black News First, Dallas's BIN 1630 and 970, the Black Information Network.
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11: 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Because, yeah, there was like an actual guy, a king, who decided,
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15: 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In most newsrooms, stories about the Black community are an occasional headline. 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
7: Cell phones have been an integral part of connecting our modern world. But did you know a Black nuclear engineer pioneered the technology for them? Henry Thomas Sampson was born in 1934 in Jackson, Mississippi. He earned his bachelor's degree in chemical engineering from Purdue University in 1956, followed by his master's degree from UCLA in 1961 and his PhD shortly after. In 1971, Henry Sampson created the Gamma Electric Cell. It's a device which produces long-lasting power to satellites. Sampson's innovation caught the attention of the Motorola Company, which then placed his patented technology into their telephones. This eventually led to the very first telephone calls being made using cell phones. Henry Sampson passed on June 4th, 2015. His genius and Black excellence helped create the globally connected world we share today. This is Tammy Eswick for the Black Information Network.
17: 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I'm Mike Strautmanis, and my history lives here.
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19: Here's what's trending this hour. A bipartisan group of lawmakers is pushing to make standard time permanent nationwide. The proposed Sunshine for Our Kids Act of 2026, introduced by Democratic Congresswoman Mary Gay Scanlon and Republican Congressman Pat Harrigan, would end the twice-yearly clock change and keep standard time in place year-round. The bill would also allow states to adopt permanent daylight savings time if they choose. I'm Bree Wood with What's Trending.
2: 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Covering the latest news, sports, and events at our historically Black colleges and universities. Here's Morgan Wood.
24: HBCU leaders are coming together to talk about the future of Black education, innovation, and culture. The United Negro College Fund is hosting Unite 2026 in Atlanta, bringing together more than 1,000 HBCU presidents, leaders, students, advocates, and partners for one of the nation's biggest gatherings gatherings focused on the future of historically Black colleges and universities. The lineup includes conversations with leaders like UNCF President and CEO Dr. Michael Lomax, former Georgia State Representative Stacey Abrams, journalist Charles Blow, and Dr. Harold Martin Sr., former president of North Carolina A&T. The event also celebrates the legacy of A Different World, featuring Jasmine Guy, Felicia Pride, and stars from the upcoming Netflix sequel discussing the impact HBCUs have had on generations. With the latest in HBCU news, I'm Morgan Wood on the Black Information Network, your home for Black News First.
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24: Love and Hip Hop Atlanta's Tommy Lee is facing interference of a sport event charge after she was accused of trying to get into the World Cup quarterfinal between England and Norway at Miami Stadium without a ticket. The Miami-Dade County Sheriff's Office says Atasha Jefferson entered the stadium through an unauthorized area and made her way onto the 100 level of the stadium without a ticket. The 42-year-old and five others were arrested with 19 ejections during the match. Her attorney has already entered a written plea of not guilty. Elsewhere in entertainment, Moana is at the top of the weekend box office. The live-action Disney remake starring Dwayne The Rock Johnson earned over $43 million domestically and another $52 million globally in its opening weekend. Disney was projecting $60 to $65 million for its debut in North American theaters. Rounding out the top five movies in the weekend domestic box office are Minion and Monsters, Toy Story 5, Evil Dead Burn, and Young Washington. With the latest in entertainment, I'm Morgan Wood on the Black Information Network. BINnews.com, your home for Black News First.

0: lack confidence in the ongoing investigation. Investigators so far say they found no evidence of foul play. Millions of Americans are borrowing money and using all of their savings just to buy groceries. New research finding this highlights the financial strain many households are facing. Nonpartisan think tank Urban Institute says more than a quarter of working age adults who use credit cards for grocery purchases were either unable to pay their balance in full or missed a minimum payment. About 1 in 10 relied on buy now, pay later loans to cover groceries, and about 20% of working age adults said they were forced to tap into long-term savings, such as an emergency fund, in the past year. The group says over the past 5 years, grocery prices have increased 32%. The findings are based on a December survey of 7,500 people between 18 and 64. I'm Terry McCready for the Black Information Network.
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3: I'm Kevin Brown with another look at modern-day Black history you should know. On January 6, 2021, as chaos engulfed the U.S. Capitol,
4: multiple capital injuries.
3: A group of Black officers stood as pillars of resilience and bravery. Among them was Capitol Police Officer Eugene Goodman, who diverted rioters away from the Senate chamber, potentially saving countless lives. Lieutenant Michael Byrd also faced a dire situation, protecting lawmakers from an advancing mob. His decisive actions safeguarded those entrusted to his care. And Officer Harry Dunn fought back against physical threats and racial slurs, standing firm in the defense of the Capitol and democracy. These Black officers and many others remind us that the strength of our democracy lies in those who protect it. So let's never forget to honor their heroism and strive for a nation worthy of their sacrifice. For the Black Information Network, I'm Kevin Brown.
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5: I'm Mike Stevens on your home for Black News First, the Black Information Network. Another Black mother is left grieving and asking questions. In West Tennessee, she's crying out for justice for her 15-year-old daughter, who was shot and killed last month. According to WHBQ television, a 16-year-old boy is being charged with first-degree murder for the death of Alexia Curry. Her mom just can't understand this.
6: My daughter was a sweet girl. She never bothered anybody. She was innocent. So why would they do what they did? I don't know.
5: Police say they responded to a weapons complaint in the early morning hours. When they got there, they found the girl dead from a gunshot wound.
6: My daughter has never been in the system, never been a problem child. She's just an innocent girl.
5: The mother says she's pleading for justice and answers about her daughter's death. Well, another Black mayor is dealing with infrastructure issues. It's a new project designed to reduce flooding and strengthen climate resilience on Chicago's west side. Mayor Brandon Johnson and other officials toured the site of the facility they want to build.
7: $12 million of stormwater storage projects that will reduce flooding on Chicago's west side by providing, again, approximately 1.7 million gallons of underwater stormwater storage capacity.
5: The infrastructure investment marks the start of construction on the second of two underground storage installations designed to help reduce street and basement flooding while protecting hundreds of homes and businesses. And historically, Black Hampton University is adding a bachelor's degree in dance beginning in the fall. The 87-credit program will be housed in the Department of Visual and Performing Arts and include training in ballet, contemporary, African dance, jazz, hip-hop, and musical theater. I'm Mike Stevens on the Black Information Network. Now your local news.
8: I'm Tammy Eswick on your home for Black News First. Dallas's BIN 1630 and 970, the Black Information Network. We start with BIN politics. Representative Jasmine Crockett, whose current term in the U.S. House of Representatives ends January 3rd, 2027, has been on the campaign trail, but not in her state of Texas. About 2 weeks ago, she did not show up for a Democratic convention in the Lone Star State. Instead, she's pounding the pavement for Democratic lawmakers in California. This, as reports say, her former Democratic challenger, State Representative James Tallarico, continues to struggle with Black people supporting him in Texas. A second wrongful death lawsuit has been filed against Atmos Energy

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2: 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It's more than just menus. It's a movement.
3: And so we really want to create something that was more all-inclusive to the creative things we were seeing happening in the food scene.
2: That's one of the three founders, Fallon Farrell.
3: As we've grown through the years, we've literally watched businesses start off as like a pop-up food tent and now having like two or three locations.
2: From soul food kitchens to hidden gem caterers, Black Restaurant Week shines a light where it's long been missing. It's helped generate tens of millions of dollars for Black-owned businesses, keeping legacies alive and creating new ones. And it's part of Black history still being written every time a diner takes that first bite. I'm Esther Dillard for the Black Information Network.
4: 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I'm Charlemagne the God, host of the world's most dangerous morning show, The Breakfast Club, and my history lives here.
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7: 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The program reportedly will help a sizable number of Black communities.
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9: The opinions, beliefs, and viewpoints expressed in this commentary are those of the author and do not necessarily represent those of BIN and its founding partners and employees. Now it's time to bring the funk with Roland S. Martin.
10: In 1988, the nation's first Black network news anchor, Max Robinson, stood in front of a group of Howard University student alumni and gave one of the most powerful statements I've ever heard. He said, quote, "Never ever lose your integrity or your credibility, because in the end, that's all you've got." When I got the news of South Carolina Republican Senator Lindsey Graham dying, I immediately thought of that comment, because Graham was not a person of conscience. He was a craven individual for power.
11: I want to talk to the Trump supporters for a minute. I don't know who you are, and I don't know why you like this guy. He's a race-baiting, xenophobic, religious bigot. He doesn't represent my party. He doesn't represent the values that the men and women who wear the uniform are fighting for. I think he's a kook. I think he's crazy. I think he's unfit for office. And I'm a Republican and he's not. He's not a conservative Republican. He's an opportunist. He's not fit to be president of the United States. He's disparaged women. He has an 80% disapproval rating among Hispanics. At the end of the day, he would be the most flawed nominee in the history of the Republican Party. He accuses most illegal immigrants of being rapists and drug dealers. He plays into the idea that maybe Obama's a Muslim. 70% of us in South Carolina believe that Donald Trump is not a conservative Republican. We think that he's unfit for office, that he would be a terrible commander-in-chief. He doesn't have the temperament or judgment. I think Donald Trump is a political car wreck, and people slow down and look at the wreck.
10: And in the first term and the second term, all Graham did was suck up to Trump in an embarrassing way. I'm Roland Martin on the Black Information Network.

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3: Here's what's trending this hour. Nearly 100 million Americans are expected to face dangerous heat this week as a powerful heat dome shifts east across the country. Record temperatures have already been recorded in parts of the West, including 111 degrees in Billings, Montana. Forecasters say the northern U.S. will see the hottest conditions Tuesday, with peak temperatures reaching the northeast by Wednesday. Residents are being urged to take precaution against heat-related illness. I'm Bree Wood with What's Trending.
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4: The reported Kawhi Leonard trade between the Los Angeles Clippers and Toronto Raptors is on hold as the NBA continues its investigation into the Clippers. The team announced that while they reached an agreement in principle on June 30th, the deal cannot be finalized until the league's probe is complete. The investigation centers on allegations that the Clippers circumvented the salary cap through a $28 million endorsement deal involving Leonard and aspiration partners. The Clippers deny any wrongdoing and say they have fully cooperated with the investigation for the past 10 months. The Raptors say they remain interested in acquiring the two-time champion, but will wait for the league's findings. Leonard previously spent one season in Toronto where he won an NBA championship before joining the Clippers in 2019. And in other sports news, just days after saying his son wouldn't wear his retired number with the Miami Heat, Tim Hardaway Sr. has had a change of heart. Tim Hardaway Jr. was introduced as the team's newest player last week, wearing the number 10 jersey after a conversation with his father led to what they called a family decision to bring the number down from the rafters. The younger Hardaway now gets a chance to wear the same number his father made famous during his time in Miami. With the latest in sports, I'm Morgan Wood on the Black Information Network.
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6: In the spring of 2015, Jacob Wells went missing in the Northwoods town of Whitetail, Minnesota.
7: I didn't know if he was dead or alive, but I just wanted to get out there and look.
6: For Jacob's sister, Peregrine, that event was the beginning of a journey she never imagined she'd have to make.
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3: The Michael Jackson biopic Michael has made history, surpassing $1 billion at the worldwide box office and becoming the highest-grossing music biopic ever. Directed by Antoine Fuqua and starring Jafar Jackson as the King of Pop, the film has connected with audiences around the globe since its release in April. The milestone also makes Fuqua just the second Black director to helm a billion-dollar film and marks the first billion-dollar movie in Lionsgate's history. And American Horror Story is bringing back some fan favorites for its highly anticipated 13th season. FX has announced the new season will premiere September 24th with Angela Bassett and Gabourey Sidibe returning to the franchise alongside longtime stars like Kathy Bates and Emma Roberts. The new season was also set to welcome Ariana Grande to the cast, but according to her team, scheduling conflicts have caused her to drop out. Producers say season 13 will lean into the mystery and fear surrounding the number 13. The episodes will air 9 p.m. Eastern Pacific on FX, streaming the next day on Hulu. With the latest in entertainment at 17 and 47 minutes past each hour, I'm Bree Wood on the Black Information Network, your home for Black News First.
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13: At the Black Information Network, we tell stories from Cleveland, Milwaukee, and Minneapolis, where legacy meets survival and pride moves with purpose. We sit with elders who remember when Motown meant more than music, it meant movement. We walk with artists painting black features on city walls. We vibe with DJs spinning house, hip-hop, and freedom into every mix. Black folks here cook love into casseroles, build businesses in blitz zones, and still show up at city council meetings wearing their Sunday best. Even through loss, protests, and isolation, we persist. We don't just make culture, we protect it and pass it forward. From Lake Erie to Lake Street, Black Midwesterners hold it down with heart and hustle. Our cold doesn't stop the fire, and our pride speaks softly, but it stands firm. With Black News First, I'm Katie Gray on the Black Information Network.
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4: Wood on the Black Information Network, taking a look at another aspect of America 250, a Black perspective. Sports, performance, protests, and public power. Sports have long been a stage for competition, achievement, and national pride, but for many Black athletes, the playing field has also been a platform for protests, advocacy, and social change. The National Museum of African American History and Culture notes that Black athletes have done far more than entertain. Throughout American history, they've used their visibility to challenge injustice, shape public debate, and push the nation to confront difficult questions about race, equality, and citizenship. One defining moment comes in 1947 when Jackie Robinson broke Major League Baseball's color barrier, becoming the first Black player in the modern era. His success transformed professional sports, but his journey was marked by relentless racism and public hostility. His perseverance opened doors for generations of athletes. More than a decade later, another athlete challenged America in a different way.
14: I've said it once and I will say it again. The real enemies of my people are right here. Not in Vietnam. And we who follow the most honorable Elijah Muhammad take no parts in wars. As the Holy Quran teaches us, we take parts in no wars on the side of infidels or Christians or non-believers in Islam. No wars unless it's declared by Almighty God, Allah himself, or his messengers.
4: Heavyweight boxing champion Muhammad Ali refused induction into the U.S. Army during the Vietnam War, citing his religious beliefs and opposition to the conflict. The decision cost him his title and some of the best years of his career, but history would come to recognize him as one of the most influential athlete activists of the 20th century. The intersection of sports and protests reached another defining moment at the 1968 Olympics in Mexico City. After winning medals in the 200 meters, Tommy Smith and John Carlos raised black-gloved fists during the national anthem to protest racial inequality and human rights abuses in the United States. The image became one of the most iconic acts of protest in sports history. The response, however, was deeply divided. Many criticized the gesture as political, while supporters viewed it as a symbol of black pride, equality, and self-determination. That debate continues today. Athletes including Serena Williams, LeBron James, and former NFL quarterback Colin Kaepernick have used their platforms to speak on issues ranging from racial injustice to police violence, keeping alive the question of whether sports and activism can or should coexist. Today, Black athletes remain among the most visible figures in America with platforms that reach millions around the world. From Jackie Robinson's courage to Muhammad Ali's convictions to the raised fists of Tommy Smith and John Carlos, generations of Black athletes have shown that athletic success can also be a vehicle for change. As America approaches its 250th anniversary, their stories continue to challenge the nation to consider whether the promises of freedom, equality, and citizenship have been fully realized. I'm Morgan Wood on the Black Information Network. BINnews.com, your home for Black news first.
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4: President Donald Trump is threatening to re-block the Strait of Hormuz and charge a 20% fee on cargo passing through. Whether the president will follow through on those threats remains to be seen, but what we do know is that the federal government paid out a massive $49.1 billion in tariff refunds to businesses in June. That, of course, is after the U.S. Supreme Court struck down President Trump's broad tariffs imposed earlier this year. In fact, the government refunded more than double the amount it collected in tariff revenue during the month of June. Tariff collections totaled about $23.6 billion, creating a gap of roughly $25.5 billion as refund claims continue to be processed. Officials estimate that as much as $166 billion in tariffs and interest could ultimately be eligible for reimbursement. That means businesses may continue receiving payments for months to come. That puts even more pressure on the federal government's finances. Money news at 24 and 54 minutes past each hour. I'm Nicole Deal on your home for Black News First, the Black Information Network.
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5: Jordan.
6: And I'm Esther Dillard on your home for 24/7 News, the Black Information Network.
5: The family of Nolan Wells, a Black Mississippi college athlete found dead on an island, continues to plead for answers.
7: He loved life and God gave him this big heart.
5: Nolan Wells' mother and other family members met with National Action Network President Al Sharpton and well-known civil rights attorney Benjamin Crump. They're speaking out after the 18-year-old was found dead on an island off the Mississippi mainland after a boating trip with friends for the July 4th holiday weekend.
6: Police are investigating the first hot car death of a child in Louisiana this year. Ponchatoula police say 3-year-old Jakari James left his family's home and climbed into an unlocked car parked nearby. The car owner found the Black child in the driver's seat. As the boy's family and neighbors looked for him, he was taken to a medical center where he was pronounced dead. This expert talks about the importance of locking your car doors.
8: Children who get into cars on their own are typically about 18 months to 4 or 5 years old. About 68% of those children who get in on their own and can't get back out are little boys.
6: James' death marks the 12th hot car death in the country this year, according to the website kidsandcars.org.
5: Visitors had to be evacuated from an Indiana Zoo exhibit because of an escaped wildebeest. The Fort Wayne Zoo says a male white-bearded wildebeest escaped from its habitat in the African Savannah exhibit Friday. Visitors were ushered out of the area. The zoo says the quick actions of its team members provided the wildebeest with a safe path back to its habitat. No injuries were reported, and the exhibit has since been reopened.
6: And conservative groups are backing Texas Tech's fight to end forced diversity efforts called DEI. Jonathan Covey with Texas Values says the school's new chancellor has every right to ban professors from teaching more than two genders.
9: Texas Tech is taking reasonable steps to make sure that classrooms remain focused really on education rather than promoting political ideologies.
6: A left-wing faculty group is suing the school, saying that the new policies are unconstitutional. The faculty, they say, are prevented from teaching classes the way they want to, and that is chilling free speech in the classroom.
5: I'm Misty Jordan, along with Esther Dillard, on your home for Black News First, the Black Information Network. Now, here's your Washington Roundup.
10: President Trump says he's reinstating the blockade of the Strait of Hormuz in a post on Truth Social. Trump said the strait is open and they are only stopping Iran ships and customers from entering or leaving. He added, the U.S. will serve as the guardian of the Hormuz Strait and will be reimbursed for the cost of providing security at the rate of 20% on all cargo shipped. It comes after Iran and the U.S. traded more strikes recently. And now this. A new bipartisan effort is calling for the permanent standard time, which we observe from November through March. The Bipartisan Sunshine for Our Kids Act of 2026 was introduced by Democratic Congresswoman Mary Gay Scanlon and Republican Congressman Pat Harrigan last week. It would make standard time permanent and allow states to make daylight saving time permanent if they choose to do so. And that's your Washington Roundup. I'm Mike Moore on your home for 24/7 News, the Black Information Network.
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15: I'm Bree Wood with BIN News Now. A white teenager in Dallas, Texas has been arrested in the drowning death of black 18-year-old Daniel Irving, whose body was found in Lake Ray Hubbard in April. Dominique Alexander with the Next Generation Action Network.
16: Tampering with the evidence charge is an outright disrespect to this family.
15: The victim's family is demanding murder charges, alleging the suspect tried to cover up the incident by deleting messages from Irving's phone. A black woman from California, 28-year-old Rezana Greenhoward, is facing murder and child abuse charges nearly 8 months after the death of her 2-year-old son, Legend Lee, in Lancaster. Investigators say the child suffered severe burns, and authorities are still working to determine exactly how he was injured. And Maryland's black governor, Wes Moore, has approved an expansion of Baltimore's Enterprise Zone by 120 acres. State officials say the move is designed to spur economic growth. Get BIN News Now on demand 24/7 on the iHeartRadio app.
17: I'm Vanessa Tyler on the Black Information Network, your home for black news first. A sad update to an even more heartbreaking story. After searching a Coffee County, Alabama landfill for months, the remains of a little body have not been found, and the search is called off for 2-year-old Genesis Reed.
18: They did a phenomenal job. Again, there's other factors that can be played into there why she was not in that specific area. But there's only one person that knows the answer, and she's not being truthful.
17: Police say her mother killed her last Christmas Day and discarded her remains. Surveillance video shows Adrian Reed tossing a duffel bag in a dumpster. Reed is in jail, charged with capital murder and abuse of a corpse. Still waiting on the results of the second autopsy ordered by the family of Nolan Wells. The Mississippi Black team went on a 4th of July boat trip with his group of white friends and never returned alive. His body surfacing on Horn Island. The skepticism around the case is high. He was a strong swimmer and his cell phone and car keys were left on the boat, while his white friends claim he wanted to stay behind to talk with a girl. The teen's grieving mother says she doubts it was simply an accident.
19: Honestly, because of the way the stories are just so inconsistent and how that day went, it's just, you know, we can't say for sure.
17: And his race has become a factor.
19: I don't want to believe it is, but unfortunately, there's evidence to show that things like this happen.
17: Please join the BIN News team for a special report on the Nolan Wells case. The Black Information Network will have the very latest on the death of the black teen athlete with so much promise. The BIN's special Black Perspective this Sunday at 9 a.m. with a replay at 9 p.m. Eastern Time. A Graham will remain repping South Carolina for now. Lindsey Graham's younger sister, who he adopted when their parents died, has been selected by South Carolina's governor to fill out the rest of his term.
20: I think this is what Lindsey would have wanted, and I plan to honor him in this way. Now to Lindsey, I miss you more than I can even put into words, but I'm going to do this. I got it.
17: Reaction still pouring in over his sudden, shocking death. The senior senator, very instrumental in pushing the Trump agenda, died of a tear in his aorta due to cardiovascular disease. South Carolina's junior senator, Tim Scott, who is Black, among many mourning Graham's passing.
0: Hard to swallow that life moves so quickly and the party doesn't stop ever.
17: Senator Lindsey Graham, dead at 71. 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I'm Vanessa Tyler on the Black Information Network, your home for Black News First.
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21: In the Bay, Black culture isn't just lived, it's protected. At the Black Information Network, we document the resistance, reinvention, and realness that makes the Bay Area a Black cultural capital. In Oakland, history still breathes through murals of Huey Newton and the echoes of E-40. In Richmond, aunties still cook red beans on Sundays, and grandkids still get lined up with clippers in the kitchen. In San Francisco, you'll find poets hosting open mics in places where jazz never died. We uplift community gardens started by Black teachers. We follow youth groups organizing art shows that double as healing circles. Speak to parents fighting for their children's right to learn Black history in public schools. Yes, the Bay has changed, but our culture hasn't. From the steps of Lake Mirror to tech hubs run by Black coders, we see a new generation building while honoring the past. This isn't just a region, it's a reclamation, and the Black Bay is still here. With Black News First, this is Doug Davis on the Black Information Network.
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22: I'm Mike Stevens on your home for Black News First, the Black Information Network. Authorities say a little Black girl was tortured and abused until she died at the hand of her father's white girlfriend. And now the biological mother is suing Suffolk County, New York for hundreds of millions of dollars.
23: Not a day that goes by that I don't cry, that I don't think about my daughter, that I don't fault myself.
22: Portia Duncan faults herself because her drug use forced her precious 7-year-old Jordan to be taken away. The courts placed the child in the Suffolk County home of Emily Kelly as the legal guardian. Kelly is charged with murder. She's the fiance of the girl's father, who's currently in prison. Officials say the child suffered months of cruelty and sadistic abuse in the home. The mother's suing for $250 million. Well, thankfully, a 5-year-old Detroit boy is expected to recover after being shot in the arm while riding his bicycle outside his West Side home earlier this week. Black Detroit Police Chief Todd Bettison.
24: His father was supervising, and the father heard approximately 3 gunshots, and his child fell from his bicycle. We got medical assistance here ASAP. Officers arrived very quickly as well.
22: Investigators have identified a person of interest believed to be a teenager who may have been wearing a mask. Authorities do not believe the child was targeted, calling the shooting the result of random gunfire. And this is perhaps something other states might look at for their residents. Virginia is creating a $150 million fund to help lower health insurance costs for people who buy coverage through the state marketplace. The program could help about 200,000 Virginians who make too much money from Medicaid or Medicare, but still struggle to afford private insurance. National figures show Black Americans remain more likely to be uninsured than white Americans. I'm Mike Stevens on the Black Information Network. Now your local news.
25: I'm Tammy Eswick on your home for Black News First. Dallas's BIN 1630 and 970, the Black Information Network. We start with BIN politics. Representative Jasmine Crockett, whose current term in the U.S. House of Representatives ends January 3rd, 2027, has been on the campaign trail, but not in her state of Texas. About 2 weeks ago, she did not show up for a Democratic convention in the Lone Star State. Instead, she's pounding the pavement for Democratic lawmakers in California. This, as reports say, her former Democratic challenger, State Representative James Tallarico, continues to struggle with Black people supporting him in Texas. A second wrongful death lawsuit has been filed against Atmos Energy after that natural gas explosion at an Oak Cliff apartment complex that killed three people in May. Here's one neighbor, a black man, describing what he saw that day. Here's NBC 5.
3: I seen a little girl was climbing out of debris. And I was trying to get the fire department's attention, and I went and got her and took her to the side, and fire department got her.
25: Personal injury attorney Ted Lyon filed that lawsuit on behalf of the Perez family. I'm Tammy Eswick on your home for Black News First, Dallas's BIN 1630 and 970, the Black Information Network.
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25: Cell phones have been an integral part of connecting our modern world. But did you know a black nuclear engineer pioneered the technology for them? Henry Thomas Sampson was born in 1934 in Jackson, Mississippi. He earned his bachelor's degree in chemical engineering from Purdue University in 1956, followed by his master's degree from UCLA in 1961 and his PhD shortly after. In 1971, Henry Sampson created the Gamma Electric Cell. It's a device which produced long-lasting power to satellites. Sampson's innovation caught the attention of the Motorola Company, which then placed his patented technology into their telephones. This eventually led to the very first telephone calls being made using cell phones. Henry Sampson passed on June 4th, 2015.
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0: 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I'm Layla Ali, and my history lives here.
1: I'm Bill Black with another Bet You Didn't Know music fact. 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
1: Maybe there was one somebody. You ever heard Patti LaBelle talk about the time she was engaged

0: 2026 Home Run Derby champion. The 24-year-old from Stone Mountain, Georgia, edged Philly slugger Kyle Schwarber 12-11 in the final round. Walker became the first player in Cardinals franchise history to win the Derby and was also named a 2026 MLB All-Star. With the latest in sports, I'm Morgan Wood on the Black Information Network, your home for Black News First.
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0: Rapper Boosie is taking legal action after claiming he paid $600,000 to two political operatives who promised to secure a presidential pardon that never came through. According to a new lawsuit, Boosie says Jacob Wall and Jack Berkman claimed they had connections within President Donald Trump's circle and even told his attorney that a pardon had already been approved. However, the pardon was never announced, and Boosie is now seeking to recover at least $300,000, citing a refund provision he says was included in their agreement. A White House official reportedly said neither individual was involved in the official clemency process. And Zeta Phi Beta Sorority Incorporated has welcomed its Alpha Omega chapter class of 2026, honoring a distinguished group of women whose impact spans entertainment, journalism, public service, advocacy, faith, and business. The honorary induction took place during the sorority's International Grand Ballet in Nashville, Tennessee. Among the celebrity honorees this year are Niecy Nash Betts, Sheila E., SWV singer Coco, actress Elise Neal, actress Terrell Hicks Dawson, along with actress Kelly Stewart. With the latest in entertainment at 17 and 47 minutes past each hour, I'm Bree Wood on the Black Information Network, your home for Black News First.
8: Harold, I'm Doug Davis with a story of another Black inventor you should know. George Crumb Speck, born in 1824, was an African-American chef who is credited with creating the beloved potato chip. While working as a cook at a Saratoga Springs restaurant, Crumb developed the crispy snack after a customer repeatedly complained about the French fries being too thick. In frustration, Crumb sliced the potatoes as thin as possible, fried them to perfection, added salt, and served them up. To everyone's surprise, they became an instant hit. Crumb's invention became one of the most iconic snacks in the world. He also went on to open his own restaurant, Crumb's House, near Saratoga Lake in 1860, where one of the biggest attractions was a basket of potato chips placed on every table. Beyond his culinary achievements, George Crumb Speck is also an important figure in Black history for breaking barriers in the field of professional cooking during the 19th century. He passed away on July 22, 1914, but George Crumb Speck's legacy lives on in every bag of potato chips, reminding us of his lasting impact on the snack food industry. For the Black Information Network, I'm Doug Davis.
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9: I'm Nicole Deal on the Black Information Network, taking a look at another aspect of America at 250, a Black perspective. With the end of Reconstruction, a new era of segregation and disenfranchisement emerged. Jim Crow laws, deeply embedded in statutes and social customs, codified racial inequality and limited Black freedom in almost every aspect of life. Stephen Hahn is a former history professor at Pennsylvania University. In a previous interview with NBC News, he said this.
3: They encode white supremacy through the enactment of segregation statutes, taking the vote away from African Americans, all sorts of things that are designed to subordinate Black people, to establish a place for Black people that they know, in a sense, to choreograph race relations.
9: To defy the 15th Amendment and keep Black Americans from voting, Jim Crow laws use strategies such as literacy tests, poll taxes, and grandfather clauses.
10: In state after state, from 1890 to 1904, every state in the Deep South, the 11 original Confederate states, held state constitutions which functionally disenfranchised Black males from the right to vote.
9: The grandfather clause allowed men to skip the literacy test and avoid the poll tax if his grandfather had voted. But of course, Blacks in the South could not meet that requirement. Manning Marable, who is now deceased, was a Black history professor at Columbia University and the founding director of the Institute for Research in African American Studies.
10: It was a gradual decision to obliterate the constitutional rights of millions of American citizens because of the color of their skin. And yet, it was a conscious decision the majority of white Southerners made because they had the power to do it.
9: Without a doubt, Jim Crow was a system built to shrink Black freedom, designed to make Black ambition dangerous. Segregation in schools, transportation, and public facilities further reinforced a second-class status. Black Americans were systematically excluded from the rights and opportunities they fought to gain. Yet, the response from Black Americans was not resignation, but resistance. Despite formidable obstacles, Black communities refused to be silenced or erased. Black Americans built a vibrant infrastructure of newspapers, businesses, benevolent societies, schools, and advocacy organizations. Black Americans refused to accept the limitations imposed by segregation. This enduring spirit of resilience and determination continues to shape America's pursuit of justice and equality, even after 250 years. I'm Nicole Deal with another Black Perspective of America 250 on the Black Information Network.
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0: lives here.
1: I'm Bill Black with another Bet You Didn't Know music fact. How many times have you seen the Temptations movie and said this line?
2: They're coming to see me.
3: They're coming to see the Temptations.

0: You, the next day, we don't. Who would have guessed that getting into another war in the Middle East without a plan, without an end game, without a strategy, without allies, would possibly have ended up like this?
1: That's Representative Cruz speaking to CNN. He says Washington has a history of getting stuck in long conflicts without any real clear defined exit plan. The U.S. attacked Iran last night, so it is likely that this decision may affect the cost of living here in the U.S. Meanwhile, the FBI is involved in the death investigation of 18-year-old African-American Nolan Wells. Local officials say the case remains open while his friends are disputing some of the online chatter surrounding his death. Two of Wells' friends are speaking out publicly. Trayston Shepard says he's the one shouting in a viral Horn Island video, not Wells, as many online users speculated. Javon Williams, who's black, one of Nolan's best friends, commented on TMZ that race likely did not play a role in Wells' death. But he said he's confused around the circumstances and the rumors. He also says he, too, wants to get to the truth.
2: That's my boy, and I want him to find justice. Like, that, like, this whole case thing, like, whatever, like, this whole situation, and none of this adds up to me.
1: That sound from TMZ made possible from NBC News. The autopsy report still pending. Civil rights attorney Ben Crump, who's representing the family of Nolan Wells, is moving ahead with an independent autopsy. With the FBI's involvement now, it suggests that the case is being examined with more reach and more pressure to get the story behind Nolan's death right the first time out. And finally, black sorority Delta Sigma Theta is bringing the 32nd South Atlantic Regional Conference to Charlotte, North Carolina, and the event is shaping up to be a major gathering for black women committed to service and community work. The conference runs from July 30th through August 2nd. The schedule includes workshops, training sessions, public service projects, and a social action luncheon. There will also be a step show and stroll competition, which is always a crowd favorite. Queen Latifah, Angela Bassett, Keisha Lance Bottoms, and Loretta Lynch are among the sorority's most well-known members. Stay connected and subscribe and follow BIN News this hour wherever you get your podcasts. I'm Doug Davis for the Black Information Network. Have a great Tuesday. Stay safe out there. And if you see something, say something.
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6: Welcome to the journey around America where we visit iconic locations connected to black history. 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The Apollo Theater opened its doors in 1914 as a burlesque theater, but soon became the premier showplace for live musical entertainment. The theater became famous for Amateur Night, a weekly talent show that launched the careers of stars like Lauryn Hill and the Jackson 5.
7: Osiris,
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1: I'm Mike Stevens on your home for Black News First, the Black Information Network. In the Atlanta area, a black police officer is being charged in the shooting death of a black 19-year-old. The GBI arrested Officer Derek Harris Jr. for involuntary manslaughter and reckless conduct. He was in the backyard of a home when he reportedly shot the victim, who had active warrants. Black former DeKalb County District Attorney Robert James spoke to Atlanta News First Television.
9: If the facts in the warrant are as stated, it is unusual that a law enforcement officer would be holding a weapon in one hand with his finger in the trigger guard, right? And at the same time, placing handcuffs on a suspect. What is more unusual and something that I've never seen in my entire career, and I was a prosecutor for 17 years, is something happening this fast. Right. In less than 24 hours, there was a warrant for his arrest.
1: Investigators say the suspect complied with the officer's command and that officer has been released on bond. In Chicago, public transit officials say crime is declining on buses and trains. The interim transit boss there says there's a 30% drop in crime on the commuter system over the last year.
10: One single crime is one too many.
7: And the perception of safety on CTA is affected by every single incident we have.
10: The decrease is even more dramatic on the Red Line, where Chicago police officers and Cook County deputies have beefed up patrols since March, following a funding threat from the Trump administration. Reports say the Red Line has seen a 47% drop in all crime and a 76% decline in violent crime through June compared to last year. In many parts of the country, Black people riding public transit are dealing with ongoing crime issues. A Detroit nonprofit is asking for help after hundreds of donated basketball shoes were stolen ahead of its annual Hoop Fest giveaway. Founder and executive director Daniel Washington, who is Black, says the shoes were intended for local youth, many of them Black, making the theft especially disappointing.
11: We found that 400 pairs of our brand new sneakers as a part of this year's 1,000 sneaker giveaway in partnership with Occupy the Summer and Mayor Mary Sheffield were taken from us out of our warehouse right here about five blocks away in our neighborhood. So it's an unfortunate thing that happened. We're just trying to now bring about attention and awareness to see if, A, we can retrieve those sneakers, but then secondly, see if there's those out there, and there's been so many thus far who's been willing to donate and help us recover some of that by just giving.
10: Despite the setback, organizers say they remain committed to the giveaway and are seeking new support from the community. And a congregation in Chicago commemorated the 60th anniversary of Dr. Martin Luther King Jr.'s speech at First Emmanuel Lutheran Church. Dr. King spoke there in 1966 as part of a campaign against housing segregation in that city. The event brought together a diverse crowd of people from different backgrounds and faiths. I'm Mike Stevens on your home for Black News First, the Black Information Network.
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15: Most people know about Restaurant Week, but not everyone knows there's a Black Restaurant Week born in Houston, Texas in 2016 and is now spreading to cities across the country. 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
16: And so we really want to create something that was more all-inclusive to the creative things we were seeing happening in the food scene.
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2: It's a device which produced long-lasting power to satellites. Samson's innovation caught the attention of the Motorola company, which then placed his patented technology into their telephones. This eventually led to the very first telephone calls being made using cell phones. Henry Samson passed on June 4th, 2015. His genius and black excellence helped create the globally connected world we share today. This is Tammy Eswick for the Black Information Network.
3: 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I'm Mike Strautmanis, and my history lives here.
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4: Here's what's trending this hour. President Trump is rescinding plans to charge a 20% toll fee in the Strait of Hormuz. He posted on Truth Social that he made the decision based on highly productive conversations with Middle East leadership. ICE agents are being told to stop vehicle stops until further notice. This comes after two deadly shootings involving agents happened in less than a week. And victims of Jeffrey Epstein are urging senators against Todd Blanche's nomination to lead the Department of Justice. I'm Amber Payton, and that's what's trending.
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5: A former Kansas basketball standout is facing serious legal trouble. LeGerald Vick, a member of the Jayhawks 2018 Final Four team, was arrested Saturday in Memphis and charged with attempted murder. Investigators say the 29-year-old is accused of shooting a man in the back during an argument on the 4th of July. Vick is also facing felony charges tied to an alleged break-in at a former girlfriend's home. He played at Kansas from 2015 to 2019, averaging more than 9 points and 3 rebounds per game. Meanwhile, Los Angeles Rams left tackle Alaric Jackson will not face felony charges following his domestic violence-related arrest last month. Prosecutors say Jackson entered a pre-filing diversion program, meaning the case will not move forward if he successfully completes the program. However, he could still face discipline under the NFL's personal conduct policy. And in Major League Baseball, St. Louis Cardinals outfielder Jordan Walker is the 2026 Home Run Derby champion. The 24-year-old from Stone Mountain, Georgia, edged Philly slugger Kyle Schwarber 12-11 in the final round. Walker became the first player in Cardinals franchise history to win the Derby and was also named a 2026 MLB All-Star. With the latest in sports, I'm Morgan Wood on the Black Information Network, your home for Black News First.
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6: Governor Mike DeWine is announcing financial help aimed at redeveloping Ohio neighborhoods. The program reportedly will help a sizable number of Black communities.
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8: The opinions, beliefs, and viewpoints expressed in this commentary are those of the author and do not necessarily represent those of BIN and its founding partners and employees. Now it's time to bring the funk with Roland S. Martin.
9: In 1988, the nation's first Black network news anchor, Max Robinson, stood in front of a group of Howard University student alumni and gave one of the most powerful statements I've ever heard. He said, quote, "Never ever lose your integrity or your credibility, because in the end, that's all you've got."

0: Republican, and he's not. He's not a conservative Republican. He's an opportunist. He's not fit to be president of the United States. He's disparaged women. He has an 80% disapproval rating among Hispanics. At the end of the day, he would be the most flawed nominee in the history of the Republican Party. He accuses most illegal immigrants of being rapists and drug dealers. He plays into the idea that maybe Obama's a Muslim. 70% of us in South Carolina believe that Donald Trump is not a conservative Republican. We think that he's unfit for office, that he would be a terrible commander-in-chief. He doesn't have the temperament or judgment. I think Donald Trump is a political car wreck, and people slow down and look at the wreck.
1: And in the first term and the second term, all Graham did was suck up to Trump in an embarrassing way. I'm Roland Martin on the Black Information Network.
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4: Here's what's trending this hour. Lindsey Graham's sister has officially been sworn in to fill his South Carolina Senate seat following his sudden death. The ceremony for Darlene Graham took place on the Senate floor Tuesday afternoon. ICE agents are being told to end most vehicle stops after two deadly shootings in less than a week. Officials admitted both of the immigrants killed in Maine and in Texas were actually not the intended targets. And President Trump is dropping plans to charge a 20% toll fee in the Strait of Hormuz. I'm Amber Payton, and that's what's trending.
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5: A former Kansas basketball standout is facing serious legal trouble. LeGerald Vick, a member of the Jayhawks 2018 Final Four team, was arrested Saturday in Memphis and charged with attempted murder. Investigators say the 29-year-old is accused of shooting a man in the back during an argument on the 4th of July. Vick is also facing felony charges tied to an alleged break-in at a former girlfriend's home. He played at Kansas from 2015 to 2019, averaging more than 9 points and 3 rebounds per game. Meanwhile, Los Angeles Rams left tackle Alaric Jackson will not face felony charges following his domestic violence-related arrest last month. Prosecutors say Jackson entered a pre-filing diversion program, meaning the case will not move forward if he successfully completes the program. However, he could still face discipline under the NFL's personal conduct policy. And in Major League Baseball, St. Louis Cardinals outfielder Jordan Walker is the 2026 Home Run Derby champion. The 24-year-old from Stone Mountain, Georgia, edged Philly slugger Kyle Schwarber 12-11 in the final round. Walker became the first player in Cardinals franchise history to win the Derby and was also named a 2026 MLB All-Star. With the latest in sports, I'm Morgan Wood on the Black Information Network, your home for Black News First.
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7: One thing I learned when I started working at National Geographic is that you never want to get into a storytelling competition in this place. 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
5: Rapper Boosie is taking legal action after claiming he paid $600,000 to two political operatives who promised to secure a presidential pardon that never came through. According to a new lawsuit, Boosie says Jacob Wall and Jack Berkman claimed they had connections within President Donald Trump's circle and even told his attorney that a pardon had already been approved. approved. However, the pardon was never announced, and Boosie is now seeking to recover at least $300,000, citing a refund provision he says was included in their agreement. A White House official reportedly said neither individual was involved in the official claim.

0: Daniel Washington, who was black, says the shoes were intended for local youth, many of them black, making the theft especially disappointing.
1: We found that 400 pairs of our brand new sneakers as a part of this year's 1,000 sneaker giveaway in partnership with Occupy the Summer and Mayor Mary Sheffield were taken from us out of our warehouse right here about 5 blocks away in our neighborhood. So it's an unfortunate thing that happened. We're just trying to now bring about attention and awareness to see if, A, we can retrieve those sneakers, but then secondly, see if there's those out there, and there's been so many thus far who's been willing to donate and help us recover some of that by just giving.
0: Despite the setback, organizers say they remain committed to the giveaway and are seeking new support from the community. And a congregation in Chicago commemorated the 60th anniversary of Dr. Martin Luther King Jr.'s speech at First Emmanuel Lutheran Church. Dr. King spoke there in 1966 as part of a campaign against housing segregation in that city. The event brought together a diverse crowd of people from different backgrounds and faiths. I'm Mike Stevens on your home for Black News First, the Black Information Network.
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5: This is Layla Ali, undefeated world champion Hall of Fame boxer, wellness advocate, and CEO of Layla Ali Lifestyle. My father, Muhammad Ali, was more than a champion in the ring. He was a global voice for courage, conviction, faith, and justice. The Muhammad Ali Center celebrates his life, his principles, and his willingness to stand for something bigger than himself, reminding us of the power of purpose. To learn more about the

0: lives here. I'm Bill Black with another Bet You Didn't Know Music Fact. How many times have you seen the Temptations movie and said this line?
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4: Jay-Z is apologizing to fans after a security issue delayed his final Yankee Stadium concert for several hours. The show was scheduled to begin at 8 p.m. Sunday night, but did not start until shortly after midnight. During the performance, Jay-Z apologized for the delay, explaining that entrances to the stadium were shut down after non-ticket holders rushed the gates trying to get inside. Concert organizer Live Nation and the NYPD say there were no reported injuries or arrests connected to the incident. The concert marked the final night of Jay-Z's hometown series, celebrating the 30th anniversary of his debut album, Reasonable Doubt, and the 25th anniversary of The Blueprint. The three-night run also featured surprise appearances from major names, including Rihanna, who joined Jay-Z on stage performing Run This Town and Better Have My Money.

0: crazy. That's crazy.
1: I can't make this stuff up. I'm Bill Black, and that's another Bet You Didn't Know music fact on the Black Information Network.
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4: I'm Mike Stevens on your home for Black News First, the Black Information Network. A white Texas teenager is arrested in connection to the drowning death of a Black friend whose body was found back in April in Lake Ray Hubbard near Dallas. But the victim's family is outraged at the lesser charges being pressed by the district attorney.
5: Tampering with the evidence charge is an outright disrespect to this family.
4: Dominique Alexander with the Next Generation Action Network, a Black-led organization, says the family of Daniel Irving wants a more serious penalty. That's because they allege the suspect tried to cover up the crime. The arrest report shows the white teenager admitted to deleting text messages from Irving's cell phone.
5: We want murder charges. We demand it. We want it now.
4: The BIM will keep an eye on the story to see where it goes next. Several members of Chicago's Haitian community are speaking out against the recent expiration of the temporary protective status. Correspondent Perry Williams reports.
6: TPS allows people fleeing natural disasters and wars to live in the United States. This local Haitian business owner is concerned.
7: You come here, you establish a family, work, create, like being a contributing member of society here, and then all of a sudden, but just like that, that's everything is gone.
6: Immigrant advocates are urging that Congress pass a Senate bill that will require Homeland Security to designate Haiti for temporary protected status.
4: In other news, two teenagers are facing charges in connection to a deadly shooting in Atlanta. Officers arrested a 16 and 17-year-old for murder after four people were shot outside some apartments. The family of the Black 18-year-old who was killed spoke to Atlanta News First Television.
8: He was pretty much minding his business. You know, y'all walk up to him and try to take whatever he has. It's not okay.
4: I'm Mike Stevens on the Black Information Network. And now your local news.
9: I'm Tammy Eswick on your home for Black News First. Dallas's BIN 1630 and 970, the Black Information Network. A North Texas family is demanding answers after the death of an 18-year-old Black teen whose body was found in Lake Ray Hubbard. Dallas police arrested 19-year-old Lucas Roper, who's white, and a juvenile, and charged them both with tampering with evidence. But the family says they should be facing murder charges. Investigators say the suspects told police they were swimming and fishing with Irving when he drowned. Police say the pair then threw away Irving's clothes, phone, and deleted messages before leaving the scene. Irving's mother says those actions raise serious questions. Why would anyone discard evidence instead of calling for help? Here's NBC 5 speaking to Reverend Ronald White with Justice Seekers Texas.
10: He was discovered dead. And even if he did drown, why did it take you 4 or 5 days to say anything? And that's what the family is so disturbed about and what a lot of us is disturbed about.
9: And check this out. Irving's family says he was a very good swimmer. That's why they're pushing for a full investigation. I'm Tammy Eswick on your home for Black News First. Dallas's BIN 1630 and 970, the Black Information Network.
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14: On September 17th, 2009, 24-year-old Mytrese Richardson disappeared without a trace in the woods near Malibu, California. She had been arrested at a beachside restaurant for failing to pay a tab and taken to the Lost Hills Sheriff Station.
15: You know, I mean, she's not from that area, and I would hate to wake up to a morning report. Girl lost somewhere with her head chopped off.
16: At least in the station here, she will be separated, so nobody's going to be with her. So at least that's, you know, the plus thing, so you don't have to worry about her safety.
14: This is the same sheriff station where Mel Gibson was taken to sober up after his drunken rant and then safely driven back to his car. There was no courtesy ride for Mytrese, the young African-American non-celebrity.
17: They knew that she had been released with no car, no money, no cell phone, nothing. And in the dead of night. Her mom calls the next morning to tell them that she never came home, and it's like, oh, well, she probably just, you know, she'll... They were just very nonchalant and casual about it.
15: She doesn't know the area. She's never been in your area. Well, I think she's depressed. That's what has me...
0: That's worth that. You more than just her... Okay.
14: The police released her just after midnight.
10: And there was nothing right. They had my treats victimized from the moment they knew that she was not in the right state of mind she needed to be in. And she needed help. She should have went to a hospital.
14: Maitrice disappeared into the darkness and was never seen alive again. I'm Katherine Townsend, a private investigator, investigative journalist, and host of the podcast Helen Gone. In the third season of Helen Gone, we're going to try to find out what really happened to Maitrice Richardson.
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18: The opinions, beliefs, and viewpoints expressed in this commentary are those of the author and do not necessarily represent those of BIN and its founding partners and employees.
19: I'm James C. Harris, and I have something to say. The NAACP has spent the last few years telling Black folk that Florida is somehow hostile to Blacks. They even issued a travel advisory warning people about visiting the state. But here's what I find interesting. They don't seem to have much to say about one Black man who may soon make history there. His name is Byron Donalds. Byron Donalds was raised by a single mother in Brooklyn. He grew up in difficult circumstances as a young man. He made mistakes and even had a run-in with the law, but that wasn't the end of his story. He rebuilt his life. He moved to Florida nearly 30 years ago to pursue business opportunities. He married, raised a family, served his community, earned the trust of voters, and was elected to Congress. Now he stands one election away from becoming the first elected Black Republican governor in American history. That's a remarkable American story. Yet when the NAACP warned Black Americans about Florida, Byron Donalds wasn't part of the conversation. And when Donalds himself called the advisory stupid and dumb, there wasn't much interest in engaging his perspective. No celebration, no recognition, no acknowledgement that a Black man had built a life of success in the very state they were warning people to avoid. It raises an important question. Is the conversation really about expanding opportunities for Black Americans, or is it about promoting only certain political viewpoints? Because Byron Donalds complicates the narrative. He doesn't fit neatly into the categories some people prefer. He's a Black man who overcame poverty, overcame poor decisions, embraced personal responsibility, built a successful life, and did it while holding conservative political beliefs. Whether you agree with every position he takes isn't really the point. The point is that his life demonstrates something powerful. America still allows people to change their direction. It still rewards hard work, perseverance, family, faith, and determination. That's a message every young Black American deserves to hear. A kid from Brooklyn, raised by a single mother, mistakes in his past, success in his future, and now standing on the doorstep of history. That's American exceptionalism. That's a story worth telling. I'm James T. Harris for the Black Information Network.
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20: This hour, writer E. Jean Carroll is receiving her multi-$1 million damages payment from President Trump. The money was held in a court-controlled bank account, but last month, the Supreme Court decided against hearing President Trump's appeal. Inflation has fallen for the first time since 2020. In this week's combined Powerball and Mega Millions jackpots total more than $1 billion. Lottery officials say tonight's Mega Millions drawing will be worth at least $637 million. I'm Amber Payton, and that's what's trending.
3: 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Here's Morgan Wood.
21: A historic moment is unfolding in South Carolina politics with an unexpected HBCU connection. Darlene Graham Nordone, the sister of late Senator Lindsey Graham, has been appointed to temporarily fill his U.S. Senate seat. Nordone, who is white, is a graduate of HBCU, South Carolina State University, where she earned a master's degree in rehabilitation counseling. Her appointment marks a new chapter for the Graham family as South Carolina remembers Lindsey Graham's decades in public service. While Graham was nationally known for his work on defense, foreign policy, and national security, HBCU leaders in the state have also recognized his support for higher education initiatives, including funding for campus projects and research programs. Now Nordone will hold the seat through the remainder of the term, bringing a personal HBCU connection to the state's political future. With the latest in HBCU news, I'm Morgan Wood on the Black Information Network, BINnews.com, your home for Black News First.
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21: Tyler Perry is pushing back against allegations in a $77 million sexual assault lawsuit. The entertainment mogul's legal team is calling the case a shakedown and denying claims made by actor Mario Rodriguez. Rodriguez alleges Perry sexually assaulted him after the two met in 2015 and later worked together on Boo, a Madea Halloween. Perry's attorneys say the accusations are false and are seeking to have the lawsuit dismissed. The case remains ongoing. Elsewhere in entertainment news, three legendary hip-hop acts are taking the stage at this year's ESPY Awards. ESPN announced Slick Rick, De La Soul, and Wu-Tang Clan's Ghostface Killah will perform during the annual sports celebration. The Savannah Bananas, the viral baseball team known for their over-the-top entertainment style, will also deliver a special musical performance. The 2026 ESPYs will air live Wednesday night on ABC from the David H. Koch Theater at Lincoln Center in New York City, where Saturday Night Live star Marcelo Hernandez will serve as the host. With the latest in entertainment, I'm Morgan Wood on the Black Information Network, your home for Black News First.
31: 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We highlight students conducting research, publishing papers, and solving real-world problems before they even graduate. We talk to visual artists developing portfolios that celebrate our stories, not just their techniques. Business majors who launched side hustles in dorm rooms and now run full-scale companies. 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We lift up professors who challenge students to go beyond the assignment and think about their place in the world. And we spotlight libraries filled with Black authors, archives, and history that won't be erased. Because HBCUs don't just graduate students, they nurture leaders, build community, and grow genius that's been here all along and finally has space to thrive. With Black News First, I'm Andrea Coleman on the Black Information Network.
32: I'm Esther Dillard on your home for 24/7 news, the Black Information Network. Here are your top stories. Black rapper Boosie is suing two pro-Trump lobbyists for $300,000. A Black Atlanta police officer is being charged in the shooting death of a Black 19-year-old. And it's been more than 2 weeks with no sign of Black Fort Bragg soldier Savion Anderson. And his wife, 9 months pregnant with her first child, says the Army hasn't given her answers. Anderson vanished from the base despite security cameras that should have caught his every move. His wife, Jasmine Mowry, spoke to WVIR.
0: He was supposed to check in with CQ every 4 hours. Someone wasn't doing their job if they seen him and let him leave. Who last seen him? Who was that person? Why have they been questioned? Why wasn't things done before everything started hitting the internet?
32: Mowry says the timeline just doesn't add up. She saw him June 23rd. His mother heard from him June 27th. And the Army says he was last seen on post June 29th. Mowry wants a bigger search and real answers. Meantime, in Indiana, a data center proposal just hit a red light. A council committee in Indianapolis voted Monday night for a moratorium on data centers, one that could last through the end of 2027. The push came after months of pressure from Decatur Township residents. Council President Maggie Lewis, who is Black, wrote the amendment herself, trading regulation for an outright pause.
4: I do not think that a permanent ban is going to happen in our community, but it is important that we create those guardrails to ensure that there's agreement about what a data center looks like in our community.
32: The full council votes on the amendment in August. Residents call the pause a rare win after months of pushing back. Last month, fire took down a historic Black Brooklyn, New York church that stood 150 years, and now investigators believe it's arson. Black pastor James Stewart II told NBC New York on the day of the fire, the loss was devastating.
5: When you think about the 175 years of ministry here, and so it's a devastating loss emotionally, but we also know that the church is more than building, it is the people.
32: Stewart tells CBS News he had no idea who would target his church. Rebuilding is uncertain. It was a sanctuary, an event space, and a neighborhood food pantry. The View co-host Sunny Halston is still drawing reaction over comments she made about the American flag a week ago. The Black co-host said seeing multiple flags in a neighborhood alongside Trump flags or symbols she associates with white supremacy made her feel threatened. And finally, a Spelman College senior is being honored for turning her own family crisis into a mission. Kyra Wagner watched one of her brothers struggle with his mental health during the pandemic, and it set her on a path to become a child therapist focused on Black kids. Wagner just won the JED Foundation's National Student Voice of Mental Health Award. It recognized her for research linking financial stress, mental health, and Black maternal mortality. For more news impacting the Black community, listen to the Black Information Network on the iHeartRadio app or log on to BINnews.com. I'm Esther Dillard on your home for Black News First, the Black Information Network.
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21: In Connecticut, who spent decades saving for retirement, says she lost nearly $900,000 in a sophisticated romance scam tied to cryptocurrency investments. Jackie Crenshaw, a healthcare manager approaching retirement, reportedly developed an online romance with someone calling himself Brad Miller. Conversations eventually shifted to money and investment opportunities. The scammer allegedly persuaded Crenshaw to move funds into cryptocurrency. This tactic is known as a pig butchering scheme, where victims are emotionally manipulated to make large financial transfers. The result was devastating. The losses wiped out much of her retirement savings, accumulated through years of contributing to her 401k. So beware. Older adults are often targeted because they have substantial savings, retirement accounts, and home equity. According to the Federal Trade Commission, consumers lost over $1.4 billion in 2025 to romance scams. Money news at 24 and 54 minutes past each hour. I'm Nicole Deal on your home for Black News First, the Black Information Network.
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11: On your home for 24/7 news, the Black Information Network. We begin in Louisiana, where a deputy U.S. Marshal is dead following a federal manhunt for a fugitive. Officials say the shooting happened when they were serving an arrest warrant in Alexandria on Monday. This Black woman heard the commotion.
14: Not even 5 seconds later, that's when we heard the gunshots. It just went boom, boom, boom, boom, boom. So the cops ran back out.
11: The deputy U.S. Marshal will not be publicly identified until protocol of family notifications are complete. A suspect was also injured and arrested. A Black woman is facing a murder charge nearly 8 months after the death of her 2-year-old son in Lancaster, California. Rayzana Green Howard was recently arrested by L.A. County Sheriff's deputies. She is charged with murder, assault on a child causing death, and child abuse resulting in death. The boy was found dead at a home last November. Homicide detectives say he suffered severe burns, but it is still unclear how he was burned. Meanwhile, a Black father in Davenport, Iowa, is in jail facing felony child endangerment charges. Police say emergency crews responded to an apartment on July 5th after reports of an unresponsive infant. Authorities allege 28-year-old LaCedric Deshaun Fowler admitted to getting angry when the 7-month-old baby pulled his hair, so he threw the child into a metal doorframe. The infant suffered multiple skull fractures and a brain bleed. The child is in critical condition at a hospital in Iowa City. And finally, House Minority Leader Hakeem Jeffries, who is Black, is reflecting on the legacy of late South Carolina Senator Lindsey Graham.
15: On occasion, I think, particularly when he was closely aligned with John McCain, leaned into the importance of trying to actually get things done in a bipartisan way.
11: Graham died over the weekend at the age of 71 as a result of an aortic dissection, which is a tear in the body's main artery. His sister, Darlene Graham Nordone, has been selected to serve out the remainder of his term. I'm Nicole Deal on your home for Black News First, the Black Information Network. Your healthy minute is next.
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0: 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I'm Mike Eiland on the Black Information Network.
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5: BIN News This Hour, I'm Andrea Coleman. Coming up, ICE puts on hold a tactic agents have used to catch targets, but is proving to be dangerous. And
6: this wasn't supposed to happen. My son was an amazing son. He was never into any trouble. He was a protector.
5: More heart-wrenching sadness as another Black mom grieves the death of a teenage son. She's asking why it's taken so long for the white friend he was last seen with to be arrested. But first, here's BIN News Now.
7: President Trump says he will address the nation in a primetime speech Thursday focused partly on election integrity.
8: It's really big news. It's really, really big news. And our country has to shape up.
7: He is expected to discuss declassified intelligence involving alleged foreign interference in the 2020 election and appear alongside top federal officials. University of Dayton Basketball Hall of Famer Roosevelt Chapman Jr. is speaking out after charges against him were dismissed. Chapman, joined by the NAACP, says his former partner grabbed the steering wheel and caused a crash in May. Police filed kidnapping and assault charges, but a grand jury declined to indict him. And Dallas Wings star Paige Beckers is criticizing the WNBA's lack of Black women serving as head coaches. Beckers, who is white, says qualified Black candidates are being overlooked and believes a league built largely by Black women should provide more opportunities for them to lead teams. I'm Amber Payton with BIN News Now. Back to you, Andrea.
5: Thank you, Amber. ICE agents are being told to end most vehicle stops, at least for now, to get more training. This comes after two deadly shootings involving agents happening in less than a week. Yesterday in Maine, a 26-year-old man from Columbia was shot and killed after officials said he allegedly drove in the direction of an agent. That happened just days after a Mexican immigrant was fatally shot during a traffic stop in Houston. In that case, the investigation is turning into a game of he said, she said. Democratic Congresswoman Sylvia Garcia saying we will likely never know exactly what happened during the raid.
9: Not a single agent involved was wearing a body cam camera.
5: Federal investigators reportedly are not turning evidence over to the district attorney in Houston, who is running an independent investigation. And what little video evidence that is available is said to contradict ICE's statement that the driver aimed his vehicle at the agents. In both instances, officials say the men killed were not the intended targets. Well, as the investigation into the death of 18-year-old Nolan Wells continues in Mississippi, a story with racial undertones involving the drowning of another Black teen is unfolding in Texas. Lucas Roper, a Texas teenager who is white, has been arrested in connection with the drowning death of Daniel Irving, a Black friend whose body was found back in April in Lake Ray Hubbard near Dallas. But the victim's family and their attorneys are asking why it's taken so long for Roper to be arrested and only charged with tampering with evidence.
10: A reasonable-minded person would know if you are not guilty of a crime, why would you throw away his clothes and delete messages and not even call his mother? I want justice for my son. I want justice for Daniel.
11: This is not about race baiting that white America likes to bring up. This is about us demanding a system to work just like we see it work for our white counterparts in America. I've been doing this for 12 years. It doesn't take 3 months to investigate what happened to Daniel Irving. Tampering with the evidence charge is an outright disrespect to this family, to me, to this community.
5: Oh, that was Tamika Irving, Daniel's mother, and Dominique Alexander with the Next Generation Action Network. They want Roper to be charged with murder, saying he tried to cover up the crime. The arrest report shows that Lucas Roper admitted to deleting text messages from Irving's cell phone. This is BIN News this hour. Be sure to follow us wherever you get your podcasts. I'm Andrea Coleman on the Black Information Network, home of Black News First.
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12: Welcome to the journey around America where we visit iconic locations connected to Black history. 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
16: I'm Mike Stevens on your home for Black News First, the Black Information Network. In the Atlanta area, a Black police officer is being charged in the shooting death of a Black 19-year-old. The GBI arrested Officer Derek Harris Jr. for involuntary manslaughter and reckless conduct. He was in the backyard of a home when he reportedly shot the victim, who had active warrants. Black former DeKalb County District Attorney Robert James spoke to Atlanta News First Television.
17: If the facts in the warrant are as stated, it is unusual that a law enforcement officer would be holding a weapon in one hand with his finger in the trigger guard, right? And at the same time, placing handcuffs on a suspect. What is more unusual and something that I've never seen in my entire career, and I was a prosecutor for 17 years, is something happening this fast. Right. In less than 24 hours, there was a warrant for his arrest.
16: Investigators say the suspect complied with the officer's command, and that officer has been released on bond. In Chicago, public transit officials say crime is declining on buses and trains. The interim transit boss there says there's a 30% drop in crime on the commuter system over the last year.
18: One single crime is one too many. And the perception of safety on CTA is affected by every single incident we have.
16: The decrease is even more dramatic on the Red Line, where Chicago police officers and Cook County deputies have beefed up patrols since March, following a funding threat from the Trump administration. Reports say the Red Line has seen a 47% drop in all crime and a 76% decline in violent crime through June compared to last year. In many parts of the country, Black people riding public transit are dealing with ongoing crime issues. I'm Mike Stevens on the Black Information Network. And now your local news.
19: I'm Tammy Eswick on your home for Black News First. Dallas's BIN 1630 and 970, the Black Information Network. A North Texas family is demanding answers after the death of an 18-year-old Black teen whose body was found in Lake Ray Hubbard. Dallas police arrested 19-year-old Lucas Roper, who's white, and a juvenile, and charged them both with tampering with evidence. But the family says they should be facing murder charges. Investigators say the suspects told police they were swimming and fishing with Irving when he drowned. Police say the pair then threw away Irving's clothes, phone and deleted messages before leaving the scene. Irving's mother says those actions raise serious questions. Why would anyone discard evidence instead of calling for help? Here's NBC 5 speaking to Reverend Ronald White with Justice Seekers Texas.
13: He was discovered dead. And even if he did drown, why did it take you 4 or 5 days to say anything? And that's what the family is so disturbed about and what a lot of us is disturbed about.
19: And check this out. Irving's family says he was a very good swimmer. That's why they're pushing for a full investigation. I'm Tammy Eswick on your home for Black News First. Dallas is BIN 1630 and 970, the Black Information Network.
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21: 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It's more than just menus. It's a movement.
22: And so we really want to create something that was more all-inclusive to the creative things we were seeing happening in the food scene.
21: That's one of the three founders, Fallon Farrell.
22: As we've grown through the years, we've literally watched businesses start off as like a pop-up food tent and now having like 2 or 3 locations.
21: From soul food kitchens to hidden gem caterers, Black Restaurant Week shines a light where it's long been missing. It's helped generate tens of millions of dollars for Black-owned businesses, keeping legacies alive and creating new ones. And it's part of Black history still being written every time a diner takes that first bite. I'm Esther Dillard for the Black Information Network.
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5: Cell phones have been an integral part of connecting our modern world. But did you know a Black nuclear engineer pioneered the technology for them? Henry Thomas Sampson was born in 1934 in Jackson, Mississippi. He earned his bachelor's degree in chemical engineering from Purdue University in 1956, followed by his master's degree from UCLA in 1961 and his PhD shortly after. In 1971, Henry Sampson created the Gamma Electric Cell. It's a device which produced long-lasting power to satellites. Sampson's innovation caught the attention of the Motorola
0: Motorola company, which then placed his patented technology into their telephones. This eventually led to the very first telephone calls being made using cell phones. Henry Sampson passed on June 4th, 2015. His genius and Black excellence helped create the globally connected world we share today. This is Tammy Eswick for the Black Information Network.
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2: Hour. Senators are pressing Congress to quickly pass a sweeping bipartisan Russia sanctions bill. Lawmakers in the upper chamber are looking to pass the measure in honor of one of its main sponsors, the late Senator Lindsey Graham. ICE agents are being told to end most vehicle stops until further notice. This comes after two deadly shootings involving agents took place in less than a week. And flood watches are in effect through Thursday across central and southwestern Texas. I'm Amber Payton, and that's what's trending.
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3: A former Kansas basketball standout is facing serious legal trouble. LeGerald Vick, a member of the Jayhawks 2018 Final Four team, was arrested Saturday in Memphis and charged with attempted murder. Investigators say the 29-year-old is accused of shooting a man in the back during an argument on the 4th of July. Vick is also facing felony charges tied to an alleged break-in at a former girlfriend's home. He played at Kansas from 2015 to 2019, averaging more than 9 points and 3 rebounds per game. Meanwhile, Los Angeles Rams left tackle Alaric Jackson will not face felony charges following his domestic violence-related arrest last month. Prosecutors say Jackson entered a pre-filing diversion program, meaning the case will not move forward if he successfully completes the program. However, he could still face discipline under the NFL's personal conduct policy. And in Major League Baseball, St. Louis Cardinals outfielder Jordan Walker is the 2026 Home Run Derby champion. The 24-year-old from Stone Mountain, Georgia, edged Philly slugger Kyle Schwarber 12-11 in the final round. Walker became the first player in Cardinals franchise history to win the Derby and was also named a 2026 MLB All-Star. With the latest in sports, I'm Morgan Wood on the Black Information Network, your home for Black News First.
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5: In the spring of 2015, Jacob Wells went missing in the Northwoods town of Whitetail, Minnesota.
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3: Pelosi is taking legal action after claiming he paid $600,000 to two political operatives who promised to secure a presidential pardon that never came through. According to a new lawsuit, Pelosi says Jacob Wall and Jack Berkman claimed they had connections within President Donald Trump's circle and even told his attorney that a pardon had already been approved. However, the pardon was never announced, and Pelosi is now seeking to recover at least $300,000, citing a refund provision he says was included in their agreement. A White House official reportedly said neither individual was involved in the official clemency process. And Zeta Phi Beta Sorority, Incorporated has welcomed its Alpha Omega Chapter Class of 2026, honoring a distinguished group of women whose impact spans entertainment, journalism, public service, advocacy, faith, and business. The honorary induction took place during the sorority's International Grand Ballet in Nashville, Tennessee. Among the celebrity honorees this year are Niecy Nash Betts, Sheila E., SWV singer Coco, actress Elise Neal, actress Terrell Hicks Dawson, along with actress Kelly Stewart. With the latest in entertainment at 17 and 47 minutes past each hour, I'm Bree Wood on the Black Information Network, your home for Black News First.
12: The United States Senate has had a total of 12 Black members, with the first being Hiram Rhodes Rebels, elected in 1870 during the Reconstruction era. Jim Crow and other disenfranchisement tactics led to a gap of nearly 90 years between the first

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3: I'm Mike Stevens on your home for black news first. The Black Information Network. A white Texas teenager is arrested in connection to the drowning death of a black friend whose body was found back in April in Lake Ray Hubbard near Dallas. But the victim's family is outraged at the lesser charges being pressed by the district attorney.
4: Tampering with the evidence charge is an outright disrespect to this family.
3: Dominique Alexander with the Next Generation Action Network, a black-led organization, says the family of Daniel Irving wants a more serious penalty. That's because they allege the suspect tried to cover up the crime. The arrest report shows the white teenager admitted to deleting text messages from Irving's cell phone.
4: We want murder charges. We demand it. We want it now.
3: The BIN will keep an eye on the story to see where it goes next. Several members of Chicago's Haitian community are speaking out against the recent expiration of the temporary protective status. Correspondent Perry Williams reports.
5: TPS allows people fleeing natural disasters and wars to live in the United States. This local Haitian business owner is concerned.
6: You come here, you establish a family, work, create, like being a contributing member of society here, and then all of a sudden, but just like that, everything is gone.
5: Immigrant advocates are urging that Congress pass a Senate bill that will require Homeland Security to designate Haiti for temporary protected status.
3: In other news, two teenagers are facing charges in connection to a deadly shooting in Atlanta. Officers arrested a 16 and 17-year-old for murder after four people were shot outside some apartments. The family of the black 18-year-old who was killed spoke to Atlanta News First Television.
7: He was pretty much minding his business. You know, y'all walk up to him and try to take whatever he has. It's not okay.
3: I'm Mike Stevens on the Black Information Network. And now your local news.
8: I'm Tammy Eswick on your home for Black News First. Dallas's BIN 1630 and 970, the Black Information Network. A North Texas family is demanding answers after the death of an 18-year-old black teen whose body was found in Lake Ray Hubbard. Dallas police arrested 19-year-old Lucas Roper, who's white, and a juvenile, and charged them both with tampering with evidence. But the family says they should be facing murder charges. Investigators say the suspects told police they were swimming and fishing with Irving when he drowned. Police say the pair then threw away Irving's clothes, phone, and deleted messages before leaving the scene. Irving's mother says those actions raise serious questions. Why would anyone discard evidence instead of calling for help? Here's NBC5 speaking to Reverend Ronald White with Justice Seekers Texas.
9: He was discovered dead. And even if he did drown, why did it take you 4 or 5 days to say anything? And that's what the family is so disturbed about and what a lot of us is disturbed about.
8: And check this out. Irving's family says he was a very good swimmer. That's why they're pushing for a full investigation. I'm Tammy Eswick on your home for Black News First. Dallas's BIN 1630 and 970, the Black Information Network.
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17: The opinions, beliefs, and viewpoints expressed in this commentary are those of the author and do not necessarily represent those of BIN and its founding partners and employees.
18: I'm James C. Harris, and I have something to say. The NAACP has spent the last few years telling black folk that Florida is somehow hostile to blacks. They even issued a travel advisory warning people about visiting the state. But here's what I find interesting. They don't seem to have much to say about one black man who may soon make history there. His name is Byron Donalds. Byron Donalds was raised by a single mother in Brooklyn. He grew up in difficult circumstances as a young man. He made mistakes and even had a run-in with the law, but that wasn't the end of his story. He rebuilt his life. He moved to Florida nearly 30 years ago to pursue business opportunities. He married, raised a family, served his community, earned the trust of voters, and was elected to Congress. Now he stands one election away from becoming the first elected black Republican governor in American history. That's a remarkable American story. Yet when the NAACP warned black Americans about Florida, Byron Donalds wasn't part of the conversation. And when Donalds himself called the advisory stupid and dumb, there wasn't much interest in engaging his perspective. No celebration, no recognition, no acknowledgement that a black man had built a life of success in the very state they were warning people to avoid. It raises an important question. Is the conversation really about expanding opportunities for black Americans, or is it about promoting only certain political viewpoints? Because Byron Donalds complicates the narrative. He doesn't fit neatly into the categories some people prefer. He's a black man who overcame poverty, overcame poor decisions, embraced personal responsibility, built a successful life, and did it while holding conservative political beliefs. Whether you agree with every position he takes isn't really the point. The point is that his life demonstrates something powerful. America still allows people to change their direction. It still rewards hard work, perseverance, family, faith, and determination. That's a message every young black American deserves to hear. A kid from Brooklyn, raised by a single mother, mistakes in his past, success in his future, and now standing on the doorstep of history. That's American exceptionalism. That's a story worth telling. I'm James T. Harris for the Black Information Network.
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16: Trending this hour, President Trump is reconsidering plans to charge a 20% toll fee in the Strait of Hormuz. He says the now axed toll fee will be replaced by investment deals that the various Gulf states will be making into the U.S. Lindsey Graham's sister has been sworn in to fill his South Carolina Senate seat following his sudden passing. And the U.S.'s naval blockade of the Strait of Hormuz is back in place. It comes after the U.S. launched strikes against Iran for the fourth straight day. I'm Amber Payton, and that's what's trending.
2: 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Here's Morgan Wood.
19: A historic moment is unfolding in South Carolina politics with an unexpected HBCU connection. Darlene Graham Nordone, the sister of late Senator Lindsey Graham, has been appointed to temporarily fill his U.S. Senate seat. Nordone, who is white, is a graduate of HBCU, South Carolina State University, where she earned a master's degree in rehabilitation counseling. Her appointment marks a new chapter for the Graham family as South Carolina remembers Lindsey Graham's decades in public service. While Graham was nationally known for his work on defense, foreign policy, and national security, HBCU leaders in the state have also recognized his support for higher education initiatives, including funding for campus projects and research programs. Now Nordone will hold the seat through the remainder of the term, bringing a personal HBCU connection to the state's political future. With the latest in HBCU news, I'm Morgan Wood on the Black Information Network, BINnews.com, your home for Black News First.
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23: Tay Diggs is expanding his role in entertainment with the launch of Microhop's Films, a new mobile streaming platform designed to give filmmakers more control over how they create, distribute, and earn money from their content. The platform debuts with 7 original series spanning drama, romance, thriller, and documentary genres, all designed for mobile viewing. Diggs says the goal is to remove traditional barriers for creators. The app is available now on Apple and Android devices. And in more entertainment news, New York City officials are looking into the security breach that delayed Jay-Z's final Yankee Stadium concert by more than 4 hours. Hundreds of people without tickets reportedly rushed the gate Sunday night, overwhelming security and leaving thousands of paying fans stuck outside waiting to get in. Mayor Zahram Mamdani says the city will investigate what went wrong after the incident forced a temporary lockdown of stadium entrances. Jay-Z eventually took the stage just after midnight and apologized to fans, saying he delayed the show to make sure everyone could enter safely and avoid anyone being trampled. With the latest in entertainment at 17 and 47 minutes past each hour, I'm Bree Wood on the Black Information Network, your home for Black News First.
20: I'm Kevin Brown with another look at modern-day Black history you should know. On January 6, 2021, as chaos engulfed the U.S. Capitol,
24: Multiple capital injuries!
20: A group of Black officers stood as pillars of resilience and bravery. Among them was Capitol Police Officer Eugene Goodman, who diverted rioters away from the Senate chamber, potentially saving countless lives. Lieutenant Michael Byrd also faced a dire situation, protecting lawmakers from an advancing mob. His decisive actions safeguarded those entrusted to his care. And Officer Harry Dunn fought back against physical threats and racial slurs, standing firm in the defense of the Capitol and democracy. These Black officers and many others remind us that the strength of our democracy lies in those who protect it. So let's never forget to honor their heroism and strive for a nation worthy of their sacrifice. For the Black Information Network, I'm Kevin Brown.
25: I'm Esther Dillard on your home for 24/7 News, the Black Information Network. Here are your top stories. Black rapper Boosie is suing 2 pro-Trump lobbyists for $300,000. A Black Atlanta police officer is being charged in the shooting death of a Black 19-year-old. And it's been more than 2 weeks with no sign of Black Fort Bragg soldier Savion Anderson. And his wife, 9 months pregnant with her first child, says the Army hasn't given her answers. Anderson vanished from the base despite security cameras that should have caught his every move. His wife, Jasmine Mowry, spoke to WVIR.
4: He was supposed to check in with CQ every 4 hours. Someone wasn't doing their job if they seen him and let him leave. Who last seen him? Who was that person? Why have they been questioned? Why wasn't things done before everything started hitting the internet?
25: Mowry says the timeline just doesn't add up. She saw him June 23rd. His mother heard from him June 27th. And the Army says he was last seen on post June 29th. Mowry wants a bigger search and real answers. Meantime, in Indiana, a data center proposal just hit a red light. A council committee in Indianapolis voted Monday night for a moratorium on data centers, one that could last through the end of 2027. The push came after months of pressure from Decatur Township residents. Council President Maggie Lewis, who is Black, wrote the amendment herself, trading regulation for an outright pause.
5: I do not think that a permanent ban is going to happen in our community, but it is important that we create those guardrails to ensure that there's agreement about what a data center looks like in our community.
25: The full council votes on the amendment in August. Residents call the pause a rare win after months of pushing back. Last month, fire took down a historic Black Brooklyn, New York church that stood 150 years, and now investigators believe it's arson. Black pastor James Stewart II told NBC New York on the day of the fire, the loss was devastating.
6: When you think about the 175 years of ministry here, and so it's a devastating loss emotionally, but we also know that the church is more than building, it is the people.
25: Stewart tells CBS News he had no idea who would target his church. Rebuilding is uncertain. It was a sanctuary, an event space, and a neighborhood food pantry. The View co-host Sunny Halston is still drawing reaction over comments she made about the American flag a week ago. The Black co-host said seeing multiple flags in a neighborhood alongside Trump flags or symbols she associates with white supremacy made her feel threatened. And finally, a Spelman College senior is being honored for turning her own family crisis into a mission. Kyra Wagner watched one of her brothers struggle with his mental health during the pandemic, and it set her on a path to become a child therapist focused on Black kids. Wagner just won the JED Foundation's National Student Voice of Mental Health Award. It recognized her for research linking financial stress, mental health, and Black maternal mortality. For more news impacting the Black community, listen to the Black Information Network on the iHeartRadio app or log on to BINnews.com. 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
19: A Black woman in Connecticut who spent decades saving for retirement says she lost nearly $900,000 in a sophisticated romance scam tied to cryptocurrency investments. Jackie Crenshaw, a healthcare manager approaching retirement, reportedly developed an online romance with someone calling himself Brad Miller. Conversations eventually shifted to money and investment opportunities. The scammer allegedly persuaded Crenshaw to move funds into cryptocurrency. This tactic is known as a pig butchering scheme, where victims are emotionally manipulated to make large financial transfers. The result was devastating. The losses wiped out much of her retirement savings, accumulated through years of contributing to her 401k. So beware. Older adults are often targeted because they have substantial savings, retirement accounts, and home equity. According to the Federal Trade Commission, consumers lost over $1.4 billion in 2025 to romance scams. Money news at 24 and 54 minutes past each hour. I'm Nicole Deal on your home for Black News First, the Black Information Network.
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8: Mississippi authorities are still facing questions over the deadly police shooting involving a one-year-old black baby outside a Senatopia Walmart. Nearly a month after Cohen Wiley was killed, a newly released police report provides few details about the shoplifting call that led to the gunfire. The report does not identify the officers involved or explain why the situation escalated. Civil rights attorney Ben Crump says the public deserves to know more about the officer that shot and killed the baby boy.
9: We got to find out as much about this officer who shot this gun. We got to know his background. We should never go on no great deep dive. He shot a baby.
25: Faith and business leaders are calling for the Memphis Safe Task Force to leave the city. This comes after two deadly shootings of black men took place days apart involving members of the task force. On July 5th, 25-year-old Tyron Johnson was shot and killed by two Tennessee National Guard soldiers in downtown Memphis. The following Wednesday, Alfonso Ivy was killed during a confrontation with drug enforcement agents. Activists with Free the 901 say Johnson's death is proof the task force presence is doing more harm than good. They're calling for the National Guard troops assigned to the Memphis Safe Task Force to leave Memphis.
8: Police are still looking for the person who shot and killed a black New Jersey college basketball star in Harlem. There was a vigil Sunday to honor the life of Kenu Rochford. Black Manhattan District Attorney Alvin Bragg spoke to the grieving community.
11: It is sad, tragic. My heart goes out to the family.
8: Friday, the 35-year-old was playing a street basketball game when he was shot in the head after a dispute. Rochford was a star player at Fairleigh Dickinson University and played professionally. It's unclear if he was the intended target.
25: And the Canadian government announced new funding to support black entrepreneurs. Government officials say they'll spend more than $5 million in its new entrepreneurship program to expand business training and advisory services across Alberta. The funding will support three organizations, but it's expected to help hundreds and will help train more than 700 residents how to create and operate their own companies. In addition, the program will create nearly 300 jobs for black-owned business across the province.
8: I'm Misty Jordan, along with Esther Dillard, on your home for Black News First, the Black Information Network. 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
19: Next time you reach for a salad, health officials say you may want to be extra careful. A parasite called Cyclospora is sickening people across the country with more than 800 confirmed cases reported in 31 states. Officials say the illness, known as cyclosporiasis, is typically linked to contaminated fresh produce like leafy greens, cilantro, basil, berries, and salad mixes. Symptoms include severe watery diarrhea, stomach cramps, nausea, fatigue, and loss of appetite, and they can last for weeks if left untreated. The CDC says there's no evidence of person-to-person spread, but it's urging people to wash produce thoroughly, practice good food safety, and contact a healthcare provider if symptoms become severe or don't improve. That's your Healthy Minutes. I'm Morgan Wood on the Black Information Network, BINnews.com, your home for Black News First.
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